0: That's true.
1: To the 2.5, and it's a first down for the Vols. Looked like they had held on downs. Instead, they held illegally.
2: Yeah, new life for Tennessee, new set of downs here. Opportunity to move the line of scrimmage. They did it previously, but a good opportunity for this offensive line to punch this one in.
1: Staley goes wide to the left. Matthews wide to the right. Again, tight ends are offset in the backfield. Bishop takes the handoff, goes straight up the middle. Powers to his right, and he's into the end zone. Touchdown, Tennessee! DeShaun Bishop finding the range, finding the hole, and finding pay dirt.
2: Big boys moving the line of scrimmage in the red zone. That's what we love to see. DeShaun Bishop making it happen, getting to the checkerboard end zone.
1: Bishop's fourth rushing touchdown of the season. Ranvier on to try the PAT out of the hold of Jackson Ross. Tennessee has been lining up unconventionally to begin. Extra point tries this year. Lining offset well to the left. Not this time. Straight formation for the PAT attempt. Snap, set, Ranvier's kick is up, and the kick is good. Tennessee with an outstanding drive, 8 plays, 75 yards, 3:28 off the clock, aided by penalty. The Vols take advantage and lead Kennesaw State 7-0.
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7: Jason Swain, how often do you see young quarterbacks on that fourth down play try to throw that ball up and make something happen? That's one of those plays that the young quarterback just continues to make.
2: Yeah, he continues to show his maturity even at a young age. He's coachable, he's teachable, and doing a really good job of just protecting the football. Hasn't had a turnover yet this season, but good job by the offensive line. No pre-snap penalties, finding a way to have an explosive play on that drive. Just really good, clean drive for Tennessee.
1: Morgan is deep to catch the kickoff. Josh Turbyville will do the booting for the Big Orange. Three games for Tennessee. Touchdowns in the first possession three times, Jason. Excellent execution of the pre-scripted plan.
2: Absolutely. I mean, you work on that in practice. You expect to score. Exactly what Tennessee was able to do. You needed a fourth down penalty, but hey.

0: got it done there in the red zone running the football.
1: Brandon, 3 of 4, 50 yards. Brandon, 1 rush, 13 yards. Deshaun Bishop, 3 carries, 10 yards, and a touchdown. Turbyville approaches, hammers it downfield, and Taylor says, I got no chance. It lands 8 yards outside the end zone. So this is Ricky Collins, 6'2", 222, senior. And Ricky Collins is from Baton Rouge, Louisiana. He started his career at LSU. He transferred to Syracuse last year. He was going to be the starter. He was very excited. And then Steve Angeli showed up late from Notre Dame. After Angeli got hurt, Collins took over, threw 6 touchdown passes with 10 interceptions. He is an excellent runner. 17 carries, 97 yards, 3 touchdowns. He has Morrell in the backfield with him. Collins fires quickly, got it complete. Outside the 30 and up to the 35 is Dean Thielander with the tackle. Just short of the first down, it'll be 2nd down and 1/2 yards. Carson Gentle getting the start in the defensive line with Xavier Gilliam and Tyree Weathersby. Keeping Collins around left end. He's got his first down. Tackled by Thielander before he makes it to the 40.
0: The ball carrier had the edge initially, but Thielander doing a really good job of fighting off his blocks and making the tackle.
1: Spotted down officially at the 38, Ricky Collins. Two wide receivers to the right, one to the left. On 1st and 10, Kennesaw going to run Morrell, and he will be tackled at right guard by the slashing number 7, Arion Carter, gate of 2.
0: Carter ran it all the way. Nice open field tackle right there in the hole.
1: Morrell, 5'11", 215. Low to the ground, spent the last 3 seasons at West Georgia. Been a good pickup for him. On 2nd down and 8. Motion man Harold, the tight end. Collins looks that way, rolls that way. He's going to run it, turns the corner, and it's going to be tackled by Carter as he goes out of bounds just beyond the 45-yard line. It'll bring up 3rd down and short.
0: Kennesaw State, this is what you want to be in. 3rd and short opportunities. Collins said it from the start. He's going to run. Time for Tennessee to make an adjustment.
1: The sophomores come in to rush the passer. Ethan Utley, Isaiah Campbell, and Marion Dye. 3rd down, let's call it 3. Tennessee showing a 3-man rush. Collins looks right, comes back to the left, going to run it, going to make his 1st down into Tennessee territory. 50, 45, and down at the 41-yard line by T.J. Metcalf. 1st down, Kennesaw State. Collins is not going to hold it, Jason.
0: No, he's not. I mean, and the lanes are there. We got to do a better job of being disciplined in our rushing lanes. We're giving him too many opportunities.
1: Tennessee 7, Kennesaw State nothing. 8:42 to go, 1st quarter. Morrell on the left hip of Collins. Bunch set. Now they put 2 receivers together, wide receiver either side. Man in motion. Going to give it to Morrell, running to the left, trying to turn the corner. Ball stack it up and take him down. No gain. Well played by Dye. As the ball string it out really well, Campbell also over and in on the tackle.
0: Yeah, Quay Moss doing a great job forcing that ball back inside to his help.
1: Boogie Woods has come in the game at running back, and now he will go into the left slot. Empty backfield on 2nd and 10 for Collins. Ball's again playing with just 3 defensive linemen. Now Woods goes into the backfield on the right hip of Collins. Play fake, Quick throw, right side, ball.

0: and picking up good yardage inside the 35 and inside the 30 with a first down is going to be Booker. Booker hard running. Lee finally gets him on the ground, but not before a 13-yard gain.
1: Kennesaw State has Tennessee on the heels a little bit. To be expected sometimes with the first drive and their scripted plays. Got to make some adjustments.
0: Zion Booker, the Tulsa transfer. The Owls at the Tennessee 28-yard line. Moving the football. Going to run Woods. Starts left, back to the right. Nice gain as he's inside the 25 and down to the 23. Lee comes up to make the stop. Gain of 5 on the play.
1: Didn't have anyone there to set the edge to cut that ball back inside. Got to find a way to get that ball back inside, not let it hit the edge.
0: On second down and 5. Collins making the call at the line. Lee comes in to tell T-Lander something from the corner position. Flag comes out. Let's see what this is about.
2: False start. 76 offense. 5-yard penalty. Remains second down.
0: J.J. Finch, Jordan Norman, and Xavier Gilliam into the game. Campbell, Utley, and Dye out. As that penalty cost them that 5-yard first down gain, it's now second and 10. Ninth play of the drive upcoming. Collins with Woods on his left hip, now moving him to the right. Quick throw, near side Booker, tries to turn the corner with a block, he gets it. He's past the 25, inside the 20. And he has his first down to the 18-yard line where Campbell makes the tackle.
1: And Quay Moss wanted a hole there. He's putting his jersey back on the shoulder pads. But you got to get off the block and go make the play.
0: They needed 10. They got 10. Inside the ball, 18. Collins going to run Woods at left guard. Woods hit from behind and taken down by the slashing Gilliam. Virtually no gain on the play. It'll be second down and 10.
1: It gets tough in the red zone. Run the ball in between the tackles when you have Gilliam right there with something to say about it.
0: Don't you have to worry more about Collins here, Jason?
1: Yeah, I mean, his legs obviously was a problem at the beginning of the drive. Other guys have stepped up, but make sure you pay attention to his legs here. Keep him contained.
0: On second and 10, they go pitch to Burrell on the right side. Strung out well by Tennessee, and he is run out of bounds at the 16-yard line by the hustling Spillman. Two flags out wide.
2: Holding, number 9, offense. It's a 10-yard penalty. We'll replay second down.
0: Number 9 offense is Bryson, a wide receiver. And so this will move the football back outside the 25 and make it second and 20. Defensively, what sort of call do you like here, Jason?
1: Man, I like bringing some heat. I mean, I think you play passive majority of this drive. Kennesaw State has done a really good job. I think it's time to bring some heat, bring some pressure on the quarterback.
0: 7-0 Tennessee, under 5 minutes to go first quarter. Second down, 20, Kennesaw State at the ball 27-yard line. Woods on the right hip of Collins. Collins sprinting out to the right, being chased by Finch. Fires and got it complete. Making the catch is Booker, sliding at the 16. Tevis Metcalf was defending. And so the play is good for 11 yards. It'll be third down and 9. Neyland Stadium gets loud. Amari Campbell getting the call from the sidelines, telling everyone what to do. The dangerous Collins at quarterback. 12th play of the drive upcoming. Collins dropping, looking, stepping up, being chased, rolling to his right, firing downfield, incomplete. Intended for Booker, who had it and

0: Couldn't bring it in. Spillman and Campbell defending.
1: Yeah, good job, Tennessee's defensive line, flushing Collins to one side of the field. Didn't have enough room to run, so he had to look for a receiver down the field. Tennessee secondary locking it down there.
0: Daniel Kenny is on to try the field goal. It'll be a 35-yarder from the right hash. Kenny is 1 of 1 on the year. He made a 29-yarder. Snap, set, Kenny's kick is up, and his kick is good. Nice drive by Kennesaw State to answer. 13 plays, 59 yards, over 7.5 minutes off the clock. Tennessee's lead is cut to 7-3.
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0: quarterback Ricky Collins in control on that drive. 4 of 5, 43 yards passing. He added 23 yards on the ground. Kennesaw State has pulled within 4-7-3 first quarter at Neyland.
1: Brent Hubbs with a pilot sideline report. Tennessee a little short on personnel in the defensive line, Brent?
2: Yeah, Tennessee without two interior defensive linemen. Davin Hobbs is not playing tonight. Neither is Nathan Robinson. That means those sophomores that you talked about earlier getting a lot of early run, a lot of conversations with Rodney Garner down here right now about rush lanes and not getting outflanked on the edge.
1: Kick comes downfield. Morris from the goal line. 5, 10, 15, 20. 25 and just tripped up as he gets to the 26-yard line. Balls will go on offense at that point. Both of these teams entered game three, 7 of 7 scoring in the red zone. Each team 6 touchdowns and 1 field goal. So far tonight, red zone trip for either team. Tennessee has a touchdown. Kennesaw State has a field goal. Two receivers to the right, one to the left. Staley motions right to left. To run the football, breaking a tackle in the backfield is Bishop, and then he's taken down at the line of scrimmage. Good penetration. Christopher, an outstanding player, makes the stop. It'll be second down and 10.
3: Yeah, that's a note for next time you're on first down. Maybe you throw the ball there, but good job out of Kennesaw State stacking the box.

0: Second and 10. Play fake. Brandon looking. Flush out to his left. Looking downfield. Will turn it. He runs to the 30. He stays on his feet and is finally forced out of bounds. Where? Let's see how they spot it. They're going to give him the 35, and it's first down Tennessee.
1: Yeah, really good job again by Faison, picking up the first with his legs. Had the comeback to Redarius Jackson, but the flat defender did a good job taking it away.
0: Brandon, two carries, 23 yards. Brandon with a play fake, looks down the middle. Instead, will swing it out of the backfield. Bishop, left side to the 40. To the 45, breaks a tackle and is finally put on the ground right at midfield, tackling him, Thomas. First down, Tennessee.
1: Take what the defense is giving you. A flat defender drops back, wide open for Bishop. Pick up the first down.
0: Bishop entered the game, one catch for 15. That's a catch for 15. Give Bishop running right. Finds a little bit of room and then is hit and driven backwards after a two-yard pickup. Fisher with another tackle. 2:23 and counting. Tennessee 7. Kennesaw State 3. Kennesaw State in their 11th year of playing football. They've already won 4 conference championships at various levels. Brandon's going to throw it. Looks in trouble. Spins away. Gets out of a sack. He's to the 45, and he's down to the 41-yard line. What a play. Faison Brandon. Moss finally got him on the ground.
1: Yeah, wanted to take a shot down the football field, but just didn't have quite enough time. But he had time to pick up another big-time thing with his legs.
0: Third down and 1. T.K. Keys is in it, wide receiver. Morris is in it, running back on 3rd and 1. Giving a quick blow to Bishop, who has 5 carries for 12 yards. Keys wide to the right. Staley wide left. Power formation. 2 blockers offset to the left. They'll run Morris on the right side, and Morris goes charging through at right guard. Past the 40, down past the 35, and Moss gets him on the ground at the 33. Gain of 8, and the ball's moved to chains again.
1: Harry just pancakes someone until next week. On that play, Morris downhill.
0: Balls stay with 2 tight ends. Pistol formation. Quick throw, left side, juggling catch, made. Keys, 30. Keys taken down at the 26. Tackled by Christopher. I think that's a marker down. It could be on Kennesaw. It's Staley. Staley is down on the far
2: personal
0: side.
2: Foul, hands to the face, defense, number 15. That penalty will be enforced half the distance to the goal, automatic, first down.
0: Timeout on the field with 41 seconds to go. Training staff is checking on Staley. And so is head coach Josh Heupel as he walks across the field.
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2: First quarter, Tennessee leads. Kennesaw State 7-3, 41 seconds remaining. The biggest bugaboo for the Owls to this point, penalties, four of them, 30 yards. Tennessee off to a 50-yard rushing night already on nine carries in their first couple of drives.
3: Could have been another penalty there on Kennesaw because the injury to Staley came from the fact that he was hit by 273-pound A.J. Miller while he was standing away from the play. Brent Hubbs, more on Staley.
4: Yeah, in and out of the injury tent. He came out and told everybody he was fine, so it looks like he's going to be good to go. Just a tough hit, as you mentioned. He tried to get up and come off the field and wave everybody off, and then he decided to sit back down and wait for the trainers to come out of there. But he's already in and out. The trainer was back in the huddle there with his teammates on the sideline.
3: After the Keys catch and the half the distance to the goal penalty for hands to the face, the ball rests at the 13-yard line. Bishop back in the game at running back. Keys is wide left. Matthews wide to the right. Tight ends offset in the backfield. Play fake. Brandon throwing for Matthews in the end zone, but too far, incomplete. Defended there by Lawson. Here's Staley going back in the game. I'm sorry.
5: Yeah, hard for Mike Matthews to catch the ball when the ball is thrown out of bounds. So if your play's on, you want to keep it in bounds, give your guy a chance.
3: Balls go pistol. Staley and Matthews tight to the right. Keeping, Brandon throws in the flat. Ball caught by Staley, who will go into the end zone. Touchdown, Tennessee! You can hit him from behind when he's not looking. He'll hit you in the red zone for a big six.
5: That's how you get revenge. Cheap shot by Kennesaw State player. It was in the flat, wide open, great run fake. Touchdown, Tennessee.
3: Balls are set up in that offset formation to the left. They flip it to Wolf on the left side, and he'll go into the end zone, standing up. Two for Tennessee as it's Big Orange trickeration on the PAT, and Tennessee's lead is 15-3. The swinging gate.
5: Well, that was fun.
3: That was fun.
5: You got an extra point, and you're giving the opponents something to work on in the future. I love it, man. You got to have the numbers out there for Kennesaw State. If you don't, we'll take advantage of it.
3: And what about Luca Wolf, the freshman from Vienna, Austria? He has scored in Neyland Stadium.
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3: So how about this one? Tennessee 15, Kennesaw State 3. You didn't expect that.
5: At all. I want more of it, though. Let's do it again.
3: Turbyville to kick off. Kick comes downfield. Again, not going to be returnable. Kennesaw will start their second possession of the game from their own 25. Tennessee's drive, 9 plays, 75 yards, 3:19 off the clock. Sixth touchdown pass of the year for freshman Faison Brandon. Brent Hubbs, were they a little excited on the sideline after that extra point trick?
4: Yeah, absolutely. You know, special teams coordinator Evan Crabtree putting some stuff on film to let everybody see that. Luca Wolf, the great story you talked about in the pregame. He said he watched a lot of John Gruden videos to learn the game before he started playing it at the NFL Academy in 2024. I'm not sure if that plays on the John Gruden tapes, though.
3: Paul Detlert side.

0: run reports on Shields Watkins Field at Neyland Stadium, proudly preserved by Pilot. Keeping the football is going to be Collins on the fake. He fakes no one. Running left, taken down for a yard loss by Gentle. Carson Gentle, Jr., Chattanooga, attended McCauley.
1: You just knew how the first possession went. The quarterback having success running the football, that Jim Knowles wasn't going to allow that to happen on the second possession. Good job by the defense.
0: That's the end of the first quarter with your score, Tennessee 15, Kennesaw State 3.
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11: Fourth quarter, Alabama leads Florida State 43-28. Mississippi State in front of South Carolina 38-23. They're in the fourth. It's Ole Miss leading LSU 10-0 second quarter. Missouri 24, Troy 10 second quarter. Florida and Auburn tied at 17 as they play in the second. Oklahoma leads New Mexico 7-0 second. Texas leads UTSA 10-3 in the first. Earlier, Kentucky beats Texas A&M 31-21. Georgia a winner earlier.
0: 15-3 here, Tennessee leading. Looking at the statistics, Tennessee 135 yards of total offense, 50 yards rushing, 85 passing. Kennesaw State only had the ball one time and then one more play. 43 yards passing, 31 yards rushing. For Tennessee, Brandon 6 of 8, 85 yards and a touchdown. It went to Staley, who has two catches for 48, Matthews 2 for 15, Bishop 1 for 15, Keys 1 for 7. Rushing, Brandon 3 for 30, Bishop 5 for 12, Morris 1 for 8. Second down, 11, Kennesaw State, empty backfield. Collins looks to his right, going to run it, in trouble. Taken down! Back at the 21-yard line by Dye. It's a loss of three on the play. Could be scored a quarterback sack, but I think it was a designed run.
1: Really good job by Tennessee. Kennesaw State tried to empty the box by sending a running back in motion. Great job by Marion Dye getting off the block and making a tackle.
0: 6'5", 270, sophomore Elkhart, Indiana. Also, Isaiah Campbell was there to clean it up. It's third down, 14. Bunch set of three receivers to the left. Collins

0: feeling some heat, stepping up, fires downfield, got it complete to the 25, and taken down at the 28-yard line will be Harold, the tight end. But the balls do the job with Campbell and Lane, as he is far short of the first down. And so coming on to punt will be McKenzie.
1: It's a defensive front, real active on that possession, Mike.
0: Three men wide to the right for Kennesaw. One wide to the left. Snap, McKenzie rolling right. Rugby kick. Moss makes the fair catch inside the 30-yard line. And the balls will actually start at their own 28-yard line. 13:43 remaining in the first half. Tennessee with the football, leading Kennesaw State 15-3.
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7: Ball's defense steps up 15-3. They lead Kennesaw State as we play in the second quarter. Our Pilot sideline reports are presented by Pilot. See you out here. Trent Hubbs, this is a Tennessee offensive line that got its pride wounded a bit last week against Georgia Tech, especially early. It was important for them to settle in early tonight.
8: Yeah, it certainly was. And now we see Donovan has them going in at right guard here. Tennessee trying to get more movement. David Sanders saying he was not ready to play in the Furman game the way he needed to. They've tried to get their focus ready to be more dialed in at the end of the game, practice week, getting ready for the games.
0: Officials about ready to let him go, and here we go. From the 27, Staley in motion, left to right, three-man front. Brandon takes the snap, looking, firing, got it complete. Morris with the catch outside the 30. He's up to the 33-yard line. Thomas with the tackle.
1: Yeah, real light box there. Kennesaw State playing the pass. Not a lot of passing lanes on that one, so you took the check down. Morris did a good job catching and getting upfield.
0: Second down, we'll call it a short five as the balls go into the pistol. Going to give a carry to Morris. Finds room on the left side. Has the first down as he pops outside the 40 to the 41. 8 yards for DeJuan as Miller makes the tackle. And the chains move for Tennessee with 13:01 remaining in the first half.
1: Jesse Perry on the pull. Good job blocking the edge defender. Great balance by Morris. Cutting it up.
0: Play fake. Brandon going to throw. Fires right side. Gets it to Morris, who breaks a tackle. Steps forward and then falls down. Evans came up and hit him, and Evans took the worst of it. Morris

0: slipped as he had overcome the stop. Ends up being a spectacular gain of four. Ball's on the ball quickly. Going to run Morris to the right with Sanders pulling. He has 4 yards up to the 49. Flags come in immediately from the umpire. Tackle by Thomas. Would be third down and two.
1: Personal foul. Hands to the face. Defense. Number 56. That 15-yard penalty will be added to it in the run. Automatic first down.
0: 56 is Zay Wilson, a freshman from Jonesboro, Arkansas, and he has just given Tennessee that first down. Again, it would have been third and two. Penalties really plaguing Kennesaw State. 5 for 45, Tennessee 0 for 0.
2: And two hands to the face penalties costing him 15 yards.
0: At the 36-yard line following the run and the foul. Morris is directly behind Brandon in the pistol. Two receivers to the left. Going to give it to Morris. Finds room at right guard. Stumbles a little bit as he goes inside the 30 and rips his way forward to the 25-yard line. Thomas with the tackle, but it's a first down for the Vols with 11:48 to go. As Wolf in at tight end, 6'5", 255 freshman, who scored the two-point conversion. He's off the line of scrimmage as the ball's at the 25. Play fake. Brandon goes to throw right side. The pass is batted down. Russell got the pass that was intended for Keys. Brandon, 8 of 11 for 94 yards to begin. Wolf out. Keys out. Frame and Thomas in at tight end for the Vols. Tennessee leading 15-3. Third possession, Tennessee with touchdowns on their first two. Play fake. Brandon fires down the middle toward the end zone. Incomplete through the hands of Staley. Evans defending. Was that just a touch late?
2: It was a touch late and a touch behind Staley. I think if you're Staley, you feel like you can make that catch, but it was a touch late.
0: But it was there.
2: It was there. It was definitely there. Wouldn't be surprised if we go back to that.
0: Third down and 10 upcoming. Tyreek King, freshman, Knoxville Catholic, has checked in. He and Matthews are wide to the left on third and 10. Showing blitz Kennesaw. Here they come. Brandon has time. Look, steps up, puts a move on. And Brandon will be taken down at the 21-yard line by Russell. And so the Volunteers do not pick up the first down. It'll be fourth and 6, and here comes Ranvier. Ranvier's second field goal try of the year. He's converted a 32-yarder. This will be a skosh tougher. It'll be a 40-yarder just inside the right hatch. Ranvier, a right-footed kicker from Lexington, Kentucky. Snap, set, Ranvier's kick on the way. Good! Cooper Ranvier, good from 40. And the Volunteers extend their lead to 15. 10:34 remaining in the first half. Tennessee 18, Kennesaw State 3.
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2: A nine-play, 51-yard drive for the Volunteers extends their lead to 18-3 on Kennesaw State. 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
3: Kirbyville set to kick off. Once again, Morgan is deep. High kick. And Morgan's going to let it go into the end zone for a touchback. Kirbyville continues on his hot streak. Off to a really good start this season. What a weapon that is for the Balls. 25-yard line is where Kennesaw will begin. Morrell in the backfield with Ricky Collins, the quarterback. Collins, 5 of 6 for 50 yards. Collins already 5 carries for 19 yards. Against a 4-man front. To run Morrell on the left side. He stays patient and finds some room out to the 27-yard line. Carter with the tackle. It's a gain of 2. Getting on the ball very quickly. Kennesaw, two receivers either side, balls, three-man rush, that's what they're showing. T-Lander moves up. Collins takes the snap, barely gets it, now he gets away from a couple of balls, and now he gets hammered. Metcalf comes up to pop him after a one-yard gain. Jason, I don't think he was expecting the snap.
4: Well, our defensive line was. They had a great, great get off, and the Kennesaw State offensive lineman wasn't ready to block.
3: So what you're saying is too bad for him.
4: Yeah, too bad.
3: Okay. Third down, 7.
4: We're glad.
3: I love your objectivity. Ball show blitz. Here they come up the middle with pressure. Ball tipped and knocked down by T-Lander. He appeared to be a blitzer, and then he retreated into the middle, put the right hand up, and knocked it down. It's 3 and out for the Owls.
4: Started with the pressure from Jordan Norman with an inside move right into the face of the Kennesaw State quarterback, and then T-Lander there to knock it down.
3: Milovac, the tackle, just could not get Norman at all. He didn't get any part of him.
4: Not his best drive against Norman.
3: Punt is away. High wobbly spiral deep. Moss back to catch it at the 20 on a fair catch. Excellent kick coverage by the Owls in particular. Great job by their punter there. 9:14 to go in the first half. Tennessee's football with the Balls leading 18-3.
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4: Falls with 171 yards of total offense, 18 points on the scoreboard. They lead Kennesaw State 18-3 in the second quarter. A school that was chartered back in 1963 as a junior college. Students first enrolled in 1966, became a four-year institution in 1976. And what you may not know about Kennesaw State, it is the third largest university in the state of Georgia. Mike, more than 50,000 students enrolled.
5: You know what's really interesting about that, too, that I learned last week? Georgia Tech has 56,000 students. I had no idea that it was that large.
4: And Georgia's pretty sizable, too.
5: It's not a bad size. Ori Williams has come into the game at left tackle now. Ball's moving some things around in the offensive line for this, their fourth series. Brandon and the ball's at the 20. Going to run Bishop. He finds room. He steps out of a tackle past the 25 and is out to the 30. Tackled by Thomas. Again, Ori Williams, the sophomore, 6'8", 323, is in the lineup on first down. Brandon's going to throw it. Thomas makes the catch at the 35. Good move to the middle of the field, 40, 45. And Thomas is taken down at the 47. Gain of 17 for the Volunteers.
6: Look at Thomas sitting in the zone, catching and getting upfield, making guys miss. Looking like a receiver out there.
5: Third catch of the year for Thomas. Ball's playing a different offensive line combination for the first time this year. They run it with a big hole. There's Bishop, 40. Bishop, 30. Bishop dragging tacklers and is taken down at the 27 by Fisher. Penalty marker in the middle of the field, by the
7: way. Holding offense, number 56. That's a 10-yard penalty. We'll replay first down.
5: Bishop is down after the long run. Second week in a row, he's had a long run called back because of penalty. That's on Pendleton. They will step it off from the 48-yard line of Kennesaw State. And so it is a 5-yard penalty. It'll be first and 15. Bishop up, walking off the field under his own power.
4: SEC Today update, Trinidad Chambliss, 21-yard touchdown pass to Traylon Ray. Ole Miss 17, LSU nothing, second quarter.
5: Back to the Tennessee situation with Bishop. Falls normally have four running backs ready to go and have played four at times this year. Two of them are not playing tonight. Gordon's out and Baker out. Bishop going to get looked at in the tent on first and 15 after Tennessee's first penalty. Give. This is Morris. Scanning the left side of the line for anything he can find. Eventually gets a yard. Thomas with the tackle. Tennessee 18, Kennesaw State 3, 7:43 to go in the first half. Crowd gets loud. On second and 14, Brandon looking, firing, completing it. Smith with the catch. It's Smith, an Atlanta area guy, hit by Lawson

0: want to see where they spot it. They're going to put it down at the 48-yard line. And so it'll bring up third down and 9. Travis Smith with the catch.
1: Yeah, his catch made third down more manageable here for Tennessee.
0: Penalty marker on the play is Ori Williams.
2: False start, 77 offense, 5-yard penalty, remains third down.
0: Now instead of third and 9, it's third and 14. Tennessee has sustained 2 offensive line penalties in this drive, their first 2 of the game. A very crisp first 3 drives. Touchdown drives to begin, then a field goal drive. This one, penalties have cost Tennessee a big gain. And now Kennesaw showing blitz on third and 14. They rush 4. Brandon going deep right side. Looking and incomplete. Evans defending on the play for Jackson. Looked like Jackson had him. Evans was very much into Jackson, but the throw was out of bounds anyway. Ball's just 1 of 4 on third downs, and now the punting unit comes out for Tennessee.
1: That's an example of how penalties can kill you. You get behind the chains, you have to take a shot down the football field, unable to execute it there.
0: Rugby kick on the right side by Ross. Fair catch made by Booker at the 10-yard line. So good job by Ross to back him up. This season, enjoy and celebrate with the great refreshing beverages that support the University of Tennessee and the Athletics Department. Modelo, brewed for full-time ball fans. 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Remember, celebrate responsibly. 21 means 21. 18-3, the Vols lead. 6:26 remaining in the first half. Ricky Collins in the shotgun. 2 receivers either side. Collins going to throw it. Looks left, fires left. Incomplete. He threw it out of bounds. Lee defending as the pass was intended for Jeslowski. Correction, make that Rogers, who couldn't haul it in. It's second down and 10. Some resetting of the clock. They ran an extra 4 seconds off, so they are putting it back to 6:20. As we head down the stretcher in the first half, both teams with all 3 of their timeouts. Empty backfield for Collins. Collins firing, and it is caught. Booker makes the catch outside the 15 and is taken down by Campbell at the 18.
1: Dangerous throw there by Collins. Threw it to the inside shoulder, allowing Tennessee's defender to be able to almost pick it off, but a good catch by Kennesaw State wide out.
0: Boogie Woods is in the backfield on third down and 2. Crowd gets loud. 4 men along the line of scrimmage for the Vols. Play fake. Collins going to run it. Man missed him. He goes around right end. Is not only outside the 20, is outside the 25 to the 27. Lewis will be credited with the tackle, but he was trapped in the backfield. The man who had him was, I think, Gilliam, and he just couldn't haul him in.
1: Yeah, then we got sucked in inside and allowed Collins to get to the edge. Good thing that he decided to get out of bounds. I thought he had some room to run.
0: 9-yard pickup for Collins. Collins sprints out to his left, turns, looks, throws it away. Well outside the pocket as he was being chased by Weathersby. It'll be second down and 10. Clock stop, 5:08 to go in the half.
1: I think the pass rush from Tennessee on the last possession has affected Kennesaw State's play calling, rolling Collins out, trying to get him on the move.

0: See with four along the line again. Collins going to give it to Boogie Woods, running at left guard. And Woods will get up to the 30, gain of three on the play. Tackled there by Weathersby. Big third down at seven upcoming. Two of five on third downs, Kennesaw State. A big one here. Collins puts Woods on his left hip. He's got a tight end offset in the backfield. Tight end now motions right, Harold. Here they come with pressure. In trouble, and throwing it away is going to be Collins on the right side. There is a flag down that came out from the umpire. Normally, that's offensive holding.
1: Personal foul, chop block, offense, number 62 and 54. That penalty's declined. It'll be fourth down.
0: Normally, that's the chop block. That's what the call is from the umpire. Not really. But, all right. And a ball is down. That's Doc. Marion Dye is down, and they're working on him. Was he the man who was chopped? Have to see a replay while we pause 10 seconds for station identification from Learfield. This is the Vol Network.
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0: Marion Dye was the man who was chopped. Boogie Woods went low, which is legal. You can certainly do that. But Darius Neal pushed him over Woods. Fortunately, he's okay. Marion died to the sidelines under his own power. We get a punt here from McKenzie, who's done a good job tonight. Kick left side, going to take a big hop. Moss comes up, fields it on the run. 30, 35, 40, breaks a tackle, 45, 50 and down. Smart play, Quay Moss to come up and catch the bouncer and advance it 20-plus yards for Tennessee with 4:08 remaining in the first half and Tennessee leading 18-3. So I want to go to Brent Hubbs here, and I need to mention that the report from the sidelines brought to you by Pilot, the official travel stop of the Vols. Injury-wise, Brent, anything to kind of update, especially the Deshaun Bishop front?
3: Deshaun Bishop's out of the injury tent. He came and immediately got on an exercise bike and tried to get on it and did some things there. And then he went over to against the wall over here in front of the bleachers and did some hip stretches. And now he's doing some high knee stuff, working with the trainer right now. Not going to start this drive. He's still consulting with the trainer, but he is out of the tent.
0: Morris takes the carry at left guard and is able to go inside the 45, down to the 43, tackled by Thomas. So Morris going to get, you would figure, a lot of work for the rest of the half. Six carries, 39 yards for DeJuan. Wendell Moy is going to come out. Donovan Haslam is coming in. And so Sham Umaroff is going to move to left guard as Haslam comes in at right guard. Don't know what's up with Wendell Moy. Second down and three. Brandon firing, completing. Gets it to Matthews on the right side. Matthews is tackled at the 35-yard line with the first down by Russell.
4: Yeah, Matthews going up about 5 or 6 yards, finding the hole, sitting down. You want to catch the ball, you want to get north to south.
0: Tennessee 18, Kennesaw State 3, 3:21 remaining in the half. Excellent punt returned by Moss. Set the balls up. They're now at the Kennesaw 35. A carry again. And running the ball and running it hard for the Volunteers is Morris. And Morris goes ripping inside the 30 down to the 25. Christopher and Fisher make the tackle. Juwan Moore.

0: Morris really hitting the hole. He gave the business there to Fisher as he is using that shoulder. Brandon to throw, goes deep left side. Man is there, man is grabbed. Is there a flag? No. It was Jackson, and Lawson put him in a bear hug when he was beaten. Was not a well-thrown ball, but certainly appeared to be contact. No call at second down and 10.
1: Yeah, he was so open initially, and Faison tried to get it out there. I thought the ball placement could have been better.
0: Second and 10. Morris again on the carry. Morris skittering to the right is down to the 22-yard line where Russell makes the tackle. Tennessee could let it run to the two-minute timeout if they want to. 2:18 and counting. On third down and 7, do you think about trying to draw them here? Now two minutes and 6 seconds. Tennessee will just hold it and let it run to the two-minute timeout. So an important third down upcoming for the Balls at the 22-yard line of Kennesaw State. It'll be 3rd and 7 when we return. Tennessee continues to lead the Owls 18-3.
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0: Tee 3rd and 7 coming up for the Vols in front of a packed crowd at Neyland Stadium. Vols lead it 18-3 at the 2-minute mark. You can tee up your question for Robert Ayers right now, 865-657-1278. 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
1: Wendell Boy is back in the game at left guard for the Vols as they get ready to run this 3rd and 7. Brandon looks to the sidelines. He's got what he wants. 3 receivers to the left, 1 to the right. Brandon looking left, in trouble, hit, fumble the football. It's rolling free, and the Vols try to pick it up. They lose it. It's been recovered on the second fumble by Patterson and by the Owls. So the strip sack, Tennessee tries to pick up the football with an offensive lineman trying to advance it. And in doing so, he suffers a fumble. Brandon hit, loses the ball. Perry tried to advance it. He has it, and then he's knocked loose by 16 Thomas. The initial sack by 31 Russell. So, recovering the fumble, Christopher, and a momentum shift opportunity for the Owls as they have the football at their own 30, still down 15.
2: Yeah, they man up on the outside, brought pressure, really about winning your matchup on the inside, and give credit to Kennesaw State, getting to the ball. Got to just get down on that one if you parry, though. Live to play another down.
1: Would have had a 50-plus yard field goal attempt if you just fall on it.
2: That's right. Ramsey can hit that, too.
1: He sure can. Collins going to hand the ball inside, and with some running room for the first time, Morrell sprints from the 30 across the 40 to the 43. Tackle there by Lane. A minute 45 and counting. Play fake. Collins looking to his right. Firing. Man is there. Ball is caught. Forced out of bounds by Spillman at the Tennessee 41-yard line. Is Gary his 8th catch of the year? Move it. Let's see where they're going to set it down. Finally, the 43. Clock stopped with a minute 36 to go. Nice start to this drive for Kennesaw State. Collins swings it out of the backfield. Morrell. And he'll run out of bounds before Spillman can get to him. No gain on the play. Good defense, Tennessee. And a smart play by Morrell. He saw there was nothing there. Why run more clock?
2: Yeah, sudden change. Had Tennessee on the heels for the first 2 plays of the drive. That play, Tennessee was able to get settled in and force a ball out of bounds.

0: catch after run.
1: Second and 10 on the play.
0: Well, we're not the catch.
1: Boogie Woods takes the handoff, finds room on the inside. Woods inside the 40, penalty marker down, 35. Woods taken down at the 32, tackled by T.J. Metcalf.
2: Holding offense, number 75. It's a 10-yard penalty, second down.
1: Eke is the man on whom the foul is called. Football will be moved back to the 49-yard line. So it's a 6-yard penalty because it was a spot foul. It'll be second and 16. T-Lander out. In comes Marion Dye to rush the passer. Glad to see he's okay. 18-3 balls. A minute 20 to go in the half. Fly sweep. Fumble the football. And Tennessee falls on it. Weathersby with a gift. Collins tried to hand it to Booker on a fly sweep. The exchange did not work, and Weathersby, look what I found, Ma.
0: Kiss all state trying to be a little too cute. Did not execute the handoff. Tennessee was there for the present. Christmas early.
1: Christmas early indeed. At the 45 of the Owls, a minute 10 to go, and Tennessee with three timeouts. Kennesaw will get the ball to start the second half. So a touchdown for Tennessee in this situation would loom large.
0: Take a little bit of what you learned from last possession. They're going to go man-to-man. Be ready. Hit them over the top if you can.
1: Brandon, 11 of 17 for 124 yards and a touchdown.
2: Number 70.
1: And David Sanders jumps. So Tennessee went for nearly 24 minutes without a penalty, and now they have 3 for 20. Ball back at midfield, first and 15. Going to run it with Morris. He's got room. Give him 7 yards on the right side down to the 43. Tackled there by Anglin. I think we've got, let's see.
2: There was a helmet off of an offensive player. Tennessee has chosen to take a timeout to avoid a 10-second runoff.
1: Okay, so it was Pendleton, and you hear the explanation from our referee, Ted Pitts. So Tennessee uses their first timeout with a minute 2 to go in the half. Tennessee scored on their first 3 possessions of the game. Bishop, a 2-yard run. Brandon DeStaley, a 13-yard pass. And Ranvier's field goal of 40 yards. Last 2 possessions, the balls have not tallied. Kennesaw State scored on their first possession, a 13-play, 59-yard drive, 7:41 off the clock. Kenny, the Knoxvillian, making a 35-yard field goal for the out. Here we have 2nd and 8. They are going to put time back on the clock to a minute 5. 2nd and 8 at the Owl 43. Matthews wide to the right. Staley and Jackson wide left. Brame, the tight end, now comes left. Option. Going to keep. Brandon, 40. Brandon, 35. Brandon down at the 33 with his first down. Moss makes the tackle. That may not have been an option.
0: Now when Faison has the ball and you have Kennesaw State's Fisher run up and take the halfback there, it's not an option. Faison takes it.
1: 45 seconds and counting. Gonna run it. Morris is hit in the backfield and dropped for a loss by Moss. And so Tennessee has to use a timeout with 36 seconds to go. The 2nd down and 11 upcoming. Kennesaw State.

0: opened the season with a 47-0 win over West Georgia. And then they lost to Georgia State 31-17 in a result that surprised some people. But we say Georgia State on the Ball Radio Network. Most of our listeners are going, oh, know that name.
1: Yeah, nothing to be ashamed of, Kennesaw State, losing Georgia State. It happens to the best of us.
0: They put 39 seconds back on the clock. Morris will get on the left hip of Brandon. Matthews and Staley together on the right side. Second and 11. Brandon dropping, looking, throws it across the middle, caught, Jackson 30, Jackson 25 and out of bounds. Evans with the stop. It'll be third down and a long two. Go ahead.
1: Soft coverage by Kennesaw State there at the crossing route, the shallow cross. Really smart by Redarius Jackson, a young player, but understanding the situation. Not trying to get too many yards, just getting out of bounds. You need the time.
0: Jackson's first catch of the game. 33 seconds left. It's third down and two. Brandon looking, looking, firing, incomplete, nearly intercepted. Russell should have picked it off. It was behind the receiver. He had Matthews. He just missed him.
1: Yeah, you had Brame coming open in the middle of the football field, too. Just waited just a half second.
0: Tennessee, one of six on third down, going to go on fourth and two with 28 seconds to go, leading 18-3.
1: Man to man on the outside.
0: Five men along the line of scrimmage. Brame motions. And Tennessee, trying to draw them offsides unsuccessfully, will use a timeout. And so do you go or do you kick it, Jason Swain?
1: My heart's telling me you should go for it. But they get the points. Go up halftime 21-3. Let your defense come out and get the ball for you again. But I want to go for it, but I probably would kick it here from Josh.
0: I need a Brent Hubb's opinion. What are you doing here, Hubber?
2: I'm standing here talking to Heath Shuler, and he says, do you run it and run up and spike it and give yourself two chances in the end zone after the first down? I'm conservative. I kick the field goal.
0: All right, let's get Robert Ayers up here. New guy. What do you do here?
3: I'm going for it, man. I'm trying to prove a point. We're the Tennessee ball. Let's go for it. Show some aggression right here by Coach Heupel, but you look like they're going to kick it, but I would have went for it if I was Coach Heupel.
0: On fourth down and a long two, trying to make it a three-score game. It's a 43-yarder inside the right hash. Renvier. Snap. Set. Kick on the way. Good! Renvier from 40 and now 43. And the Vols lead is 21-3 with 23 seconds to go. Brandon, 12 of 19 passing for 132. Eight different receivers have caught passes to this point. But maybe the feeling is the Tennessee pass game, Jason Swain, has left a little bit out there.
1: Yeah, I mean, just been off a little bit offensively. I mean, you've made some different changes on the offensive line. You got some penalties. You had some leakage there in pass protection. Faison has been late with some throws, off target with some others. And so I understand why Josh Heupel in that moment, because of everything that's happened over the last two drives, kicked the field goal.
0: Tennessee with an 18-point advantage, 23 seconds to go. Kirby Bell set to kick off. He approaches, hammers it again. Not going to bring it out of the end zone, Morgan. He will take a knee. See what Jerry Mack chooses to do here. He's still very much in this game at the half. Down 21-3. Does he want to see if he can get a little something going here with his mobile quarterback, or does he take a knee, get out of here, and get ready to start preparation?

0: Preparation for that first possession of the second half.
1: Depends a lot on this first play.
0: Sure does. They are lined up, not under center. Collins against a four-man front, takes the snap, will hand it off, and that's just not going anywhere. That's Morgan. No gain on the play. Gentle with the tackle. Jerry Mack takes his headset off and starts sprinting towards the locker room. And so that's going to do it. That's the end of the first half. Second quarter, the action slowed down quite a bit as both defenses did some good things. Your score at halftime at Neyland Stadium, the Tennessee Volunteers 21, the Kennesaw State Owls 3.
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0: The Volunteers tally 254 yards of offense in the first half. They score 21 points, but something just feels like they left a little bit on the field in this first half. It's the Vols 21, Kennesaw State 3.
3: It's halftime across the Volunteer State.
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12: Larry Stone just said it. Feels like Tennessee left some things offensively out on the field. What did you see out of Tennessee in the second quarter offensively, Heath, that you'd like to see cleaned up?
13: Yeah, we're really not finishing the drives. We're, you know, kicking field goals instead of scoring touchdowns. Offensive line, we got to do a much better job of blocking. You know, we're still getting hit in the backfield with our backs, and, you know, they're picking up the best yards they possibly can. I think Faison's playing really well, though.
12: What do you like about what he's done? It feels like Kennesaw's trying to keep it in front of him. What do you like that he's doing?
13: Well, first of all,

0: he's making the completions, right? I mean, he's got a higher completion percentage than he had last week at Georgia Tech. The best thing he's doing is he's getting the ball to the receivers and allowing them to really run with the football. That's number one. But his composure continues to be really strong in the pocket. He's running the ball very effectively when needs to be. He's picking up first downs.
1: Do you like the way he progresses through the offense in terms of seeing the entire field?
0: Yeah, that'll probably tell you about how well he prepares and how well he knows this offense is when he goes through his progressions. And he's definitely hitting that third receiver quite often in this system. Now, we got to make sure we can get to those first receivers down the field a little bit further, and we got to complete those passes.
1: What would you like to see him do better on some of the deep ball stuff?
0: Well, I give him a chance. I mean, you know, I think we had a penalty here on the in the north end zone that we really think, you know, that would have been a great touchdown. I think the ball was looked like it was timing was really there. A pass interference that wasn't called. But, I mean, in the reality, I mean, I think he gave enough air under the ball that it would have been a good pass. Some of the others, leading the ball out of bounds, you got to realize throwing the ball right-handed is going to continue to lead to the right side. So, I mean, yeah, that comes with a little bit more experience. But getting the ball down the field is a really, you know, I think he's done it in the first two games. I think we'll see it in the second half.
1: Let's talk a little bit of defense here. Kennesaw State comes out with a nice seven-minute drive to open the game. What did Tennessee do after that drive to change the complexion of Kennesaw State's offense?
0: Well, I think we was talking about it before the interview here. I mean, you watch what Coach Knowles did. I mean, they looked at what was happening. They had the script that they understand our defense. They very quickly changed, and I think that's where Coach Knowles is. You know, puts an incredible his experience and what to do. It wasn't wait till halftime and make those changes. It was the very next series he started putting pressure on the defensive line, filling the gaps and put a lot of pressure on the quarterback. I mean, they had under 100 yards or right at 101 yards before the last series that they went into, but then we got a takeaway.
1: That's Tennessee quarterback Heath Shuler from the field at halftime.
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3: 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And down the top 25.
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2: Let's start in Oxford, where Ole Miss is out to a 24-7 lead on LSU. Trinidad Chambliss with two touchdown throws in the first half for the Rebels, who lead it by 17. Missouri trailed early. Third quarter, the Tigers have come back to lead Troy 24-17. Florida and Auburn on the plains, and it's been all Florida. Gators lead it 34-17 as they play in the third quarter. Jaden Ball with a 33-yard rushing touchdown for the Gators in the third quarter. One of two, by the way, for him tonight. Oklahoma leads New Mexico 7-6 as they play at halftime. John Mateer, a 29-yard touchdown pass to Hayden Hansen. Texas leads UTSA 17-3 as they play in the second quarter. Arch Manning with touchdown throws of 24 and 3 yards to Cam Coleman. Finals from earlier, Alabama beats Florida State 50-36. That game delayed multiple times because of weather. Keelon Russell with a couple of touchdown throws, make it three on the day. He also had a 57-yard rushing touchdown for the Crimson Tide. It was South Carolina falling to Mississippi State 41-34. The Gamecocks came out with the lead early, but then Kamario Taylor leads Mississippi State back with three touchdown throws, including one of 43, one of 30 yards, and the Bulldogs get the 7-point win. Kentucky pulls the upset on Texas A&M 31-21. C.J. Baxter with a couple of touchdown runs for the Wildcats as they win at College Station thanks to 408 yards of total offense. Marcel Reed turned the ball over two times. Georgia beats Arkansas 45-17 the final. Gunnar Stockton finishes 10 of 13, 147 yards passing. He added 97 yards on the ground. One of the finishes of the season, I'm sure, Vanderbilt beats North Carolina State 35-31. NC State was in a position to win this game. They simply needed a safety to hold on for the victory. But C.J. Bailey, the NC State quarterback, fumbled in the end zone as he was running around trying to get the safety. Vanderbilt recovers, and they win the game. 35-31, the final. On the top 25 scoreboard, it's Notre Dame leading Michigan State 17-10 third quarter. BYU 24, Colorado State 7 there in the second. West Virginia.

0: leads Virginia 21-14. Earlier today, it was Southern Cal beating Rutgers 42-35. Iowa 55, Northern Iowa nothing. Indiana defeats Western Kentucky 38-0. Louisville beats SMU 41-31. Utah with a win over Utah State 33-0. Michigan 52, UTEP 17. Penn State beats Buffalo 55-13. Here in Neyland Stadium, the Vols coming up with 254 yards of total offense on the night. They are doing it with Brandon, 12 of 19, 132. Mike Matthews, 3 catches, 23 yards. Braylon Staley, 2 catches, 48 yards, including a touchdown. And in the run game, Tennessee making things happen as well, running the football 23 times for 122 yards. They lead Kennesaw State 21-3.
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5: Staley goes wide to the left, Matthews wide to the right. Again, tight ends are offset in the backfield. Bishop takes the handoff, goes straight up the middle. Powers to his right, and he's into the end zone. Touchdown, Tennessee! DeShaun Bishop!
0: 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Balls gets 7 carries, 27 yards from DeShaun Bishop on the way to a buck 22 in the first half. Proud to have VFL Robert Ayers with us tonight as Bill Mayo is on assignment, as they say. Robert, what have you thought of Tennessee's ability to run it, both with the running backs but also with the quarterback?
6: I think they're doing a good job of dictating terms. When they get 2 split safety looks, they're running the ball. Whenever Kennesaw State is bringing the safety down in the box, they're throwing it. We had one wide open guy. We caught him on a 2nd-and-10 play. Missed the one in the end zone, but they're doing a good job of dictating terms and getting to the right play.
0: Defensively, the adjustments made after the first drive when Kennesaw State really had their way with Tennessee, what did they do?
6: To be honest with you, they just played better. The first drive, Coach Knowles has been real stubborn with playing split safety looks, getting guys and only 5 and 6 guys up in the box. Early on, they got some successful things running the ball, some QB runs. They kind of blocked us up at the nickelback position on some now passes, getting into those wide receivers. So we cleaned that up. We did a better job. So I don't think he really changed much. We just did a better job up front, stopping the run with 5 and 6 defenders and getting off blocks on the perimeter.
0: There was a spotlight on special teams after what happened in Atlanta last week. How have the Vols performed?
6: I think they've done great. You said the only punt that we had, they sent the house. They had 2 guys try to create pressure off the edge, and we got it off clean. we also have some good things on our special teams. We got the swinging gate going on, a little old school trickery.

0: give the guys, future opponents, something to plan for. So I think special teams has been doing good, got some good returns. So overall, special teams has been a strong point.
1: 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As we compare the quarterbacks, Faison Brandon, 12 of 19 for 132 and a touchdown. Ricky Collins started strong, 8 of 13, 71 yards, but the ball's defense contained he and his legs. 8 rushes, 23 for the former Syracuse Orangeman. It's the Vols leading at halftime, 21-3.
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0: Eagles lead it 21-3 as we welcome you back to the Rackley Roofing Halftime Report. Arion Carter, three tackles on the night. Kayan Lee, also with three, leading the way for the Volunteers. Dwayne Morris, leading rusher for Tennessee, 10 carries, 59 yards. Mike Matthews, three catches, 23. Braylon Staley, two catches, 48. All right, let's tee it up for the man. Carrick in Atlanta, Georgia, wants to know from you, Mr. Ayers, do you believe UT's offensive line needs more adjustments or simply better chemistry?
1: I'm going to say better chemistry. I think when we're clicking right, when we're on time, not getting silly penalties, I think we're doing what we want to do. The things that's the first three drives, we moved the ball up, got three scores. The second three drives, we had penalties on the fourth drive. We had another penalty and then a fumble, and then we had another penalty in that one. So I think just chemistry, no penalties, and we'll be able to be successful in the second half.
0: Carrick, we hope you enjoy your free customized Crossville golf bag, plus tickets to the Cumberland County Playhouse, where Broadway is always on stage. A Ball Network prize pack, too. Thanks for teeing it up from Crossville, the golf capital of Tennessee. 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The Kennesaw State Owls will get the ball to start the second half as we play in Knoxville with Tennessee in front, 21-3.
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5: 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Tennessee leads it 21-3. Here to call it, the voice of the Volunteers, Mike Keith.
6: Great job, Larry Stone. Wonderful halftime presentation. As we get ready to start the second half in Turbyville, kicking it through the end zone for a touchback. So let's dial up some simple second half sense from Jason Swain, presented by RSS Insurance in Chattanooga, your local auto owners agency. Jason, what makes sense for Tennessee in the second half?
7: Well, third downs, I think you want to be a lot cleaner. You want to put the ball on the ground and run the football more efficiently. There's some opportunities to take some shots. I think defensively,

0: Collins passing is 9 of 14 for 67 yards. On second down, going to run Woods, and that's not going anywhere. Hit at left guard by Gilliam and driven backwards. It's going to be 3rd and 14. Big opportunity for the defense here.
1: Two plays from Kennesaw State, 2 negative yards.
0: Kennesaw had 59 yards in their first drive. After that, just 67 yards for the rest of the half. They are setting up 4 men in a diamond on the right hash. Now they motion Booker across left. In trouble, Collins. Sacked! Arion Kiner! Takes him down back at the 16, minus 5. Tennessee's first sack of the night.
1: A lot of pre-snap shifts and motions for Kennesaw State. Looked like they tried to go screen. It didn't matter. Arion Carter was there for the sack. Unblocked. Getting to the quarterback, making a play for Tennessee. 3 and out.
0: Third linebacker sack of the year for the Vols. On to punt, McKenzie. Moss deep. Moss sees a high spiral, waves for a fair catch, and makes it at the 46-yard line. So really nice job by the defense. Winning field position, 3 plays minus 9, and then not a great punt, just a 37-yarder. And so Tennessee will start this possession on their own 47-yard line.
1: Yeah, ideal field position for Tennessee's offense. Opportunity right here in the middle of the football field to maybe take a shot if you get the right look, but you couldn't ask for a better possession defensively, and Arion Carter was a star of that possession.
0: Brent Hubbs, can we get an update on Deshaun, please?
2: Yes, he was the last one out of the locker room. He's been running and stretching over here with the trainer. He will not start this series. Still has his helmet, still listed as questionable.
0: Deshaun Bishop, of course, is the man about whom we speak. Empty backfield. Brandon swings it out to Staley. Staley takes the football into Kennesaw State territory, is tackled at the 48-yard line by Fisher. Play makes 5 yards. It'll be 2nd and 5.
1: You want at least 4 on first down. Tennessee was able to get 5 by just playing the numbers game, throwing the ball to the perimeter to Staley.
0: Pistol formation. Going to swing it out again on the left side. This is Jackson, and Redarius Jackson is going to be hit and taken out of bounds just inside the 45. Christopher with the tackle. It's going to bring up 3rd down and a very short 2. So quick swing passing to begin the second half for Tennessee, leading 21-3 over Kennesaw State. Balls going left to right in the offensive line. Sanders, Moy, Pendleton, Umaroff, and Perry. Now they go the power formation with 2 tight ends offset to the right. They run Morris, and Morris goes left following the blockers and has the first down yardage. Russell makes the tackle. He needed 2, he got 3, and the sticks move.
1: Yeah, Morris has done a really good job falling forward, making the first guy miss. Testament to his hard work in the weight room.
0: DeJuan, 11 carries, 62 yards. Morris gets the handoff running right, has room. 40, 30, 20, 10, 5, end zone. Oh my goodness, did he go fast. 42 yards, touchdown, Tennessee. DeJuan Morris, over 100 with the TD run.
1: Yeah, picture-perfect blocking for Tennessee's offensive line. Deshaun Brain was leading the way. He didn't have anybody to block because everybody was blocked. And great job by Morris, man, taking it north to south, showing off his speed, getting to the end zone for a Tennessee touchdown.
0: 12 carries, 104 yards, and that 42-yard touchdown. Renvier, PAT is up, and it's good. New score with 11:16 remaining in the third quarter. Tennessee Volunteers, 28. Kennesaw State Owls, 3.
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5: 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Each week, you'll pick eight NFL team logos. If you match four or more of the logos drawn on Sunday, you win! Match all eight, and you could take home a jackpot that starts at $1 million. My sources also say you could win VIP tickets to Super Bowl 62, and they said to play responsibly. Now back to you, Bob.
6: Started with an Arion Carter sack that ended the drive for Kennesaw State. Then Juwan Morris, wow, 42 yards for the touchdown. Tennessee leads Kennesaw State 28-3. Jason, he just has a gear. I mean, it's literally like watching a car. You're just kind of moseying along, and then boom, third gear.
7: It's just really fun to see him outrun the angles. I mean, those DBs thinking they can, you know, get a hand on him, and he was untouched on that touchdown run. But just, again, a really good job of the offensive line. Brain did a good job of leading him in the hole. And you got to give credit. Anytime you have a running back rip off a 40-yard run for a touchdown, a lot of guys did the right thing. Receivers blocking downfield as well.
8: Tennessee has a team 25 carries, 167 yards, and two touchdowns. Morgan is deep for Turbyville's kickoff. Tennessee leading 28-3.
9: Morgan is deep

0: He approaches, and Turbyville will hit it again. This one is much higher. Morgan not interested in it again. Touchback. And so, starting at their 25 again will be the Owls. Next week, Arkansas State. Next week for Tennessee, Texas, number one team in the land. First ever campus visit between Tennessee and Texas, and will be the fourth game of the series. Here's Collins. Rolls out to his right, being chased, throwing incomplete. Excellent coverage there by Moss on the tight end, Harold. But there was pressure as well.
1: That's the theme. That's the theme so far in the second half of this Tennessee defense, man. They've been heating up the quarterback, forcing him to make decisions a lot faster than in the first half.
0: Collins trying to get something going. He had some things going early on the first drive, ran it well, threw it well. But since then, Tennessee has frustrated it. Two wide receivers either side. Collins throws the quick screen left side. Got some room there. And nice gain on the play. Is able to take it across the 30 and past the 35. Spillman makes the tackle on 15, Rogers. And Rogers has a first down with that gain of 11. Tennessee in a five-man front. Collins.

0: to throw it, swings it out, pass is complete. Ends up being a very short gain for Booker out to the 38 as Moss makes an excellent open field tackle.
1: Something they really focused on this week of practice was more tackles in space, not having those missed tackles. Really good job by Moss.
0: Safe to say already this is an improved tackling team?
1: Yes.
0: Okay.
1: Absolutely, Mike. Absolutely. Especially in the secondary.
0: Second and eight. Collins again looks, tries to swing it out. Pass batted. Somebody needs to chase it. They finally blow the whistle. Utley's the man who batted it. You always wonder, was it headed backwards? Utley with a nice rush. Actually hit Utley in the helmet. That's using your head.
1: That's right.
0: They're down at eight. Collins and company will huddle. Two of seven on third downs. Ball show blitz. Collins feels pressure, in trouble. Sacked! Oh my goodness. T-Lander is there. And Collins just shaking his head as he runs off the field. Norman also there.
1: Yeah, when T-Lander hit him, his head was shaking for sure. That was a helmet rattler for T-Lander and the Tennessee defense, man.
2: Moss is deep.
0: Kennesaw punts it away. End over ender. Coming up to make the fair catch at the 29 is Moss. And that's where the balls will take over first down and 10. Trying to land what could be a knockout blow. The Tennessee offense headed back out, leading 28-3, 9:23 remaining in the third.
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0: Volunteers' second possession of the second half is upcoming. Tennessee leads this one 28-3 as we play in the third.
1: Bishop is back in the game at tailback for the Volunteers as Tennessee starts this drive at their own 29-yard line.
2: Thank you, sir.
1: Brandon's going to throw it. Looking, firing, completing. Gets it to Keys. Keys makes the catch at the 34 and is hit immediately by Fisher. Gain of 5.

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0: On second and five, Bishop going to get a carry, has some room up the middle, is up to the 39-yard line, should be enough for a first down, and it is. Bishop's eighth carry, now for 32 yards, Anglin with the tackle.
2: That jump cut is just so pretty. I mean, it really is.
0: Tennessee awaiting the call. Wolf is in at tight end, offset in the backfield. Going to give it to Bishop on the left, 45. Bishop, 49-yard line, and he's taken down there. Looks just short of the first down. Moss with the tackle. And here comes number 24 for Tennessee. That's Hunter Barnes, fifth-year man out of Memphis, Tennessee, Memphis University School. He is an MUS Owl. In his career, 16 carries, 69 yards. They're going to get him in the game. On second and short, let's see if Barnes gets a try. He does. Got room, 50, 45, Barnes to the 40. Good run. Hunter Barnes for a first down, Tennessee, as Miller makes the tackle. Really popping it through there. The 6 foot, 200-pounder who got his degree in the spring and continues to be a leader in that running back room. You get those guys, they start off as walk-ons. They develop in the program. He's been here all 5 years. And you've heard a lot of people talk about him as one of the leaders and one of the good examples.
2: Yeah, excited for him today. I mean, opportunity for him to go out there and make a play. You know, Bishop goes down in the first half, and, you know, Bishop wants to get back in there. But this is a good opportunity for Barnes, man. He's earned this opportunity. Go out there. That was a really good run. Pressing the hole, kind of opening off the tackle, got upfield.
0: An Owl is down on the field, and we've got timeout with 7:24 remaining third quarter. Tennessee 28, Kennesaw State 3.
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8: Ball's 28, Kennesaw State 3. Now a Pilot sideline report. Pilot proudly preserving Neyland Stadium. Brent, it didn't look like that Deshaun Bishop felt too good after that 9-yard run, kind of ginger to the sideline.
9: Yeah, both those runs, he got up slow and was clearly, you could tell by his facial expression down here on the sideline, he was in some discomfort. Still listed as available, but at 28-3, I don't know how much more you will see him, if at all.

0: He does have his helmet. They've been doing a lot of exercises trying to loosen up the hip and the lower back. No official word on the injury, but again, he's got his helmet. He's available, but I don't know how much more we'll see him.
1: Morris is back in at tailback now. He's on the right hip of Brandon at the 39-yard line with the first down. Play fake. Brandon fires down the middle. Complete. Matthews, nice move, 25. Goes all the way to the right and is down to the 21 where he's tackled at that point. Really good throw by Faison Brandon as Patterson makes the tackle.
2: Yeah, nice protection up front. Great timing by Faison Brandon. Hit Mike Matthews sitting in the hole there versus zone. Matthews doing a good job of catching the ball, getting upfield.
1: At the 21. Brandon going to run to the right. Turns the corner and goes out of bounds at the 16. He picked up five. Holmes was the man who was chasing him there. Going to pull it back just a little bit more toward the 17. Let's say 4 yards. It'll be second and six. By the way, another offensive alignment change for the Vols. Umaroff is at left guard, Haslam at right guard. So still experimenting. Play fake. Brandon can't find it, has to step up and runs for about a yard. Grimes with the tackle. It'll bring up third down.
2: Yeah, not much there. Better to take that run, take a look, 1 yard loss rather than throw it up and risking getting picked off.
1: Tennessee has not been great on third down, just 2 of 7, but 1 of 1 in the second half. 5:48 remaining in the third quarter. Tennessee leading 28-3. Brandon Morris in the backfield together. Bunch set of three receivers to the left. Now Wolf motions into the backfield. They're going to run Morris left to the 15. Morris to the 10. Morris to the 5. Christopher with the tackle. Gain of 12. And those chains move for the big orange.
2: Man, what are those feet? Morris saying to us, man, he's really good run there by Morris, getting north to south, making guys miss in the hole.
1: Tennessee now over 200 yards rushing, 31 for 210 at the 5. Brandon gives Morris at right guard. He's hit by Christopher immediately and then stacked up, no gain on the play. Miller is the man who finishes him off with 4:48 to go in the third. Second and goal at the 5. Matthews and Staley tight to the left. Keys wide right. Brandon looks left. Looks. Steps up. Rolls left. He can run this in. He did. Touchdown! Tennessee! Faison Brandon saw what I saw. Nobody home, so why not just take it yourself?
2: Wanted to go to Staley on the double move, but it was pot open. You got to just go take that green grass. He did that.
1: Third rushing touchdown of the year for Faison Brandon. Tonight, 9 carries, 45 yards. Renvier for point. Snap, set, Ranvier's kick is up, and his kick is good.
3: It's good.
1: The score here, Tennessee 35, Kennesaw State 3, 4:25 remaining in the third. How about other scores with Larry Stone?
4: In Oxford, Ole Miss leads LSU 24-14 as they play in the third quarter. Sam Levitt, a 4-yard rushing touchdown to start the second half for the Tigers. Missouri leads Troy 27-17. They play in the fourth. Florida rolling over Auburn 41-24 in the fourth. It's bow time. 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
1: 35-3. Vols have scored 2 second-half touchdowns after leading 21-3 at halftime. Turbyville set to kick off again. Morgan is deep. Again, just hammered.

0: lands 8 yards deep for a touchback. It'll be first and 10 at the 25-yard line. Defense excited to get back out there. Great start to the second half for the linebackers. Arion Carter has a sack. Spillman has made plays. T-Lander has made another play. Really good performance for them. Again, not a surprise. That's a good group.
1: It's disruptive second half.
0: Collins going to run it up the middle. He's got some room. He's got the 30. He breaks the tackle to the 40, and he gets out to the 44-yard line. Gain of 19. Moss finally gets him on the ground.
1: Is that the announcer's jinx?
0: It is.
1: Not bad, guys.
0: He's made 82 straight free throws. Clank. Gonna run it inside. Burrell going to bounce it out to the left. Find some room. He's to the 50, and he's finally run out of bounds in Tennessee territory. Right at his first down by Lee. It is a first down. They had it stacked up, and then he bounced.
1: Yeah, Lee got sucked in a little bit inside. Allowed the running back to get to the outside there and get the edge.
0: They spotted at the 47-yard line of Tennessee. Best drive since the first drive of the game for Kennesaw State. Going to run Morrell at right guard. He gets down to the 45. Gilliam with the tackle. Gain of 2. It'll be second and 8.
1: Gilliam has been fighting against double teams all night. Able to make a play there with a light box.
0: I asked Jim Knowles if they noticed that Georgia Tech went at Gilliam differently after seeing what he did against Furman, and the answer was yes.
1: He's going to see a lot of that this season. A lot of attention.
0: Oregon is in at tailback. Play fake. Collins to throw. Firing downfield. He's got it complete. Rogers with the catch at the 36-yard line. And that'll be enough for a first down for Kennesaw State.
1: Soft zone coverage by Tennessee there. Looks like Lee's playing thirds. And our linebacker, T-Lander, just unable to get underneath that route to force the incomplete pass.
0: Tennessee going back to 4 down linemen. Try to have a little more pass rush. Tight end, Jeslowski on the left side. Going to run the football with Morgan at left guard. Fresh legs down to the 32-yard line. Tackle made there by Carter. Under 2 minutes to go in the third. Tennessee by 32. But the Owls on the move. Second down, 6. Collins going to throw it. Looking left. Has all day. Fires and completes it. Well done there to Booker on the left side. Run out of bounds by Carter at the 20-yard line. Way too much time.
1: Way too much time. We saw a little bit of this last week with Georgia Tech making a drive there in the second half with some similar throws underneath the coverage. I anticipate Tennessee to kind of bow their neck here and tighten things up here in the red zone.
0: Collins 13 of 20 for 101. Two receivers either side. Keeps Morgan in the backfield. Collins throwing quickly to the 15. It's complete. And down to the 12-yard line. Booker with another catch. Tackle by Metcalf. Second down and 2. Under a minute to go in the third. 8th play of the drive upcoming. Defense for Tennessee trying to find an answer. Jeslowski, the tight end, will move into the left slot. 8 on the play clock. Collins. Swing pass left side. Caught

0: And taken down after a short gain is Dean Lee with the tackle. Penalty marker on the play.
1: Holding, number 19, offense. It's a 10-yard penalty. We'll replay second down.
0: Jaslowski is the man on whom that foul is called. And so that will move the football back out to the 22-yard line. And it'll be second down and 12. Here comes Weathersby in. Gilliam back, Gentle back. Norman stays.
2: What a play by Lee. Shedding the block, getting off the block, making the tackle, and then forcing the holding call. I mean, that was a really great individual play by Caden Lee.
0: As the third quarter ends, a penalty for Kennesaw backs them up, but they're still in Tennessee territory. After three, the ball's comfortably in front on top of Kennesaw State, 35-3.
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10: Third quarter, Ole Miss leads LSU 24-14, Missouri 27, Troy 17. Fourth quarter, Florida leads Auburn 41-32 in the fourth, Oklahoma 14, New Mexico 6 in the fourth, Texas 20, Texas San Antonio 6 third quarter. Earlier today, Alabama beating Florida State. It was a win for Mississippi State over South Carolina. A&M falls to Kentucky. Georgia gets the win over Arkansas. Vanderbilt beats NC State.
0: Here, the Vols lead 35-3. Remind you, it's breakfast with the Vols next weekend, or at least breakfast with the Vol Network. Can't say we'll have strawberries and cream, but we will be starting at 9:30 Eastern, 8:30 Central, because the kickoff with the number one Texas Longhorns will be at noon Eastern, 11 a.m. Central. And by the way, the extended forecast is beautiful for that day. Can change, but 75 degrees.
2: I am here for it.
0: Oh, my goodness.
2: We deserve it.
0: We do.
2: We've earned it.
0: Second and 13 after the penalty at the Tennessee 23. Kennesaw with Collins firing downfield, incomplete. He got pressure from Metcalf and had to get rid of it. The blitzing safety.
2: We'll force him to throw Roden to his left as a right-handed quarterback. That's a tough throw. He did the right thing, throw it out of bounds.

0: Here's Collins on third down and long. The line to make is the 10. Ball show blitz. Collins takes the snap. Looks, fires right side, got it complete. Well done by Collins as the grab is made and the receiver is all the way down to the 8-yard line. We're talking about Gary. Lee makes the tackle, but they convert third and 13. First and goal at the 8. Here's Collins. Collins going to run it on the right side, tries to bounce it outside, and he is hit and taken down after he got a yard. First man there was Campbell. That was a hard yard for the quarterback.
1: Yeah, QB thought he had an opening. Campbell said, no, sir, not today. Fill that hole real quick.
0: Campbell can close. Former North Carolina and Penn State linebacker. A lot of experience. Second and goal at the 7. Low snap. Picked up. Collins going to have to run it. Tries to turn the corner, and there are some volunteers to get him. Carter's there with Gentle to take him down for no gain. Almost the same end of the play, running right and taking a hard hit. Nylander coming back in for Norman. Tennessee 35, Kennesaw State 3, 13-18 remaining in the football game. Balls show all-out blitz. Collins looks it over. There are 8 guys along the line of scrimmage. Wow. And Jerry Mack says, let's talk about this. Timeout, Kennesaw State.
1: I think he said wow, too.
0: Yeah.
1: And called a timeout.
0: It's been a while since I've seen Tennessee with 8 guys up on the line of scrimmage. 6, maybe 7, yes, but 8?
1: Yeah, that's a sign that Tennessee is bringing more than Kennesaw State had blocking.
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0: Tennessee, 378 yards of total offense, 163 passing, 215 rushing. Kennesaw, 204 total yards, 123 passing, 81 rushing. It's third and goal at the 7. 13:01 remaining in this game. 12th play of the drive upcoming. Now Tennessee more conventional with a 4-man front. Collins drops under pressure, spins out to his left, being chased, fires into the end zone and out of the end zone. Incomplete. Carson Gentle had the heat.
1: Really good job by the defense. They got to the red zone. Obviously don't want that, but forced the field goal instead of a touchdown. The pressure was the big reason why.
0: Jerry Mack is going to send his field goal kicker out here. And that, of course, is Daniel Kenny, sophomore from Bearden High School in Knoxville, to try a 25-yarder. Kenny had a 35-yarder in the first half. Snap, set, Kenny's kick is up, and it's good. 12:49 remaining in the football game. Your new score, Tennessee 35, Kennesaw State 6.
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3: Kennesaw State gets on the board for the first time since the 3:51 mark of the first quarter. 13 plays, 68 yards. It takes 6:36 off the clock. The field goal good. It's Tennessee 35, Kennesaw State 6 as we play in the fourth quarter.
4: So Larry mentions Kennesaw 13 plays, 68 yards, 6:36 off the clock. Their first drive, 13 plays, 59 yards, 7:41 off the clock. So you have to give Kennesaw credit. They certainly had some good execution, but the Vols bowed up and did not let them get in the end zone.
5: Yeah, sometimes you're going to give up some yards, but the main goal is to stop them from scoring a touchdown. That's what Tennessee did.
4: Duane Morris is deep. Duke will kick off. Low line driver, and it'll go through the end zone for a touchback. Let's see who comes out to play for the Vols here. I think we may see Nick Moore at center. See who's going to go in the game. Faison Brandon does appear as though he's going to go back in. Ori Williams is going to go in at left tackle. Umaroff is going to go in at left guard. Moore is the center. I think that's still Haslam. It is Haslam at right guard. And Perry at right tackle. Brandon. Play fake. Quick throw. Right side. Staley. Staley across the 30 to the 31-yard line. Tackle made there by Fisher. Gain of 6. Morris is the tailback. Smith is in the game at wide receiver. Smith has a catch in this game. He's wide to the left. Staley and Matthews. Make that he's wide right. Brandon rolling left, rolling, in trouble. And he'll step out of bounds and then be pounded out of bounds. And so there's the flag. It was Morgan. And I don't really think Morgan meant to do that necessarily. He was trying to pull up. But sometimes you're just in that predicament and you have to pull up better.
5: Well, I think Morgan was frustrated.
6: Very rough, this late hit out of bounds on the 15 defense. That 15-yard penalty will be added to the end of the run. Automatic first down.
4: Still not a good play by Brandon, though. He had Matthews in the flat that he could have dumped it to. Maybe a little indecisive.
5: Yeah, he had an opportunity to throw it deep, but it wasn't there, and he wasn't ready to throw. He could have hit him in the flat.
4: Okay,
5: maybe it was a short throw. I think he just took it. But, hey, man, those Kennesaw State players, they've been missing Brandon all night long. Those guys probably just got really frustrated and want to try to get a hit in on them.
4: Yeah, I gave Morgan too much credit. You were right. Play fake. Brandon going deep downfield. Going for Matthews. Matthews diving. Can't hold on as he goes to the ground. Nearly a spectacular catch in the end zone. And just couldn't quite hold it. Mike goes down hard. Rodarius Jackson is going to come in. I think they're going to let Matthews get a quick break. Tried to catch sort of that top end.

0: to the ball. Miller defending there.
1: I think when Mike goes back and watches the film on his break, kind of pulled up a little bit, didn't know if Brandon's going to throw it, and then tried to speed up. It was already too late.
0: Here's Barnes with a carry on the right side. 50, 45, Barnes 40, 35, 30, 25, 20, and he has run out of bounds just before he reaches the 15-yard line. Miller with the tackle. The Memphian with a spectacular run. Barnes getting the most out of his carries.
1: Yeah, Barnes said, I got your back, Mike Matthews. I got a long play for you, and we'll do it on the ground, man. Really good job by Barnes reading his blocks, getting upfield. Good job by the receivers blocking on the outside. Outside, Barnes showing some burst.
0: Play fake. Brandon has all day in trouble. Steps up, gets away to the 15, and Brandon will be taken down at the 11. He fumbled the football. The Vols got it back with Ori Williams falling on it at the 13-yard line.
2: Going on the field is a fumble recovered by the offense. Second down.
0: By the way, Hunter Barnes' run ends up officially being 38 yards. Brandon was hit while running, took a lick from Moss, lost it, but Williams alertly got it back. Second down and 8 at the 14, 10:42 to go in the game. Vols lead 35-6. Tennessee in the pistol. They're really in a diamond formation. Going to give Barnes a carry on the left side. And Barnes will take the football from the 14 down to the 12. Tackle made there by Greaves.
3: Sam Levitt, 26-yard touchdown pass to Winston Watkins. Third quarter, it's Ole Miss 24, LSU 21.
0: You knew it would tighten up, didn't you? Third down and 6 at the 12. About to go under, 10 minutes remaining. Bunch set of three receivers to the right. Brandon and Barnes in the backfield. Tennessee will let the play clock run down to 1 and then use a timeout. So each team will have 2 timeouts remaining with 9:42 to go. Bring in Brent Hubbs here. Pilot sideline report. Pilot, the official travel stop of the Vols. Brent, overall, Tennessee has gotten through tonight without too many injury problems. Maybe the biggest concern to Sean Bishop?
4: Yeah, I mean, we'll see how that progresses. Obviously, he had the two carries. He's still out there with his helmet, still listed as available. I don't think they're going to take any chances, obviously, here. But that will be certainly the storyline move. One of the storylines moving into next week is just how healthy can that running back room get? Do they get Gordon back, and do they get Bishop back to 100%?
0: Bishop finishes the night, 9 carries, 42 yards. Brandon has 10 for 45, Barnes 2 for 50, and Morris 14 for 116 and a touchdown. Third down 6 at the 12. Wolf goes in motion to the right. They're going to throw it to him in the flat. He's at the 5-yard line and out of bounds with his first down at the 3. They ran a play for Luca Wolf. Miller hit him on a play where they need 6 yards. They get 9 to the big man from Austria.
1: Yeah, once he went in motion, he basically outflanked the whole entire defense. It was an easy pitch and catch for Faison Brandon. Great timing, great catch, getting upfield. I thought he was going to score there, but really good job by Luca.
0: He does not look like a freshman at tight end.
1: He is put together very, very well.
0: Tennessee taking their time in the huddle. I think Josh Heupel going to have to take another timeout. He does. He takes a timeout with 1 on the play clock, 8:56 remaining in the game. And this is maybe the young quarterback saying, I'm trying to run the clock down and maybe running it too far down.
1: Too much.
0: Tennessee leads by 29, and they're inside the 5.
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6: Hunter Barnes will be the back as the ball is on the left hash. It's first and goal at the 3. Brandon makes the call, breaks the huddle. Two tight ends, both offset to the right. They give it to Barnes, running it left guard, and he's driven into the end zone. Touchdown, Tennessee! Hunter Barnes!
7: The line of scrimmage started at the 3-yard line, and finished inside the checkerboard end zone for Hunter Barnes.
6: Hunter Barnes cashes in, and look at the running backs out on the field to greet him. They're having to get them off the field because we have an extra point to go. But that's a touching moment from that running back room for that guy in year 5. Snap, set, Ranvier's PAT is up and good. New score, Tennessee 42, Kennesaw State 6.
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5: 8 plays, 75 yards, takes exactly 4 minutes off the clock, and Tennessee's lead is now 42-6, thanks to Hunter Barnes getting it in the end zone. 260 yards rushing for Tennessee, 38 carries. Mike mentioned the feeling in that running back room, and Mike, it's DeShawn Bishop. I mean, he really sets the tone for the group as the leader, challenges the guys, but also wants a camaraderie between those guys to make things happen.
6: Well, he came in and there was competition. You know, when he walked in there, there were ball players. There were guys who could get it done. I mean, Dylan Sampson certainly did that. And when it sort of became his room, he has sort of facilitated that in a way that takes it even further. And Darrell Sims, the position coach, really lays it out there that if you want to play, you have to execute at a high level, and the people who do are going to see carries. Dangerfield kicks off. This will be Morgan from 2 yards, from the 2 yard line, to the 5, to the 10, to the 15, to the 20, to the 25. Going to have a penalty here. I'm going to bring in Brent Hubbs for some of this conversation as we go down to Shields-Watkins Field, preserved by Pilot. Talk to me and talk to this audience about Darrell Sims and what he's really all about in terms of that personality and how he challenges these backs.
7: Well, it's very clear. You got to show up every day. There are no off days. He's got an easy room to coach from that standpoint because he's got plenty of competition in that room to go with. But he's also got a very personal opinion, a very personal touch with the players. He's very blunt. You said earlier this week, left a lot of yards on the field at Georgia Tech. He was pretty critical in the meeting rooms with DeShawn Bishop after last week and DeJuan Morris as well. So he's really pushing this group to get more and more and not leave yards on the field.
6: The penalty takes the ball back to the 12 as it was holding. Collins going to throw it, fires downfield, got it complete. Over the middle, he makes the catch up to the 35 and on to the 40 to Monroe. Petit with the tackle. It's a gain of 15. Carter Gooden in to play in the defensive line. Talented freshman Kedrick Golston also in the lineup in the defensive line. Collins with a play fake, floats it over the middle. It's caught by Harold, the tight end, in Tennessee territory. And he's taken down at the 47-yard line with 8:10 to go.
8: Here's a challenge for this defensive group, these guys who are in. You want to finish the game. The game is not over. You want to finish, carry out your responsibilities, finish this game the right way.
6: Brayden Rouse made that tackle, so obviously he's in at linebacker, the talented freshman. Collins throws right side. This isn't going to go far, as the Vols are able to hustle over and push Booker out of bounds. Rouse led the charge. By the way, Booker, that's his 8th catch of the night. Here comes J.J. Finch, another freshman. Going to get Darrell Rivers in there in the defensive line. Dropping, Collins going deep downfield, got a man, but the pass is incomplete. He was trying to get it to Rogers. Tim Merritt in good shape as the pass fell off to the side. And so it's going to be 3rd down and 8 at the Tennessee 46 with 7:10 remaining. Tennessee leads this football game 42-6.
8: Mayor doing a good job. The last second,

0: And Food City, glad to present you with a gift card and a Tennessee football helmet in honor of your service. 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
1: Tennessee going to get Breeze Carter in the game. Freshman 6'3", 255, Douglasville, Georgia, on third down and eight. A lot of freshmen on the field. Collins fires, right side pass caught. And Monroe makes the catch inside the 40. Poteet will get him on the ground a yard short of the first down. So they're going to call it a first down now. Initially, the fist went up, signaling fourth down, and then he got a little bit better spot, and it's a first down with 6:43 to go. Quick throw, right side, Booker again, and Booker doesn't look to have anything, and then just sort of slithers his way through to get down to the 32. Rouse is there with Lewis to make the tackle. And I think it's Lewis who's down. The training staff having to run out. It is Lewis, number 24, Dylan Lewis, 6 feet 197 from Milton High School in Atlanta. And he is going to limp off, needing assistance to get there. Primary depth for the Vols right now at the safety spot, so they do not need this.
2: Yeah, don't want anybody in that position, you know, going down. Good to see him try to get off the football field.
1: Now he's having to have more help to leave the field. And so Tennessee will have to get 42 into the game. DJ Burks, fifth-year player, transfer from Appalachian State. The Maryville native joins Sidney Walton at the safety positions for Tennessee. Collins, quick throw left side. It's Booker again. He's got his first down, and he has run out of bounds by Walton. He lost the football, but he lost it while he was out of bounds. And they will give him the 26-yard line as we go under 6 minutes to play. Tennessee leading by 36. They won the first half 21-3 so far. They've outscored Kennesaw State 21-3 in the second half.
2: Yeah, Tennessee's done a really good job in the second half, especially the first couple possessions, coming out, changing the look, being really aggressive. Kudos to the front seven there for Tennessee.
1: Rolling, Collins under pressure, throws in the flat, incomplete. Too short for the receiver, Bryson, who had come open, and it was due to the pressure.
2: Yep.
1: Collins has been harassed a lot after the first drive.
2: Trying to run as a right-handed quarterback and throw to the left and trying to throw, it has not been great for Collins today. A fadeaway jumper throw that didn't connect there.
1: Three receivers to the left. Collins looking, firing, complete to Harold. And Harold is hit immediately. Lost the ball. There's a scramble, fighting for it at the bottom of the pile. See who's got it. They're saying Harold got it back. The man who had the hit was Rouse. I'm going to tell you something, too. This Rouse can play. He gets it out of there, does Rouse, and somehow Harold gets it back. Spillman at the bottom of the pile, trying to fight him for it. But Braden Rouse, he has a chance to be something special. Third down and five. Ball at the 21. Collins with 4:45 to play. Puts Morgan on his left hip. Give it to Morgan. He's got room on the right side. He's at the 15. He's at the 10. And he's down.

0: the 9-yard line. Tackled there by Walton. Good call by the Kennesaw staff.
1: Yeah, ankle saving tackle by Walton. That could have been an easy touchdown.
0: Going to give him another carry. And taking it on the left side down to the 5-yard line is Morgan Rouse with another tackle. Crowd begins to significantly thin as Tennessee is going to go to 3-0. Kennesaw State will go to 1-2 on the year. Tennessee substituting in the defensive line on second and goal at the 5. Collins takes the snap, throws, incomplete. Tried to go into the end zone for Bryson, couldn't hit him quite. Tevis Metcalf with the coverage. It'll be third and goal at the 5. 3:38 remaining.
1: Yeah, really hard pass to defend there on the slot fade, but Metcalf made the throw hard enough to where didn't complete it.
0: Collins huddles his team. He's got Jaslowski in at tight end. He'll be a stand-up tight end on the left. Collins rolling left. Going to try to run it in, and he is hit and knocked out of bounds. Merritt came up to pop him at the 2. Good tackle, Merritt. It'll be fourth and goal.
1: Love the pride. Love the pride. This is sometimes when the offense gets trash points and trash yardage. No, not sir. Not today. Good job by the Tennessee defense making the stand, coming up, making the tackle there. I love it.
0: 12-play, 82-yard drive that has taken over 5 minutes off the clock. And so they'll bring Kenny on to try an extra point length field goal. Left hash. Timeout.
2: Timeout. Kennesaw State. This is their third and final timeout of the half. It'll be 30 seconds in late.
0: You wonder if Mitch Bellatello, the offensive coordinator, said to Jerry Mack, let's go for it here.
1: Yeah, you might as well. You might as well go for it. Yeah. 42-9. Let's go ahead and go for it.
0: But you'd like to come out of here if you're them with a touchdown.
1: Yeah, absolutely. And how about you reward your offense? You know, your offense is still fighting and clawing and scratching. Let them go for it on 4th down and 2. And, hey, if they don't get it, then Tennessee's offense is put in a bad spot. Even though, you know, we are up and it's only 2 minutes to go, you still put Tennessee's offense in a bad spot. So let them go for it.
0: Well, and the other part, I mean, the 4th and goal at the 7 earlier, you kind of understand why they kicked the field goal.
1: Yep.
0: But, I mean, they may have a 4th down play at the 2 at some point in Conference USA that they need to make.
1: And you still have a quarterback that's been really good tonight with his legs. So,
0: and yet, they send the field goal team back out.
1: Well, never mind, Mike.
0: The offensive players came running back up to the huddle on the sidelines for no reason. Kenny from 20. Kick is up, and the kick is good. Kenny is 3 for 3. So with 2:45 remaining, it's Tennessee 42, Kennesaw State 9. Brent Hubbs, pilot sideline report.
3: Yeah, Dylan Lewis is leaving the field on crutches with a walking boot or a boot on his left ankle. So we'll see what the update is in the coming days with that. But leaving the field on crutches after being examined in the medical tent. And again, he's got a boot on his left ankle.
0: Brent, on the play, he's in on the tackle. It looked like he sort of got rolled. Did you have a better view or a different view than that?
3: Nah, it just looked like a pileup is what it looked like to me. I didn't see it great, but from what I could tell, it just looked like a collision of multiple people, and you got rolled up in there, which unfortunately happens. That's an area where Tennessee can ill afford an injury, as you guys were talking about earlier. They need to get him back healthy as quick as they can. They can't get any of the starters hurt.
0: Harge and Morris are deep. Duke will be the kickoff man. Zachariah Duke, freshman from Athens, Georgia.

0: will go ahead and kick it way downfield and through the end zone. And here comes George McIntyre. Sophomore from Brentwood, George McIntyre. 6'6", 208, 5 of 7 passing on the year for 56 yards and a touchdown. He will come out with Smith and King. Barnes will be his back. Cole Harrison is in at tight end. So with 2:45 to play, McIntyre appearing in his second game this season, his fourth game overall as a Vol. Barnes getting his fifth carry, and Barnes moving the pile forward. Goes from the 25 up near the 29. Moore is in at center. See who else is in the football game right now. Ed Baker is in at right guard. Jeremias Hurd is in at right tackle. I think Gabo Senda is in the game at left tackle. See who the left guard is. Ogamoro is in there. Anthony Ogamoro is in at left guard right now for Tennessee as we have hit the two-minute timeout. 2 minutes remaining. 2 minutes from Texas week. Balls by 33.
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2: Methodical performance tonight for Tennessee on offense and defense. Vols 442 yards to Kennesaw State's 289. Tennessee, more impressively, has run for 264. Pistol formation. McIntyre gives Barnes. Barnes tripped as he gets to the 30-yard line. Gain of one. It'll be third down and five. Tackle made by Jones. Clock winding down.

0: Brown. Kennesaw trailed 7-3 after each team had had the ball one time. Vols expanded the lead to 15-3 after one, 21-3 at the half, and then just took over the game with two third-quarter touchdowns and pulled away. On third down and five, McIntyre going to give it to Barnes, and Barnes will scramble forward for 3 yards out to the 33-yard line. Tackle there by Crawford.
1: Saw some great complimentary football there, beginning of the second half, Mike. This offense was humming, defense was getting stops, and that really just stretched the lead out for Tennessee.
0: The ball punt team is going to come on here with under a minute to go. Dropping deep to catch the punt. I believe that's Booker. It is. Again, Booker's had a really nice night. 10 catches, 78 yards.
1: Busy.
0: Been a guy that Collins could really count on. Tennessee will have to use their last time out because they lacked a man on the punt team.
2: Mike, we'll let you know that in Oxford, they are in the final moments of the fourth quarter. Ole Miss has pulled back in front of LSU, 32-24. Trinidad Chambliss, a 14-yard rushing touchdown. The two-point conversion was good.
0: So the game had been tied.
2: And tied then, at 24.
0: And then Ole Miss came down, scored a touchdown, and went for two and made it.
2: And made it.
0: Tennessee, in case you're just joining us, had a two-point conversion off what we called the old swinging gate play. Ross, rugby-style kick. Booker, fair catch at the 22 with 17 seconds to go. See if Jerry Mack and company will just take a knee or if they'll run another play. But what we know is this one is very close to being in the books. Josh Heupel will win his 48th game at Tennessee. New quarterback to get a snap here for Kennesaw. This is Barnes. Landon Barnes takes the snap, hands it off. Ingram is the man who will run it. And Gooden will tackle him for a one-yard gain. And Jerry Mack will start across the field to see the man he used to work for, Josh Heupel, and shake his hand. This one is in the books. Your final score from Neyland Stadium, Tennessee 42, Kennesaw State 9.
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4: A methodical performance at Neyland Stadium tonight as Tennessee wraps up what we could call the preseason. They beat Kennesaw State 42-9. Larry Stone with our Vol Network team will head to the locker room for Josh Heupel's first reaction, also players and coaches. Tennessee did it on the ground as they rushed for 268 yards on 41 carries, four rushing touchdowns on the evening. Defensively, they had some trouble with Kennesaw State on the first drive, but they adjusted and really shut down the Owls from there. Robert Ayers is a VFL who knows a little defense, and you got to like what you see from this group.
5: Definitely. I think they did a good job. Kennesaw State did a good job of attacking them with some QB runs, some scheme things, and really getting some of the Tennessee defenders out of position. But shout out to them. Bend but don't break both times. Three times Kennesaw State got in the red zone. Three times we held them to the field goal. So also, you know, they, after the offense, had a turnover, defense got the ball back for them. So those things are huge pluses for the Tennessee defense.
4: Methodical is one word. Would you also call this a clean performance?
5: The thing they did was when they didn't have penalties, they scored points. The three drives that they had penalties, one of them was a punt, another one was a fumble, and the other one they had the short field where they went plus territory and they only settled for a field goal. So when they didn't have penalties, we scored. And the second half, it was good to see that no penalties, we scored on every drive.
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4: Only one SEC game is still underway, and that is the battle in Oxford between Ole Miss and LSU. 32-24 is the score, with Ole Miss in front by 8 as they play in the fourth quarter. Trinidad Chambliss, moments ago, 14-yard rushing touchdown. The two-point conversion was good. That at the 6:14 mark. That after LSU had scored 17 unanswered points in the second half to rally in this one. Again, 32-24. We'll keep our eyes on that one. Texas is on the way to a victory over Texas San Antonio, 30-6 in the fourth quarter, with Arch Manning throwing two touchdowns for the Longhorns. Final, Oklahoma struggling with New Mexico, 14-6 the final score. John Mateer throwing two touchdowns on the day. One of 53 yards, one of 29 yards, but Mateer also threw two interceptions. Florida gets the win over Auburn, 44-39 the final. Gators rack up 495 yards of total offense. Aaron Filo was 15 of 22 for 204, a touchdown and an INT for the Gators. Missouri rallied from an early Troy lead, and they beat Troy 27-17. That game being played in Columbia tonight. Missouri, 133 yards on the ground, just 91 passing yards for the Tigers tonight. Alabama beats Florida State 50-36. This game delayed twice by weather in Tuscaloosa. Keelon Russell, 23 of 30 for 320 yards. He had four touchdowns through the air. Ashton Daniels turned it over three times for the Seminoles. Mississippi State rallied at Columbia to beat South Carolina 41-34. It was Kamario Taylor, 18 of 26, 251 yards passing, four touchdowns, and one INT.

0: Lenore Sellers, 2 touchdowns, 2 interceptions. Kentucky gets the win over Texas A&M, 31-21. Kenny Michie, 14 of 18, 252 yards passing and 2 touchdowns. Marcel Reed, 2 touchdowns for A&M, but he also threw 2 picks. Georgia beat Arkansas 45-17. Gunnar Stockton was 10 of 13 for 147 yards. He also ran it for 97 yards as the Bulldogs stay perfect on the season. Vanderbilt with the comeback win, beating North Carolina State in Nashville 35-31. NC State simply had to run out the clock and take the safety and get out of Nashville with a win. But the Wolfpack quarterback C.J. Bailey fumbled in the end zone. Vanderbilt recovered, and they win the game, beating the Wolfpack. Again, the final, 35-31, Commodores with the victory. Volunteers, 446 yards of total offense, 178 passing, 268 rushing. Kennesaw State finished with 291 yards of total offense, 189 through the air, 102 on the ground. Tennessee in this game today finished just 4 of 10 on third down. Kennesaw State was 5 of 13. Time of possession belonged to the Owls, 30-57 to 29-03.
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0: Vols win it 42-9. Arion Carter, leading tackler for Tennessee in this game, followed closely by Edwin Spillman and Kayan Lee. The Vols with a couple of sacks, one by Carter, one by Jordan Norman. One takeaway for the Volunteers as they score the victory over Kennesaw State.
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0: You got Big Orange post game as Tennessee wins over Kennesaw State 42-9 to improve to 3-0. Faison Brandon finished today 18 of 26 for 178 yards and one touchdown. Ricky Collins for Kennesaw State 22 of 34 for 189. Collins, you can see the promise that kind of got lost in a Syracuse season last year that he had to come in late because of the injury in Syracuse and could just never find the bearing, but you can see what teams liked about him. 22 of 34, 189. He added 14 carries for 36 yards.
1: Now, Uber Eats delivers a recap of today's action, how the game unfolded, who made the plays. Uber Eats, the official on-demand delivery partner of the Vols.
0: Kennesaw State won the toss, elected to defer. The Vols' opening drive began with a 35-yard catch from Braylon Staley. Kennesaw had the ball stopped on fourth down, but the Owls were called for holding. One play later, the bell cow in the run game.
2: Staley goes wide to the left, Matthews wide to the right. Again, tight ends are offset in the backfield. Bishop takes the handoff, goes straight up the middle. Powers to his right, and he's into the end zone. Touchdown, Tennessee! DeSean Bishop finding the range, finding the hole, and finding pay dirt.
0: Another opening drive score for the Vols this season. 8 plays, 75 yards. Tennessee leads it 7-3. Kennesaw State able to convert plays with the quarterback running the football. They also are able to move the football, running it, throwing it, but two penalties slowed their first drive. They call on Daniel Kenny for a 35-yard field goal. That makes it Tennessee 7, Kennesaw State 3. Later in the first quarter, Faison Brandon goes to the air to extend the lead.
2: Balls go pistol. Staley and Matthews tight to the right. Keeping, Brandon throws in the flat. Ball caught by Staley, who will go into the end zone. Touchdown, Tennessee! You can hit him from behind when he's not looking. He'll hit you in the red zone for a big six.
0: And the Vols hit you with a surprise, going for two.
2: Vols are set up in that offset formation to the left. They flip it to Wolf on the left side, and he'll go into the end zone, standing up. Two for Tennessee,

0: Savage trickeration on the PAT, and Tennessee's lead is 15-3.
1: Kennesaw State got 59 yards on their first drive in 13 plays. Their next two drives were good for just 6 plays, 7 yards. Tennessee goes back on offense. They have to call on Cooper Ranvier for a 40-yard field goal. That extends the lead to 18-3. Ball's out in front. Still in the second quarter, Cooper Ranvier with a second field goal. This one good for 43 yards. That after a Collins exchange issue on the fly sweep, recovered by Ty Weathersby, setting up the balls at the Kennesaw State 45. 6 plays, 20 yards. Tennessee leads it 21-3. Kennesaw State would open the second half. They would go 3 and out, thanks in part to Arion Carter, whose sack ended things. Tennessee's first offensive drive of the second half, and explosion.
0: Morris gets the handoff running right, has room. 40, 30, 20, 10, 5, end zone. Oh my goodness, did he go fast. 42 yards, touchdown, Tennessee. Duane Morris, over 100 with the TD run.
1: 4 plays, 53 yards. The Tennessee lead is 28-3. Quarterback said, I need an end zone play.
0: Matthews and Staley tight to the left. Keys wide right. Brandon looks left. Looks. Steps up. Rolls left. He can run this in. He did. Touchdown! Tennessee! Faison Brandon saw what I saw. Nobody home, so why not just take it yourself?
1: 10 plays, 71 yards. The Tennessee third quarter lead is 35-3. The Owls find a bit of rhythm. Collins, an 18-yard run. Morrell, a 10-yard run to get into Tennessee territory. Kennesaw State would convert a 3rd-and-12 in the early moments of the fourth quarter. But then, as the Vols did so many times, they stiffened up, kept the Owls out of the end zone. Kenny hits a 25-yard field goal. Tennessee 35, Kennesaw State 6. Following that field goal, fourth quarter, the balls go deep in the running back room.
0: Tight ends both offset to the right. They give it to Barnes, running it left guard, and he's driven into the end zone. Touchdown, Tennessee! Hunter Barnes!
1: The Memphis product had a 38-yard run earlier in the drive. Tennessee's lead is 42-6 on Kennesaw State. Kenny would hit a 20-yard field goal to get us to our final score, Tennessee 42, Kennesaw State 9, as the Vols start the season 3-0. Mike Keith, if you want to call this the preseason, it begins for real now in the Southeastern Conference. Where do you believe this Volunteer team is at this point?
0: I think they've done a really nice job sort of developing a personality, and tonight was a continuation of what we saw of last week. And that is, they ran the football very well again. They did a good job on defense getting off the field. The other thing that really stands out to me too, Larry, is the longest gain that Kennesaw State had in the ballgame was 26 yards. And that came in the fourth quarter when the game was already decided. So they're making it hard. Everything the opposition has to do is difficult. 5 of 13 on third downs. I mean, would you take 38%, 39% for the year? Yeah, you would. I mean, you'd like it to be even better, but that's awfully good. They're doing these things well that it feels like they can continue to do. Now, you're going to have to do them exceedingly well in conference play, and you're going to have other elements go to it, but I think the big thing about tonight, it wasn't a terribly exciting game. That's a good thing. They just kind of came out and smothered Kennesaw State. They were better, and they just smothered them. They just never let it get too interesting. They lessened the penalties, which is good. They had 3 penalties in the ball game for 20 yards. They were all offensive line penalties. Not great, but okay. So I think they've sort of taken every step and moved forward. They didn't let this get interesting.

0: interesting tonight, looking ahead to the number one team in the nation and knowing it's SEC play. So I think overall you have to feel good about what they've gotten done. Now it gets, you know, a great deal more difficult. Not just next week, but for the next nine games.
1: The leadership that has to step up and make sure this team stays focused over the next 7 days. Who are those guys?
0: They've got those guys. I mean, you've got Arion Carter, and you've got Jeremiah T. Lander, and you've got some of the offensive linemen, the receivers, particularly, you know, Matthews and Staley, Deshaun Bishop. I don't worry about anything like that. Honestly, I would have been more worried about that tonight. And the fact that they were dialed in the way they played tonight, I think shows that they can continue to get better and can play at a higher level going forward. I mean, it's going to be crazy. It's going to be a crazy week. Everybody has wanted to talk about it. They've known that they couldn't talk about it. But here we are. I mean, we're going to see it now. And, you know, Texas on this campus for the first time was going to be a big enough deal. It has been an incredibly difficult ticket and will continue to be, because those Texas fans will buy anything, and the Tennessee fans certainly want, they're not giving them up. So, I mean, it is going to be a wild atmosphere next Saturday morning and probably next Thursday and Friday as well.
1: 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Final, Tennessee, 42. Kennesaw State, 9. Final in Oxford, Ole Miss defeats LSU 32-24. A fourth and goal pass attempt intercepted by Ole Miss with 58 seconds remaining, and the Rebels win.
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1: Juan Morris, 14 rushes, 116 yards, and a touchdown. Hunter Barnes, 7 carries, 63 for the Tennessee Volunteers. Braylon Staley, 4 catches, 59 yards. Mike Matthews, 4 for 41.

0: A total of 9 receivers catch balls for the Volunteers. Tennessee 42, Kennesaw State 9, final.
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0: Volunteers 42, Owls 9. Ricky Collins, top rusher for Kennesaw State, 14 carries, 36 yards. Murrell 6 for 31 as the Owls manage just 3.4 yards a carry. Booker, leading receiver for Kennesaw State, 10 for 78. There's two things, Robert, about this Tennessee defense. Number one, clear a bend don't break mentality. Okay, get yards, but we're not going to let you score touchdowns.
8: And that's what it's going to take to be a successful team in the SEC. People are going to make runs. How you battle back when those runs happen, long drives. You've seen in the past Tennessee defenses, when teams were able to put together long drives, sometimes we weren't able to answer the bell. Tonight, they put together 3 long drives. Each time in the red zone, we got stopped. So that's a great positive for this Tennessee defense.
0: Good defensive coordinators talk about the fact, I don't care how many yards you get. Yep. I don't want points.
8: Yep, points win games. And today we held them to only 9. I would love to see it 0, you know, but it's a lot of to be encouraged about with what we saw.
0: The other thing is adjustments, that when a team comes out and kind of gives Tennessee their best shot of how they think they're going to be successful, they have shown through 3 games that they can adjust on the fly, and the players can make the adjustments needed to stop it.
8: Definitely, and that speaks well to the teachers that we have on staff, the coaches, of being able to communicate what the expectations are, putting them in positions to be successful. Just tonight, you look at what Coach Housley did coming out in the second half with some really unscouted looks. He came out with an empty pass, which we didn't see in the first half. The very next play came out with a pistol run. We didn't see much of that. And then the next play, we broke for a touchdown. So being able to come out of the halftime locker room with those adjustments, knowing what we're going to do, going out being successful. Also, you look at what Coach Knowles did on those third down pressures, the way we got that sack on the pressure to start the second half. Shout out to those guys, and man, great job just really honing in on what the other teams were trying to do.
0: Vols win, that means you win, because Papa John's will help you celebrate every Vols victory. Use this promo code VolsWin. 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How would you grade Faison Brandon's performance?
8: It was pretty good. I give him a B+. Man, he did a lot.

0: lot of great things. I thought he was very, very clean. Kennesaw State did some eight drop stuff, meaning dropping eight defenders in coverage. I thought he did a good job of not panicking, not immediately looking to run, throwing it down to his check down. Taking was there. He missed a few throws. One of them you could say is receiver fault, could say is his fault. But I would like to see him execute those passes, the one to Mike Matthews in the end zone. That would have been a long one. And then one on the other end that I wish he would have completed those. But I give him a B+. I thought he'd handled himself very well and executed and taken what the defense was giving him.
1: He does seem to go through his progressions. It's not, and you see this with a lot of quarterbacks with legs that, you know, first look, if it's not there, I'm running. He doesn't seem to panic that way.
0: Oh, yeah, man, he's a very composed player. That's very rare for a guy this young. I mean, coming in 18 years old, not rattled by the situation. I mean, obviously the opponent is the opponent, but chaos is chaos, and he handled himself well in chaotic situations. He didn't make mistakes. Got hit once, lost the ball, recovered it, so I'm not going to hold that against him. But, man, he's done a lot well, and he's a very composed young player.
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1: Volunteers cut the penalties way down tonight. 3 for 20. Compare that to 9 for 90 for Kennesaw State in this game. Vols turned it over once, so did Kennesaw State. Mostly a pretty clean game played here at Neyland Stadium tonight before a big turnout. Vols win it 42-9.
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0: They are setting up four men in a diamond on the right hash. Now they motion Booker across left. In trouble, Collins. Sacked! Arion Carter! Takes him down back at the 16, minus five. Tennessee's first sack of the night.
1: 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They're open pregame through the third quarter next week. The final in from Oxford, Ole Miss has beaten LSU 32-24. Can't wait to read all about today's interesting SEC games, including Florida taking care of Auburn, though the Tigers did rally late in that one. Missouri struggled. Alabama coaching staff not happy with the win over Florida State. Kentucky pulling the big win over Texas A&M.
2: Coach Heupel, your team wins 42-9. What do you take away from, let's start on the offensive side of the ball. What's your takeaway?
3: A lot of things that I really like. Run game, again, for a majority of the night. I thought Faison was really sound and decisive in his decision making. A couple of throws that were close on, a couple in the end zone. The deep one to Mike late and Braylon early. But it's never going to be perfect. He did a really nice job, used his legs, it was a productive night.
2: He seems to be walking that line of taking care of the football, but also, ripping it, so to speak, as Coach Halsley talks about. What do you like about his decision-making the most?
3: Yeah, he's being smart. He's seeing the field really well. It's a single high post look on the throw to Mike, but it becomes a shallow post player, and he lets the post get over the top. It's easy as a quarterback to eliminate that one quickly just off the rotation. Did a really good job there. He was decisive on the early one with Braylon, just missed the throw a little bit. A lot of really good things. Offensively, we just got to be better in the red zone. We kick a couple of field goals. It was good to get Coop and that unit some work heading into conference play, but you want to get sevens out of those, and then obviously the turnover.
2: You've obviously run the ball extremely well through three games. What is working in the run game? How would you evaluate it right now?
3: It's a combination.

0: of a lot of things. Coaching staff has done a really good job making adjustments in game. Our players have done a great job of making those adjustments as well. But, you know, winning, being physical at the line of scrimmage, our backs pressing, understanding aiming points, understanding structure. You know, Hunter Barnes makes an elite cut out the backside tonight on one of his big runs. And, you know, our wide receivers are doing a good job. And I forgot to mention the tight ends because they're a huge part of it. They've been really good in the run game.
1: Well, I got to ask you about the tight ends. You lose Ethan Davis. Luca Wolf gets pressed into action. I know you haven't watched the tape, but what do you like about the tight ends or what that group did tonight?
0: Yeah, I think all of them played extremely well early in this football game in particular. Dasan played extremely well in the run game. You know, Trent does a really good job in the run game, has a couple catches, I believe, and Luca played good football today, too.
1: Defensively, they get the opening drive, keep it about 7 minutes, and then after that it's really hard for them for the rest of the half and early in the third quarter. Was there adjustments there? Was it a settling down after the script? What did you guys do defensively to throttle them the way you did?
0: Communication, 11 guys playing as one. I feel, you know, like we gave a couple things away early in the football game, didn't start fast enough there. Rest of the way home, those guys did an elite job.
1: Deshaun Bishop only had the 2 carries in the second half. You feel okay where he's at?
0: Yeah, just what the scoreboard was, just we got a long stretch here left. Just felt like it was smart not to get him a lot of play here make sure he's healthy for next week.
1: It's hard to believe you're a quarter of the way through the football season and you get ready to go into SEC play next week. Where is this team at from that standpoint, and what do you look at moving ahead?
0: Results, it's 3-0. This football team's gotten better every week. We played smarter football, limited our penalties tonight. There's a lot of growth left in

0: The British Guiana 1 cent magenta stamp from 1856 is regarded as the rarest stamp in the world and once sold at auction for nearly $9.5 million. 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Now, that's a whole lot of coin. 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

0: board. It's a win for the defense. We obviously got a whole lot of stuff to clean up, whether it's to the boundary or just finishing up with tackles and all that stuff. But, yeah, good day overall.
1: Ricky Collins, the Kennesaw State quarterback, was, you know, mobile and used his legs a lot. How do you guys feel like, especially in the second half, you were able to keep him under wraps?
0: Yeah, I felt like the D-line did a great job of creating penetration and making it to where he has to get into his panic mode. Like you said, we do got to finish it early in the first half, but in the second half, I felt like we did a better job of containing him.
1: What was the conversations like with you guys at halftime to make sure that you came out in the second half and really just cut the oxygen off for Kennesaw State?
0: Yeah, Coach Knowles and Coach Eaches, they just preach for everybody to stay on their throats and continue doing their jobs and attacking the game how we need to be.
1: All right, what's next? What's next for you individually? What's next for this defense coming up next week, Texas at home?
0: What's next is Texas, number one program in the country right now. More so just excitement. I'm ready to go play in Neyland. Yeah, exactly.
1: Hey, what's Spielman, Tennessee linebacker.
2: Robert, how impressed are you with the play of the linebackers right now?
3: I thought they did a great job, especially starting out in the second half. You see the play with Arion Carter. He comes out, big TFL on the first play of the second half, and then he closes out on third down. So really setting the tone for the defense in the second half. I think they did a lot of things, being versatile, dropping into coverage, blitzing, stopping the run. I thought they did a lot of great things today.
2: During Big Orange Countdown, we talked about the run game and how the Vols kind of have a three-headed monster. Maybe it's a four-headed monster running the foot. Right? Maybe it's a five-headed monster because you got to include the quarterback too, right?
3: Yeah, definitely. We have a lot of ways to attack people offensively. And those guys, man, you see Bishop go down. Got a little nicked up. Hopefully it's nothing too bad. But you see Juwan Morris, and then you see my guy Barnes, man. I love Barnes a lot, man. My time on staff over there at UT, he was our scout team running back, man, and he always did a great job. Walk-on guy came in, worked his butt off. So I love seeing him get in the end zone. Love seeing him break some good runs. So he did a really good job today.
2: Morris finishes with 14 carries for 116 yards for Tennessee in this game. Hunter Barnes, 7 for 63. Faison Brandon, 11 carries, 47 yards. Deshaun Bishop, 9 for 42. And all four of those guys scored a touchdown.
4: Duan Morris, your first 100-yard game in college as a volunteer. Well, walk me through the night.
5: You know, just being sound and detailed on my alignment and assignment and just having a great week of preparation, that's what led us to me having a 100-yard game. And then my teammates as well, I put them first. They did a great job of helping me get into the second level and helping me get to the third level and just getting PAD plus two.
4: You had obviously a really good game last week against Georgia Tech, and you built on it tonight. What are you feeling in the run game right now? What's your vision and your feel with this run game?
5: I mean, being my second year, everything is kind of slowed down. So being able to read the D line that I'm playing against and my O line blocking up and having a correct scheme throughout the week just kind of slows the game down for me, and it helps me get to that second and third level.
4: You mentioned plus two, which is a mantra you guys finish with. You're finishing with a lot of plus twos. I'm not sure you could finish with those plus twos last year. How physically different is the game for you right now?
5: It's way different. You know, D.O. coming in, emphasizing on just strength and speed and ability to just build and maintain that speed and put on more weight, but also keep my speed. I feel like that has been a real big objective for me. With last year, just weight and, you know, going into this year, just being able to uphold that weight and then maintain my speed as well.
4: When your speed was on display on the touchdown run, what did your eyes get real big on that one? Because I don't think anybody got near you.
5: No, it didn't get big. You know, just reading my blocks up, and then once I seen green grass, I took it.
4: Duan Morris.
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3: Vols with the opening possession in today's game. They led 15-3 at the end of one, scored six in the second quarter to take a 21-3 lead. They would open the third quarter with 14 straight. 7-6, they outscored the Owls in the fourth quarter. It all adds up to Tennessee 42, Kennesaw State 9.
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5: USA Radio News. I'm Chuck Brady. True to his word, the White House and President Donald Trump are denying access to at least three major news outlets.
6: Speaking to reporters Friday, the president was asked about his decision.
7: A very simple ban. I don't want him in my office. I don't want him here. I would say the ban would go as far as you can. And if they could straighten themselves out, you know, if they could straighten themselves out, I'd love it.
6: MS Now was the first to confirm badges carried by its journalists didn't work Saturday morning when they tried to enter the White House grounds. Several hours later, CNN and Politico said their reporters were also not allowed to enter Saturday morning. Trump announced his decision to bar all three effective immediately on Friday and accused them of reporting fiction and lies about him. Multiple news organizations and free speech groups quickly denounced the ban, citing the constitutional right to freedom of the press. I'm Lisa Carton.
5: U.S. Central Command is reporting that the military has escorted 1 billion barrels of oil and over 2,000 commercial vessels out of the Persian Gulf in recent months. That announcement was made by CENTCOM leader Admiral Brad Cooper on Saturday.
8: Thousands of ships have passed through the strait. Over 1 billion barrels of crude have been shipped from Gulf partners through the Strait of Hormuz. We've reached this significant milestone while assisting over 2,000 commercial ship transits through the strait by providing coordinated protection. Clearly, momentum is building.
5: Cooper said U.S. forces used air and naval assets to protect tankers while targeting Iran's ability to attack commercial shipping. Back at home, California public health officials are warning about possible measles exposure after an infected passenger traveled across the country on trains and buses. California Department of Public Health said the unvaccinated passenger traveled through the state using Amtrak trains and buses. America's News Network, USA Radio News.
9: This is the Money Minute. I'm Alan Johnson. 1 minute, your money, and here's what mattered this week. Oil moved $100 a barrel. The 10-year Treasury yield pushed toward 5%. Producer inflation came in at 5.4%. Stocks sold off as investors reconsidered what the Federal Reserve may do next week. And President Trump proposed $5,000 payments to American adults if Republicans retain control of Congress. Potential cost, more than $1 trillion. Put it together, inflation is still running hot. Borrowing costs are rising. Washington is already carrying more than $40 trillion in debt. And the Fed meets next week. That's what happened. What happens next could affect everything from your mortgage to your retirement account. I'm Alan Johnson, and that's the Money Minute, presented by Heritage Gold Partners at 833-577-4653.
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0: Rubber Band Man from the Spinners. Well, it looks like scientists have found these lost oyster beds off the west coast of Scotland. Basically, they just finally figured out what Scottish people are actually saying.
1: It's Riley Green, and I'm here with Boot Barn.
2: When I was growing up in Alabama, we didn't have cowboys. Just small tracts of land, no big open fields. And to me, a cowboy was somebody that was tough, that wasn't scared to work. My dad was kind of a cowboy in my eyes. You know, he built houses his whole life. You have to have a pretty good work ethic to get up every morning and go do construction work in a hot sun in Alabama. And that was our version of a cowboy where I grew up.
1: Riley Green and Boot Barn, sharing a deep respect for the cowboy way.
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6: 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In recognition of their hard work, the Jim Colley High School Hero Athlete Program will return for a seventh year. Over the last 6 years, 176 athletes have been recognized and 12 scholarships have been awarded.

0: Jim Colley's honor. Froggy WENK and Jerry Ward Autoplex will be recognizing athletes from Lake, Obion, and Weakley County Schools who exemplify hero characteristics. 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

0: Otis Redding, sitting on the dock of the bay as we go back into history. See what happened back on this date in 1977. We were sitting on the dock of the bay watching Fonzie on Happy Days. Remember, he was on water skis, jumped over the shark, and then immortalized the phrase, jumping the shark. And what that means is to something that has passed its peak and is trying to maintain relevance. You know, Fonzie jumped the shark this date, 1977.
1: WENK, the greatest hits of all time.

0: That was the Kinks. And I've got to take a break. And then when we get back, how about a song that includes, oh, you're going to like this. It includes the lines, I'll dry the tears from your eyes. Let's don't let a good thing die. That's coming up from Elvis Presley.
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6: 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My sister is short, I'm tall. She has curly hair, mine is straight. She's a great cook and seamstress, not me. I love public speaking and she'd rather die. Even in the Bible, we can read about fascinating sibling pairs that were opposites in every way. These differences led to grief, wars, jealousy, and even murder. Let's dig into these stories and see how God used every situation to ultimately bring about His will. 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
1: USA Radio News, I'm Jim Rinaldi. The sole holdout juror in the Lindsay Clancy triple murder trial in Massachusetts says he didn't have any doubts that she deliberately killed her children. In a statement first reported by News Nation, Michael P. Desronville said as he tried to explain different possible theories during deliberation, he kept getting cut off as if he had doubts based on the evidence present. Desronville said based on all the physical evidence, key witnesses, and what the prosecution presents, he thought it was enough proof that she knew exactly what she was doing and planned. His attorney Edward Paltzik said Desronville is lying low in an undisclosed rural area in New England. Clancy admitted to killing her three children in 2023, but pleaded not guilty by reason of insanity. A mistrial was declared earlier this month, and Clancy will be back in court on September 29th to see if prosecutors will seek a retrial. The Trump administration will temporarily increase how long gas and diesel truck drivers can drive.
2: This as fuel costs remain high amid the Iran war. Transportation Secretary Sean Duffy announced the move. Under a 90-day waiver from the Federal Motor Carrier Safety Administration, truck drivers hauling gasoline and diesel can now drive up to 16 hours within a 24-hour window. That's up from the 14-hour limit under regular conditions. It took effect Wednesday. It expires December 16th. John Summers, USA Radio News.
1: Astronauts aboard the International Space Station are testing ways to manufacture and repair electronics in space, including soldering circuit boards in microgravity. The crew is also conducting cardiac research and virtual reality tests while preparing

0: preparing for a cargo ship carrying nearly 3 tons of supplies. 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

There's Get Down Tonight from KC and the Sunshine Band. On the way for you this hour, My Maria from D.W. Stevenson, Sloop John D. from the Beach Boys, Don't Pull Your Love from Hamilton, Joe Frank, and Reynolds. I am Dusty. I say happy birthday to you, and the Beatles say it as well. Here they are.

0: There's Three Dog Night. It's called One. Well, this is interesting. Astronomers using the NASA Hubble and the James Webb Space Telescopes have noticed there are 27 mysterious new objects hovering at the edge of our solar system. Yeah, those are the audience. They're watching us to see how we're going to handle things.
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0: the Beach Boys on the Sloop John B. On the calendar for today, it's National Punch Day, so go out and punch. No, not that kind of punch. Okay, sorry. It's the kind of punch you actually drink. So let's not go out and punch somebody. Let's just drink a little punch.
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1: USA Radio News, I'm Jim Rinaldi. The sole holdout juror in the Lindsay Clancy triple murder trial in Massachusetts says he didn't have any doubts that she deliberately killed her children. In a statement first reported by News Nation, Michael P. Desronville said as he tried to explain different possible theories during deliberation, he kept getting cut off as if he had doubts based on the evidence present. Desronville said based on all the physical evidence, key witnesses, and what the prosecution presents, he thought it was enough proof that she knew exactly what she was doing and planned. His attorney, Edward Paltzik, said Desronville is lying low in an undisclosed rural area in New England. Clancy admitted to killing her three children in 2023, but pleaded not guilty by reason of insanity. A mistrial was declared earlier this month, and Clancy will be back in court on September 29th to see if prosecutors will seek a retrial. The Trump administration will temporarily increase how long gas and diesel truck drivers can drive.
2: This as fuel costs remain high amid the Iran war. Transportation Secretary Sean Duffy announced the move. Under a 90-day waiver from the Federal Motor Carrier Safety Administration, truck drivers hauling gasoline and diesel can now drive up to 16 hours within a 24-hour window. That's up from the 14-hour limit under regular conditions. It took effect Wednesday. It expires December 16th. John Summers, USA Radio News.
1: Astronauts aboard the International Space Station are testing ways to manufacture and repair electronics in space, including soldering circuit boards in microgravity. The crew is also conducting cardiac research and virtual reality tests while preparing for a cargo ship carrying nearly 3 tons of supplies. From America's News Network, USA Radio News.
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1: WENK.

I'm Dusty. That was Oliver. Good morning, Starshine. I got some good stuff coming up for you this hour. We got Just a Little from the Bo Brummels, Elton John's Tiny Dancer. Kick it off, guys. Here we go. Satisfaction from the Rolling Stones and a bunch more. This one's called Tighten Up. It's from Archie Bell and the Drells.

0: been lining up. Oh, yeah.
1: Talking to him,
0: talking to him. Come on, tighten up that, babe. Oh, yeah. Now, look here. I want that guitar to fall in on that. Tighten it up now. Oh, yeah. Now, tighten it up, Augie. Yeah, now everybody tighten it up now. Now, look here.

0: There's Fleetwood Mac with Dreams. This is more like a nightmare, I tell you what. This 47-year-old woman got arrested on multiple charges in connection with an incident where she was doing lap dancing and topless dancing for three boys in her home who were underage, 15, 16, 17, touching each other and all this stuff. And her mom says that, you know, when her daughter drinks alcohol, she does the dumbest stuff in the world. Ironically, her son runs the YouTube channel Predator Catchers PA, 50,000 plus subscribers, where he catches people doing exactly what his mom does. And he said she needs to go to jail. She said she don't remember doing any of this. He says, yeah, she's lying. So, yeah, right there in his own home, and he missed it.
1: And Doug.
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0: as Tiny Dancer from Elton John. Go back into history on this date. Go back to this date in 1973. It was the Battle of the Sexes. 29-year-old Billie Jean King beat 55-year-old Bobby Riggs in tennis matches, 6-4, 6-3, 6-3. And, yep, Battle of the Sexes. Settled it this date, 1973.
1: WENK, the greatest hits of all time.

0: That's John Lennon. And after the break, the song I have for you has the lines in it. I'm down on my knees. I'm begging you, please. That is coming up. It's from Simon and Garfunkel.
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1: USA Radio News, I'm Jim Rinaldi. The sole holdout juror in the Lindsey Clancy triple murder trial in Massachusetts says he didn't have any doubts that she deliberately killed her children. In a statement first reported by News Nation, Michael P. Desronville said as he tried to explain different possible theories during deliberation, he kept getting cut off as if he had doubts based on the evidence present. Desronville said based on all the physical evidence, key witnesses, and what the prosecution presents, he thought it was enough proof that she knew exactly what she was doing and planned. His attorney Edward Paltzik said Desronville is lying low in an undisclosed rural area in New England. Clancy admitted to killing her three children in 2023, but pleaded not guilty by reason of insanity. A mistrial was declared earlier this month, and Clancy will be back in court on September 29th to see if prosecutors will seek a retrial. The Trump administration will temporarily increase how long gas and diesel truck drivers can drive.
2: This as fuel costs remain high amid the Iran war. Transportation Secretary Sean Duffy announced the move. Under a 90-day waiver from the Federal Motor Carrier Safety Administration, truck drivers hauling gasoline and diesel can now drive up to 16 hours within a 24-hour window. That's up from the 14-hour limit under regular conditions. It took effect Wednesday. It expires December 16th. John Summers, USA Radio News.
1: Astronauts aboard the International Space Station are testing ways to manufacture and repair electronics in space, including soldering circuit boards in microgravity. The crew is also conducting cardiac research and virtual reality tests while preparing for a cargo ship carrying nearly 3 tons of supplies. From America's News Network, USA Radio News.
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5: 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In recognition of their hard work, the Jim Colley High School Hero Athlete Program will return for a 7th year. 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Froggy WENK and Jerry Ward Autoplex will be recognizing athletes from Lake, Obion, and Weakley County schools who exemplify hero characteristics. Thank you to Jerry Ward Autoplex, the Colley and Keefley families for allowing us to honor Jim. For more information, go to RadioNWTN.com.
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I'm Dusty. That was Bobby Hebb with Sunny. Coming up, Canned Heat, Gary Rice, Temptations. Lots of goodies. How about this one now? Positively 4th Street.

0: There's Mexico. That's from James Taylor. Oh, here you go. They did a study out now, and they're saying that, according to this report, 71% of Americans are completely exhausted. The other 29% were too tired to answer, I guess.
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0: Dreamweaver. There's Gary Wright. What have we got on the calendar for today? Today, my kids will love this. National String Cheese Day. Boy, they love that stuff.
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1: USA Radio News, I'm Jim Rinaldi. The sole holdout juror in the Lindsay Clancy triple murder trial in Massachusetts says he didn't have any doubts that she deliberately killed her children. In a statement first reported by News Nation, Michael P. Desronville said as he tried to explain different possible theories during deliberation, he kept getting cut off as if he had doubts based on the evidence present. Desronville said based on all the physical evidence, key witnesses, and what the prosecution presents, he thought it was enough proof that she knew exactly what she was doing and planned. His attorney Edward Paltzik said Desronville is lying low in an undisclosed rural area in New England. Clancy admitted to killing her three children in 2023, but pleaded not guilty by reason of insanity. A mistrial was declared earlier this month, and Clancy will be back in court on September 29th to see if prosecutors will seek a retrial. The Trump administration will temporarily increase how long gas and diesel truck drivers can drive.
2: This as fuel costs remain high amid the Iran war. Transportation Secretary Sean Duffy announced the move under a 90-day waiver from the federal

0: The Motor Carrier Safety Administration, truck drivers hauling gasoline and diesel can now drive up to 16 hours within a 24-hour window. That's up from the 14-hour limit under regular conditions. It took effect Wednesday. It expires December 16th. John Summers, USA Radio News.
1: Astronauts aboard the International Space Station are testing ways to manufacture and repair electronics in space, including soldering circuit boards in microgravity. The crew is also conducting cardiac research and virtual reality tests while preparing for a cargo ship carrying nearly 3 tons of supplies. From America's News Network, USA Radio News.
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Creedence Clearwater Revival. Have you ever seen the rain? Yeah, a time or two. I got the Beatles and Billy Preston on the way with Get Back. I got Supertramp Breakfast in America. Soul Man from Sam and Dave coming up. Oh, I like this, don't you? Moonlight Feels Right. Here is Starbucks.

0: Mason Williams, that's Classical Gas. Check this out. This woman and her husband are working on their car out in the driveway. They open the hood up, and there's this dirty hose in there, and they just go to move it, and before they could reach it, it started moving and turned and looked at them. It was a 4-foot boa constrictor sitting on top of the motor of the car. Yeah, I think at that point I would decide I need to buy a new car today.
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0: Breakfast in America. There's Supertramp. All right, let's go back into history on this date and see what happened. Go back to this date in 1946. You know, you always hear about the Cannes Film Festival. You realize it had to start at some point? Yeah. Well, it started this date, 1946.
1: WENK, the greatest hits of all time.

0: When a man loves a woman, there's Percy Sledge. All righty, I got to take a break at this point in the hour, but when I come back, there's a song I'm going to play for you that includes the lines, "Can't you see it in my eyes? I've been one poor correspondent." That's coming up for you. It's by America.
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1: USA Radio News, I'm Jim Rinaldi. The sole holdout juror in the Lindsay Clancy triple murder trial in Massachusetts says he didn't have any doubts that she deliberately killed her children. In a statement first reported by News Nation, Michael P. Desronville said as he tried to explain different possible theories during deliberation, he kept getting cut off as if he had doubts based on the evidence present. Desronville said based on all the physical evidence, key witnesses, and what the prosecution presents, he thought it was enough proof that she knew exactly what she was doing and planned. His attorney Edward Paltzik said Desronville is lying low in an undisclosed rural area in New England. Clancy admitted to killing her three children in 2023, but pleaded not guilty by reason of insanity. A mistrial was declared earlier this month, and Clancy will be back in court on September 29th to see if prosecutors will seek a retrial. The Trump administration will temporarily increase how long gas and diesel truck drivers can drive.
2: This as fuel costs remain high amid the Iran war. Transportation Secretary Sean Duffy announced the move. Under a 90-day waiver from the Federal Motor Carrier Safety Administration, truck drivers hauling gasoline and diesel can now drive up to 16 hours within a 24-hour window. That's up from the 14-hour limit under regular conditions. It took effect Wednesday. It expires December 16th. John Summers, USA Radio News.
1: Astronauts aboard the International Space Station are testing ways to manufacture and repair electronics in space, including soldering circuit boards in microgravity. The crew is also conducting cardiac research and virtual reality tests while preparing for a cargo ship carrying nearly 3 tons of supplies. From America's News Network, USA Radio News.
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2: WENK.

My name is Dusty. That was Take It Easy from the Eagles. Steppenwolf coming up. So is the Bobby Fuller Four in the Looking Glass. Now it's the Cool Jerk. Here's the Capitals.

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I said now the moment of truth has finally come. 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Now give me a little bit of bass with those 88s.

0: That's the Guess Who. No sugar tonight. Alrighty, got a recall here. I got to tell you about 195,000 or so heated blankets or pads sold on Amazon are being recalled because they warm up just a tad too much. They could catch on fire. They are the Just Kidding Max, or the JK Max. With a name like that, you'd think they were destined to be recalled. JK Max, Just Kidding. The heated blankets, the heating pads. If you just bought a heating blanket or a heating pad off of Amazon, go check the recall out. It could be included.
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0: The Bobby Fuller Four, I Fought the Law. 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

0: The Jackson 5 teaching us the ABCs. At least that much of them. 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
1: USA Radio News, I'm Jim Rinaldi. Reporters for CNN, MS Now, and Politico had their credentials confiscated while being turned away from the White House on Saturday. The move comes a day after President Trump said he was barring the outlets because of their constant fake news reporting. MS Now was the first to confirm badges carried by its journalists didn't work Saturday morning when they tried to enter the White House grounds. Multiple news organizations and free speech groups quickly denounced the ban and cited the constitutional right to freedom of the press. A new study finds coffee consumption may be linked to lower risks of cirrhosis, liver cancer, and liver-related death. A Cleveland Clinic hepatologist says the findings add to evidence of potential liver benefit.
2: A new study finds that coffee drinkers have a lower risk of cirrhosis, liver cancer, and liver-related death.
3: This study was unique in a couple different ways. The first of which is it's very large population, almost 400,000 individuals that have been followed prospectively.
2: People drinking five or more cups daily had substantially lower risks, but Cleveland Clinic hepatologist Nizar Zine says even one or two cups may provide benefits. Anthony Lucero, USA Radio News.
1: President Trump has signed a bill allowing him to place more sanctions on Russia. The measure, called the Lindsey O. Graham Sanctioning Russia and Iran Act of 2026, was signed into law Friday. It targets Russia's economy over its continued war with Ukraine and even expands sanctions on Iran. Under the bill, President Trump can impose tariffs on countries that are within the top five purchasers of Russian oil, a group which includes China and India. From America's News Network, USA Radio News.
4: This is the Money Minute. I'm Alan Johnson. 1 minute, your money, and here's what mattered this week. Oil moved $100 a barrel. The 10-year Treasury yield pushed toward 5%. Producer inflation came in at 5.4%. Stocks sold off as investors reconsidered what the Federal Reserve may do next week. And President Trump proposed $5,000 payments to American adults if Republicans retain control of Congress. Potential cost? More than $1 trillion. Put it together, inflation is still running hot. Borrowing costs are rising. Washington is already carrying more than $40 trillion in debt. And the Fed meets next week. That's what happened. What happens next could affect everything from your mortgage to your retirement account. I'm Alan Johnson, and that's the Money Minute, presented by Heritage Gold Partners at 833-577-4653.
5: Area athletes work hard all year to perform.

0: best. In recognition of their hard work, the Jim Cauley High School Hero Athlete Program will return for a seventh year. Over the last 6 years, 176 athletes have been recognized and 12 scholarships have been awarded in Jim Cauley's honor. Froggy WENK and Jerry Ward Autoplex will be recognizing athletes from Lake, Obion, and Weakley County Schools who exemplify hero characteristics. Thank you to Jerry Ward Autoplex, the Cauley and Keefley families for allowing us to honor Jim. For more information, go to RadioNWTN.com.
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0: The first couple of soul, as they've been called, Marilyn McCoo and Billy Davis Jr., two-fifths of the fifth dimension. You don't have to be a star to be in my show. Good to have you along this morning as we make our way into Sunday. The foundations are just a couple of minutes off. Don't go far.
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3: Good morning and welcome to the Outdoor Show with Lenny and Brent Calicut. And the Tennessee Wildlife Resources Agency is pleased to report no boating-related fatalities over the Labor Day holiday weekend. And the TWRA Boating and Law Enforcement Division compiled the holiday statistics after receiving reports from the agency's four regions, East and Middle and West, and the state of Tennessee, all the way from one end of the state to the other. And there were three injury incidents across the state occurring on Kentucky Lake, Chickamauga, and Watts Bar reservoirs. There were four other property damage incidents. TWRA game wardens made eight boating under the influence arrests during the Labor Day weekend holiday, and over the three major weekends of the summer boating season, which also includes Memorial Day and the 4th of July, there were no fatalities during these extended periods. It also marks the fifth consecutive year for no boating fatalities over the Labor Day weekend. Statewide, boating-related fatalities totaled 15 for the year, and that's down 3 from the same period in 2025. So congratulations to all you boat operators who took part on the Labor Day weekend. That's it for this time. Till next time, Lanny Calicut thanking you for listening, and we hope you have a real nice day.
4: Hi, everybody. This is Steve McAdams. Thanks for joining me this week, and the hot weather just will not go away for anglers and hunters across West Tennessee. It has been some record high temps this week, three-digit temperatures a few days, and that has indeed set some new records. Not to worry, though. Fall officially arrives next Tuesday, and that will see a cool spell coincide with the opening of autumn. By this time next week, we should be under considerably cooler weather. Temps down in the 60s at night and the low to upper 70s at daytime and low 80s. So we do have some improvement coming, so hold on. That should help the attitude of both the fish and the fishermen, as well as some hunters getting ready for the bow season. Just last week, the hot weather was detrimental to the opening of the early wood duck till season across Tennessee. There were a few successful stories reported around the Real Foot Lake area, but overall, the hot weather and no wind just did not bode well for the migration of blue-winged teal. There were a few success stories, but overall, a very slow wood duck and teal season across the region last week. But that will get better as far as the hunting goes. Deer season is fast approaching. A lot of smart bow hunters are already out practicing with their archery equipment, tuning it up and getting ready as that opens later in September. Meanwhile, on Kentucky Lake, the lake conditions are 355.7. That water level has dropped since last week at this time. Water color is clear. Surface temperatures are still hanging around to the 85 degree range. That will drop by this time next week, thanks to the cool weather that is supposedly on the way. And we may get a little rain ahead of it on Monday or Tuesday. Meanwhile, the current has diminished on Kentucky Lake. TVA is only pulling about 20,000 cubic feet per second through Kentucky Dam. That has curtailed the bite of the catfish. Crappie fishing has been fair in 9 to 14. 14-foot depths. Bass fishing has also been sluggish, blaming it on the current as well. This is Steve McAdams. Thanks for listening. I hope you have a great week ahead in the outdoors.
5: 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WENK.

0: That's a song that experienced a resurgence a couple of years back. It was actually used in an ad campaign for a car, King Harvest, and Dancing in the Moonlight, one of the top 10 of all 1974. Chicago on the way, the song that started it all for the band.
1: WENK, the greatest hits of all time.

0: Samantha Sang singing her song with a lot of help from the Bee Gees, not just in terms of backing vocals, but production and songwriting too. Her claim to musical fame right there is Emotion. Stay here for Redbone in just a couple, a song that was covered in the 90s by dance group Real McCoy.
1: Hey, good morning. You're heading to the airport, right?
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1: USA Radio News, I'm Jim Rinaldi. Cuba is being hit with its sixth major power blackout of the year. Cuban officials said Friday's collapse was triggered by a failure in high-voltage transmission lines, leaving millions in the dark. The crippling nationwide outage followed Friday's announcement that new U.S. sanctions were imposed against 11 Cuban entities and military officials by executive order of President Trump. The U.S. has blocked fuel shipments to the island nation since the beginning of this year. Artificial intelligence is moving fast, and world leaders are debating how to keep it under control.
2: King Charles has brought together leaders from OpenAI, Anthropic, Google DeepMind, and NVIDIA to discuss AI safety. The Associated Press reports the meeting comes amid new concerns about unexpected AI behavior and whether human oversight can keep pace with the technology. Ron Warner, USA Radio News.
1: The fight over Missouri's congressional map continues before a federal appeals court as the state prepares to send out ballots.
3: The judge, a Trump appointee, heard oral arguments to answer the question of whether it's too late to make changes to the map as November's key midterm elections approach. State election officials are moving ahead with the House map, which gives the Republican Party an advantage after an earlier Supreme Court ruling which blocked a newer set of lines from going into effect. John Summers, USA Radio News.
1: The U.S. war with Iran has cost about $43.6 billion through September 3rd, according to updated Central Command estimates. Weapons spending accounts for much of the increase. While the conflict has also killed 18 U.S. service members and wounded more than 800. From America's News Network, USA Radio News.
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2: Why are some songs able to tug at your heart or put you in a better mood? The opening starts playing and you're instantly back in your childhood kitchen, the backseat of a friend's car, or thinking about a person that you forgot about for years. Researcher Elizabeth Margulis has spent much of her career trying to understand why music breaks through in this way.
3: There are certain kinds of music that are tied to certain times, certain kinds of events in our life, right? There's one kind of music you might be more likely to hear at a wedding reception, and, you know, another when you're kind of visiting your grandparents. And so over a lifespan, music really takes on these associations. And we know that there's a reminiscence bump for music we encountered during our adolescence. We tend to like those songs more and have more personal memories associated with them even later into life.
2: Margulis is now a professor and director of the Music Cognition Lab at Princeton University. Before her career moved into cognitive science, she trained as a classical pianist and studied piano performance at a conservatory. During this period, she kept finding herself distracted by a different set of questions. Why does music affect us so much? And why can a piece of sound become so tightly attached to a period of our lives? She shares her own listening experience that brings her back to a specific time.
3: When I was in high school, I was actually really obsessed with the pianist Glenn Gould, the Canadian pianist, and his performances of Bach. And I listened to them so much during that time of life that I can no longer really separate that music and my love for it in this more enduring way and the kind of connection that it opens up for my midlife self back to just the way I experienced the world as a teenager.
2: There's actually a term to this feeling. Researchers call it the reminiscence bump. It's music that we discover during our younger formative years and tends to stick with us more than the rest. But here's the less obvious part. Margulis says there can also be a second reminiscence bump for music from our parents' own younger years. While we're little, we're not exactly controlling the car radio or house speakers and absorb what the adults around us enjoy listening to. Over time, some of their soundtrack gets folded into ours. A song can bring back vivid details from how you felt to the subtle details of the place around you to certain details you didn't realize you even had.
3: We know that the kinds of autobiographical memories that tend to emerge when we're listening to music have all this sensory detail.

0: associated with them. So it's less like a recollection of facts from a distance and more like a reliving of those events. There's this kind of immersive way that music takes us out of wherever we found ourselves before the song started and puts us in a really new thought space.
1: It's easy to categorize this time spent listening to music as getting distracted. We're constantly being told to focus more and stop letting our attention drift. However, Margulis says music is one place where a wandering mind shouldn't be seen as a negative.
0: I really recommend not being too prescriptive with yourself, right? So I think we are aware that we're in this kind of attentional crisis. And, you know, with all the social media and endless kind of feeds, and might have the sense that if we're listening to music and our mind wanders a bit, that we've somehow failed, again, on the attentional front. But what I want to suggest is the places our minds go to in this drifting kind of way when we're listening are actually really powerful and really deeply choreographed by the music we're listening to. So I think if we're a little more permissive and a little more curious about what comes to mind, we can appreciate the kind of depth of experience that music listening makes possible.
1: Margulis shares how she's seen that in her own family.
0: I think having music be a fun, joyful part of the household is really important. It doesn't matter what kind of music, right? Sometimes people get really hung up on the idea that a certain kind of music would be particularly edifying for kids. But in terms of getting them really hooked on what music can do, the best thing is the kind of music that is engaging for your family and that you're interacting with in this active kind of way. So my 11-year-old, for example, we let him choose what songs he puts on in the morning. He has a special doing the dishes playlist. And then he gets to blast that while he puts the dishes away in the morning. And then all the rest of us, we have to listen to kind of whatever he picked. And what's fun there is, even though his choices are really not what I would select, I still love asking him questions about it. And he, you know, has so much to say about which parts he loves and like what the song makes him think about that ends up being really connecting for us.
1: And on long road trips in their car, everyone in her family gets to pick a song they love. And after each one, they talk about it.
0: What happens half the time that's absolutely wild is that we have the same kind of random thoughtscape, and that is so interesting. The other thing that can happen is something that's quite different, and then that's a really interesting opportunity for conversation that can be harder to find across those generations.
1: And there's another part of this that feels especially relevant right now. A lot of music has become background noise for something else. Our commute, house chores, gym time. Margulis thinks there's still value in occasionally letting listening be the entire activity.
0: We have vanishingly, you know, little time to let our minds wander in the way that is so important to basic health and functioning, because there's just tends to be so much stimulation we're giving ourselves. And music is really an opportunity. Think of it kind of as a last refuge of the daydream for us to really get carried on these journeys that enable us to kind of storyify and narrativize and make sense out of the disparate kinds of inputs in our life.
1: And maybe that's why a song can still catch us off guard in a way so little else does. For 3 or 4 minutes, your mind gets to go somewhere that wasn't on your daily plan or your to-do list. To learn more about Elizabeth Margulis, her research, and her new book, Transported, The Everyday Magic of Musical Daydreams, head to viewpointsradio.org. 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The story was written and produced by our executive producer, Amira Zavari. Sound designed by Jay Silvers. I'm Gary Price.
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10: It's almost October, the month of pumpkin-spiced everything, changing leaves, and of course, Halloween. The holiday filled with costumes and scary sights is also one of the few times of year when we put death on display. In the weeks leading up to Halloween, it's not unusual to see skeletons on front lawns and ghosts hanging from balconies. For a few weeks, death becomes part of the decor, turning something most of us spend the rest of the year avoiding into something we see everywhere. And for some people, the season also raises questions about what actually happens when we die. Have you ever wondered what happens to a body post-mortem? Or what it's like to handle a skeleton? Or what would happen if you passed away in outer space? While thinking about death and the afterlife is a seasonal theme for most people, it's just another day in the life for Caitlin Doty. Doty is a mortician and the author of the book, Will My Cat Eat My Eyeballs? Her life's work may sound unsettling to some, but she spent years trying to make conversations around death more approachable.
11: I personally was a pretty morbid child, and by the time I got to college, I decided to major in medieval history, where I studied death in the Middle Ages and actually the late medieval witchcraft trials. So I had this very academic interest in death, and I think when I started working at the crematory, I really thought that it was almost going to be sort of a summer job type thing. It was going to be something that I could look back and say, remember when I was a crematory operator when I was 22? But it really turned into, wow, this is my life. This is my passion. This is what I want to do.
10: After college, Doty brought this passion to her first job as a crematory operator.
11: I was the one in the back actually cremating the dead bodies. And this was an eye-opening experience for me because I really didn't understand what went on behind the scenes in the American funeral industry. And once I knew, all I wanted to do was tell other people and share with other people, because I think we have a real stigma and fear around death in the United States. And the only way to break through that is through conversation.
10: Doty has spent years trying to open up that dialogue by sharing her own experiences and what she's learned working in the funeral industry.
11: I think for me, working in a crematory, the most surprising aspect of it was how often I was alone, how often I was just this 22-year-old girl who was alone cremating someone who had a rich history in life, and the family wasn't there alongside me. And that's usually because the family had no idea that they could be there. The family had no idea that they could come witness the cremation and roll the person into the cremation machine with me and start the process. And that kind of lack of family involvement is really new in human history. It's really only been the last 100 years in the

0: modern industrialized West that we've cut people out, cut the family out of taking care of their own dead.
1: To Doty, death care in the U.S. can often feel removed from the people who are actually grieving.
0: Some people turn down the opportunity to witness the cremation because they think in their head that it's going to be this very intense experience where maybe they're actually involved in the cremation or rigging out the hot bones. I'm not exactly sure what they think, but that's not the reality. It's actually a very simple ceremony where the door to the machine opens, the family can help push in the cremation container with the person that they loved inside it, and then someone can push the button, which starts the process of the cremation. And it's almost a ritual. It's a feeling like you're involved in the experience, and then everyone can leave in a thoughtful mood. If you are religious, you can chant or you can sing. You can really make it feel like a little ceremony there in the crematory. And it's something that I encourage, really encourage families to do. I have a great deal of respect for everyone that I cremated, but they weren't my family. I don't know them. I'm some random girl. And I think that you should be there with your family member until the very end.
1: She believes it's important to recognize that this practice of being more detached from death is specific to the United States. Other countries and cultures handle death in different ways.
0: When we think about what we do in the United States, most often, which is chemically preserve or embalm the body and put them in a big, heavy wood or metal casket, that's radically different than how other cultures view death or handle death. And they actually think that we're bonkers. We're crazy for handling death the way that we do. And in turn, we often look at other cultures that do things really differently and go, why do they do that? And I really push for a better cross-cultural understanding for people because every culture around the world wants to do right by their dead.
1: Doty has traveled around the world researching and writing about how other cultures honor their dead through different traditions.
0: I was in rural Indonesia in a place called South Sulawesi. And what they do is they not only keep the dead in their home for sometimes years after the death, but even after the person is finally buried, they will bring them out every couple of years. They will bring out their mummified body and redress them and clean the body and speak to them. Almost, it's a continuing relationship the way that we would have almost with prayer. They have it with the actual physical dead mummified body. And what was so interesting, I was there for this cleaning of the body ceremony, is that it feels so normal when you're there. It really doesn't feel like something macabre or something morbid or something Norman Batesy. It feels completely like this is a loving act that these families do for their dead. And it really puts into perspective how wrong we can be when we judge other cultures for doing death differently than we do.
1: In South Korea, many families choose to turn cremated remains into decorative beads that stay on display at home. In parts of the Philippines, some communities have long practiced burial traditions connected to trees. Americans often shy away from being curious about our deaths and what happens to our bodies. Yet, we devour true crime shows and podcasts that put death front and center.
0: To me, it's really seemed like true crime has emerged as a proxy for our death fears. It's a way to address our death fears, but almost coming at it sideways. So it's almost easier to read and get into someone's brutal murder, which is probably not going to happen to you, than it is to read about someone dying on hospice or someone having a heart attack, which is far more likely. So it's easier to read about a sensationalized death than it is a natural death.
1: That contradiction is part of what fascinates Doty. We may avoid talking about our own deaths, but the curiosity still lingers.
0: I think a lot of people start out as children with a real morbid curiosity, and then adults tell them, no, that's wrong. Don't ask those questions. And by the time we grow up, we're not allowed to have these feelings and these thoughts and these fears. The number one thing I want to do is allow people to be curious about death. Death is interesting.
1: Doty's unique role allows her to answer some of the creepy curiosities that people have kept to themselves. And she says most often it's kids that come to her with the best questions.
0: Can I keep my dad's skull after he dies? Can I give grandma a Viking funeral? What happens to an astronaut body if they die in space? why do bugs eat

0: people's flesh but not their bones? It's these types of questions that are so straightforward and so blunt but so funny, that are so distinctly what a child would ask. So it's a way that an adult might phrase the question as more philosophy or spirituality, but a kid just goes straight in for the dead body question.
1: To find out more answers to some of the oddest death-related questions out there, check out Caitlin Doty's book, Will My Cat Eat My Eyeballs? And visit viewpointsradio.org for more information. This story was written and produced by Amira Zaveri and is an updated version of a story that originally aired in October of 2022. Sound design by Jay Silvers. I'm Marty Peterson.
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8: This is Viewpoints Explained. I'm Ebony McMorris. These days, more teens and young adults are choosing activities that force them to slow down. Some of these are old school granny hobbies like knitting, crocheting, sewing, and needlepoint. And this isn't just a one-off trend. This spring, Etsy reported that searches for needlepoint canvas had jumped by 172% from the year before. The pandemic pushed more people towards crafting, but more than 6 years later, why is it still so popular? For many, it's a break from screens after a long day of school or work. It's a time when your hands are busy, your mind is calm, and you're creating something start to finish. Knitting circles, crafting nights, and classes are all places where young people can meet new people and find community. And these interests are also starting to move beyond hobbies and into helpful real-life skills. This summer, the Associated Press reported that clothing brands like Levi's and Uniqlo and Primark are expanding repair services or teaching customers how to mend their own clothes. For example, the longtime denim brand Levi's has started teaching high school students how to sew on buttons, patch holes, and fix tears in their blue jeans. Part of what's feeding this interest is a growing awareness of just how disposable clothing has become and how overconsumption affects the environment and exploits labor workers. Fast fashion has made it cheap and easy to replace something that's ripped or worn out. But for some younger shoppers, they no longer want to be part of this cycle. A 2025 survey commissioned by Levi's found that 35% of Gen Z respondents said they would keep their clothes longer if they knew how to repair or personalize them. So the return of mending isn't only about picking up an old skill. For some, it's also about buying a little less and getting more life out of what they already have. That's Viewpoints Explained for this week. I'm Ebony McMorris.
9: Welcome to Culture Crash, where we examine what's new and old in entertainment. Director Matt Johnson has already released one of my favorite films of 2026 with his meta sci-fi comedy Nirvana the Band, the Show, the Movie. Now he's doubling down on the year by releasing his new film, Tony. Ostensibly a biopic of famed chef and travel writer Anthony Bourdain, Tony is a coming-of-age film loosely inspired by a few chapters in Bourdain's culinary tell-all, Kitchen Confidential. Despite its title and marketing, the movie's association with Bourdain is loose. Very loose. The film really is

0: more inspired by than based on, reorganizing, recontextualizing, and wholly reinventing the events of Bourdain's youth to make a movie simply seeking to capture his vibe more than anything. This isn't necessarily a bad thing, because the movie is a well-paced, well-told coming-of-age story that features star turns from Leo Woodall and Antonio Banderas, with a serviceable lead performance from the holdover star Dominic Sessa. But it strikes me as unfortunate that they gave the movie a title as definitional as Tony, when the film seems so disinterested in exploring the intricacies of Tony Bourdain. It seems to have as much association with Bourdain's life as the teen comedy 10 Things I Hate About You shares with William Shakespeare's The Taming of the Shrew. It's there for sure, but you should probably change the title. Like I said, Tony is a good movie and a good time, and it's definitely something I'll revisit when it hits streaming. But some of its character choices and loose interpretation of such an iconic recent figure had me scratching my head. As a movie fan, I was pleased. As a Bourdain fan, I was left wanting more. And I was left hoping that Tony doesn't prevent someone from more accurately depicting the adventures of Bourdain's life in the 1980s culinary scene of New York City somewhere down the line, because that is where the true meat of his story really lies. I'm Evan Rook.
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0: song that got a real boost in the mid-90s when it was included on the soundtrack to Pulp Fiction. Of course, the Quentin Tarantino films always with such great soundtracks. The Reverend Al Green and Let's Stay Together. Norman Greenbaum is on the way with a song that's entirely appropriate for Sunday.
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8: 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WENK.

0: Shake, shake, shake. Shake, shake, shake. Shake your booty. That's a lot of shaking. Harry Wayne Casey and his Sunshine Band, direct from Miami. Love and Spoonful in just a couple. John Sebastian and the company. And we'll hear from the Jaggers, too, direct from Pittsburgh.
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3: USA Radio News, I'm Jim Rinaldi. Reporters for CNN, MS Now, and Politico had their credentials confiscated while being turned away from the White House on Saturday. The move comes a day after President Trump said he was barring the outlets because of their constant fake news reporting. MS Now was the first to confirm badges carried by its journalists didn't work Saturday morning when they tried to enter the White House grounds. Multiple news organizations and free speech groups quickly denounced the ban and cited the constitutional right to freedom of the press. A new study finds coffee consumption may be linked to lower risks of cirrhosis, liver cancer, and liver-related death. Police in Toms River are looking for the person who shot and killed a man Friday in a Wawa parking lot. Liz Warner reports.
4: A man was shot and killed around 7:30 in the morning in front of the Wawa at Route 37 and Garfield Avenue. The cause of the shooting is unknown, but there are reports of some kind of altercation outside the store before a man fired at the victim, who may have been inside of his pickup truck. The shooter then sped off in a vehicle. The victim was flown to the hospital with a gunshot wound to the head, and he was later pronounced dead. Authorities are looking for a dark sedan, possibly an Acura, with front-end damage. Anyone with information is being asked to please contact Ocean County Prosecutors or Toms River Police. In New Jersey, I'm Liz Warner.
3: The diplomatic picture remains fluid as the Iran war enters another critical stage.
5: President Trump says the Iran war could end soon. Walter Rand has conveyed conditions for ending the war, including lifting blockades and releasing frozen assets.

0: minutes. Trump is expected to meet with Gulf leaders in New York as diplomacy and military options remain on the table. Anthony Lucero, USA Radio News.
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4: Good morning and welcome to the Outdoor Show with Lenny and Brent Calicut. And certainly want to say thanks to our son Brent for thinking about creating this interview, as well as Mark Menendez of Paducah, Kentucky, a professional bass fisherman. And back a few weeks ago, Brent and I had the opportunity to do a phone interview with longtime bass touring pro Mark Menendez. And we were able to talk and ask questions to Mark about his career. And he has been fishing on the professional circuit now for over 34 years. Mark has accomplished the following in his career thus far. He has won $1.3 million plus in tournament earnings. And at one point, years ago, Mark held the biggest bass ever weighed during a bass tournament from 1997 to 1999 with a bass that tipped the scales at 13 pounds, 11 ounces. Mark is also three-time Bassmaster winner with one Bassmaster Elite tournament on Lake Dardanelle in 2009, a Bassmaster Southern Open, and a Bassmaster Top 100 winner. Mark told us in the interview he did not requalify for the Bassmaster Elite Series Top Trail for the 2027 season. So we asked him what his plans may be looking forward, and he said he plans to look at all the avenues about possible retirement, continuing to compete, fish on another trail, or work in the industry in some capacity. Mark said he plans to take some time off and clear his mind and see what direction he may want to go. Mark has so much to give to the sport of bass fishing, and his knowledge goes deep into the changes since the day he started until today's time. Mark does have a degree from Murray State University in fisheries biology, and he also makes visits to the legislative and conservative groups on invasive species issues. And while on this subject, we asked him about the population of smallmouth bass and Kentucky Lake versus largemouth bass. And he did say that smallmouth will not guard their fry as close as largemouth, leaving the young to do their own thing not far after they maybe something like 40 or 50 to 1 on the percentage of the largemouth and the smallmouth. So that's it for this time. Till next time, Lanny Calicut thanking you for listening, and we hope you have a real nice day.

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0: Frontman John Fogerty is on the road right now alongside Steve Winwood. 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Creedence Clearwater Revival and Who'll Stop the Rain. 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Cliff Richard is just a couple minutes from now. Stay here.
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0: Steve Winwood was just 15 when he sang that song with the Spencer Davis Group. Love that track, Give Me Some Lovin'. He started off at age 11 singing at wedding celebrations. BJ Thomas just a couple minutes from now, and we'll hear from Diana Ross, too.
1: WENK, the greatest hits of all time.

0: Billy Joel admitted after the fact he actually wrote that song about himself and his then bad behavior. Bad boy, Billy Joel and Big Shot. Direct from Dayton, the Ohio Players in the minutes to come. Plus early Bruce Springsteen.
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1: USA Radio News, I'm Jim Rinaldi. Cuba is being hit with its sixth major power blackout of the year. Cuban officials said Friday's collapse was triggered by a failure in high-voltage transmission lines, leaving millions in the dark. The crippling nationwide outage followed Friday's announcement that new U.S. sanctions were imposed against 11 Cuban entities and military officials by executive order of President Trump. The U.S. has blocked fuel shipments to the island nation since the beginning of this year. Artificial intelligence is moving fast, and world leaders are debating how to keep it under control.
2: King Charles has brought together leaders from OpenAI, Anthropic, Google DeepMind, and NVIDIA to discuss AI safety. The Associated Press reports the meeting comes amid new concerns about

0: expected AI behavior and whether human oversight can keep pace with the technology. Ron Warner, USA Radio News.
1: The Trump administration will temporarily increase how long gas and diesel truck drivers can drive.
2: This as fuel costs remain high amid the Iran war. Transportation Secretary Sean Duffy announced the move. Under a 90-day waiver from the Federal Motor Carrier Safety Administration, truck drivers hauling gasoline and diesel can now drive up to 16 hours within a 24-hour window. That's up from the 14-hour limit under regular conditions. It took effect Wednesday. It expires December 16th. John Summers, USA Radio News.
1: The U.S. war with Iran has cost about $43.6 billion through September 3rd, according to updated Central Command estimates. Weapons spending accounts for much of the increase. While the conflict has also killed 18 U.S. service members and wounded more than 800. From America's News Network, USA Radio News.
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6: Good morning and welcome to the Outdoor Show with Lenny and Brent Calicut. And certainly want to say thanks to our son Brent for thinking about creating this interview, as well as Mark Menendez of Paducah, Kentucky, a professional bass fisherman. And back a few weeks ago, Brent and I had the opportunity to do a phone interview with longtime bass touring pro Mark Menendez. And we were able to talk and ask questions to Mark about his career. And he has been fishing on the professional circuit now for over 34 years. Mark has accomplished the following in his career thus far. He has won $1.3 million plus in tournament earnings. And at one point, years ago, Mark held the biggest bass ever weighed during a bass tournament from 1997 to 1999 with a bass that tipped the scales at 13 pounds, 11 ounces. Mark is also three-time Bassmaster winner with one Bassmaster Elite tournament on Lake Dardanelle in 2009, a Bassmaster Southern Open, and a Bassmaster Top 100 winner. Mark told us in the interview he did not requalify for the Bassmaster Elite Series Top Trail for the 2027 season. So we asked him what his plans may be looking forward, and he says he plans to look at all the avenues about possible retirement, continuing to compete, fish on another trail, or work in the industry in some capacity. Mark said he plans to take some time off and clear his mind and see what direction he may want to go. Mark has so much to give to the sport of bass fishing, and his knowledge goes deep into the changes since the day he started until today's time. Mark does have a degree from Murray State University in fisheries biology, and he also makes visits to the legislative and conservative groups on invasive species issues. And while on this subject, we asked him about the population of smallmouth bass and Kentucky Lake versus largemouth bass. And he did say that smallmouth will not guard their fry as close as largemouth, leaving the young to do their own thing not far after they maybe something

0: like 40 or 50 to 1 on the percentage of the largemouth and the smallmouth. So that's it for this time. Till next time, Lanny Calker, thanking you for listening, and we hope you have a real nice day.
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2: 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Do you have siblings? Are you and your siblings exactly alike? I'd be willing to bet that you're not. My sister is short, I'm tall. She has curly hair, mine is straight. She's a great cook and seamstress, not me. I love public speaking and she'd rather die. Even in the Bible, we can read about fascinating sibling pairs that were opposites in every way. These differences led to grief, wars, jealousy, and even murder. Let's dig into these stories and see how God used every situation to ultimately bring about His will. Listen, because it's all good.
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1: This is Brother Curtis McLennan of the Emmanuel Church of God in Christ in Tiptonville, Tennessee, a sober new church where everybody is somebody, but Jesus is the star. St. John chapter 14, verses 1 through 6, tell us, let not your heart be troubled. Ye believe in God, believe also in me. In my Father's house are many mansions. If it were not so, I would have told you. I go to prepare a place for you. And if I go and prepare a place for you, I will come again and receive you unto myself. That where I am, there you may be also. And whether I go, you know, and the way you know. Thomas said unto him, Lord, we know not whether thou goest. How can we know the way? Jesus said unto him, I am the way, the truth, and the life. No man cometh to the Father but by me. My sisters and brothers, in these days in which we're living, there are many who struggling, striving, and straining just to make ends meet. And sometimes don't do that. But I want you can trust and believe God. If you know him and the partner of your sin, he said, I will never leave you or forsake you. God is with you, no matter where you go or what's going on in your life. And once again, if you're in the surrounding area, you're looking for a church home, a place to worship, where the Spirit of the Lord has liberty to save, heal, deliver, and set free, I invite you to come on down to 809 Lake Street, Tiptonville, Tennessee. Love will greet you at the door. Our church is a blessed church. It is a blessed church. Our church is a soul-winning church. It is a soul-winning church. This morning, food for thought. If you don't deal with your sins will deal with you in hell fire forever and for all eternity. Romans chapter 3 and verse 23 says it best. For all have sinned and come short of the glory of God. No one is born a Christian. That's why you must be born again. Jesus Christ, born in the likeness of sinful flesh, but he never sinned. He could have, but he never sinned. He never knew no sin. On his mother's side, Mary, which is the flesh, he could have sinned, but didn't. On his father's side, he couldn't sin. Because what? He was born of the seed of the Holy Ghost. King David said this in Psalms 51, verses 1 through 5. Have mercy upon me, O God, according to thy loving kindness, according to the multitude of thy tender mercy. Blot out my transgression, sin. Wash me thoroughly from my iniquity and cleanse me from my sins. For I acknowledge my transgression and my sins is ever before me. Against thee only have I sinned and done evil in thy sight, that thou may be justified when thou speakest and clear when thou judgest. Behold, I was shaken in iniquity, and in sin did my mother deceive me. King David knew how to pray unto the Lord. King David took responsibility for his sin, and we must too. Don't take your sins lightly, because if you willfully sin, you're going to hell. That's just it. All those who have sinned and are overwhelmed by feeling of guilt can find forgiveness, cleansing from sin and restoration to God if they approach him in the Holy Spirit and truth of his word, like the Bible said, just like David said. David appealed for forgiveness and restoration based on God's grace, mercy, loving kindness, and compassion. A person who has experienced the joy of salvation and then fall back into the depths of immorality may experience prolonged time of repentance and spiritual struggle before receiving assurance of pardon and full restoration from God's favor. 1 John chapter 1, verse 8 and 9, if we say that we have no sin, we deceive ourselves, and the truth is not in us. Believers must be aware that the flesh of sinful nature is a constant threat in their lives and that they must ever be putting to death evil deeds and through the Holy Spirit can dwell within them. You see, the Holy Ghost don't dwell in unclean places. I thank God for the Holy Spirit. How about you this morning? If we confess our sin, he is faithful and just to forgive us our sins, to cleanse us from all unrighteousness. Every day we must admit our sins and seek forgiveness and cleansing from God. And the 10th verse said, if we say that we have no sin, we deceive ourselves and make him a liar, and his word is not in us. If we claim that we have never sinned and therefore no need of saving efficiency of Christ's death, we are making God a liar, and God is a God. He cannot lie, no matter what you say or how you say it. You see, sin has power.

0: But when you give it and give into it, sin will take you further than you want to go. Sin will make you stay longer than you want to stay. Sin will keep you in bondage and darkness. Sin will make you do things you know is wrong. Sin is sin, and all unrighteousness is sin. There's no little sin, no big sin, no white sin, no black sin. Sin will not enter into the kingdom of heaven. As believers, we must take seriously the teaching of our Lord in favor to please him in all we do. We must turn away from sin and follow the Bible and pray each and every day. Seek the Lord with your whole heart, all of your heart. Seek his guidance and meditate on him, his love, his grace, his mercy, his forgiveness, and his goodness. And never forget Romans 6:23. For the wages of sin is death, eternally separated from God in hell. But the gift of God is eternal life through Jesus Christ our Lord, in heaven to be with God the Father, Jesus Christ the Son, and the Holy Spirit for all eternity. My sister and brother, once again, no matter what you're going through, no matter how it is and the way it is, if you can just trust and believe God and take God at his word, it's time for you, and only you can do this. Can't nobody do it for you, to let go and then let God.
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0: Title track to a massive double LP for Elton John. It was a huge success. Even the album tracks shine on Goodbye Yellow Brick Road. And of course, the title track, a big hit in its own right for Elton John. Stevie Wonder on the way, tribute to Duke Ellington.
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0: It is his signature song, and one that he doesn't really perform in concert anymore. Van Morrison doing Brown Eyed Girl. Keep it here. Bob Dylan just a couple minutes from now. And the Beatles are in search of some assistance. Great songs right here for your weekend.
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0: Often thought of as one-hit wonders for that song, but they made the chart again in 75 with a song called Don't Call Us, We'll Call You, about the inner workings of the music business. Sugarloaf, their signature right there, Green-Eyed Lady. I'm Steve Brewer. Make it a great one. Yvonne Elliman is on the way, one of the top 10 of all 1978.
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1: USA Radio News, I'm Chuck Brady. President Donald Trump interrupting his weekend and returning early from Camp David after a security alert was issued in the Middle East. The president was scheduled to spend the weekend at the presidential retreat north of Washington, but he cut his trip short and returned to the White House Saturday night. No reason was immediately given for the early return, though it comes after the State Department issued an alert advising Americans in the region to exercise heightened vigilance and prepare for potential travel disruptions as tensions between Saudi Arabia and the Houthi rebels persist. The Houthi rebels in Yemen are claiming they attacked Saudi Arabia's capital

0: and oil facilities with drones and missiles.
1: The New York Times says emergency alerts went off in Riyadh on Saturday, with residents reporting loud explosions. There have been no reports of casualties. A spokesman for the Saudi coalition fighting the rebels says their air defenses intercepted a Houthi missile headed for Riyadh and fended off assaults in several other cities in Saudi Arabia. On Saturday night, the U.S. State Department urged Americans in the region to, quote, exercise heightened vigilance as tensions rise between the Saudis and the Houthis. I'm Jim Forbes.
0: Just last week, the U.S. announced plans to sell $24 billion worth of fighter jets to Saudi Arabia.
2: The State Department announced Thursday that the package will include 48 Lockheed Martin F-35 fighter jets, as well as dozens of engines and other parts. It said the proposed sale will support the foreign policy and national security objectives of the U.S. by improving the security of an ally that's a force for political stability and economic progress in the Gulf region. Congress has 30 days to approve or reject the deal, which comes as Houthi rebels in Yemen have ramped up their attacks against Saudi Arabia. I'm Tammy Trujillo.
0: From America's News Network on this Sunday morning, you're listening to USA Radio News.
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5: Good morning and welcome to the Outdoor Show with Lenny and Brent Calicut. And certainly want to say thanks to our son Brent for thinking about creating this interview, as well as Mark Menendez of Paducah, Kentucky, a professional bass fisherman. And back a few weeks ago, Brent and I had the opportunity to do a phone interview with longtime bass touring pro Mark Menendez. And we were able to talk and ask questions to Mark about his career. And he has been fishing on the professional circuit now for over 34 years. Mark has accomplished the following in his career thus far. He has won $1.3 million plus in tournament earnings. And at one point, years ago, Mark held the biggest bass ever weighed during a bass tournament from 1997 to 1999 with a bass that tipped the scales at 13 pounds, 11 ounces. Mark is also three-time Bassmaster winner with one Bassmaster Elite tournament on Lake Dardanelle in 2009, a Bassmaster Southern Open, and a Bassmaster Top 100 winner. Mark told us in the interview he did not requalify for the Bassmaster Elite Series Top Trail for the 2027 season. So we asked him what his plans may be looking forward, and he said he plans to look at all the avenues about possible retirement, continuing to compete, fish on another trail, or work in the industry in some capacity. Mark said he plans to take some time off and clear his mind and see what direction he may want to go. Mark has so much to give to the sport of bass fishing, and his knowledge goes deep into the changes since the day he started until today's time. Mark does have a degree from Murray State University in fisheries biology, and he also makes visits to the legislative and conservative groups on invasive species issues. And while on this subject, we asked him about the population of smallmouth bass and Kentucky Lake versus largemouth bass. And he did say that smallmouth will not guard their fry as close as largemouth, leaving the young to do their own thing not far after they maybe something like 40 or 50 to 1 on the percentage of the largemouth and the smallmouth. So that's it for this time. Till next time, Lanny Calicut thanking you for listening, and we hope you have a real nice day.
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1: Oh, Jesus Laughing by Mark Lowry. 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

0: Having a great day here at Bill Gaither's Homecoming Radio. In fact, let's go back to that vault and dive back in 1998. Jubilate, New Year's Eve, Charlotte, North Carolina, as they rang in 1999. Here's the Gaither Vocal Band.
1: You know, the first time he came as a little baby, unnoticed by a lot of people. But the next time he comes, he's going to come as King of Kings and Lord of Lords. And every eye shall see, and every knee shall bow. And the marketplaces in downtown Charlotte and Atlanta are all going to be empty. No more traffic in the streets. All the builders' tools are going to be silent. No more time to harvest wheat. Busy housewives will cease their labors in our great courtrooms. No more debate, 'cause work on earth has been suspended. As the king comes through the gate, the

0: Well, we're out of time, folks, but as my good friend Jake Hess used to say, don't worry about it, Bill. Things will either get better or get worse or stay about the same. We got to leave it all in his hands. Good advice. See you next time. Blessing.
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0: Hey, we're all out of time, but we'll be back here soon. 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
1: USA Radio News, I'm Chuck Brady. We start this Sunday with tension in the Middle East and the Houthi rebels in Yemen announcing they have attacked Saudi Arabia's capital and oil facilities with drones and missiles.
2: The New York Times says emergency alerts went off in Riyadh on Saturday, with residents reporting loud explosions. There have been no reports of casualties. A spokesman for the Saudi coalition fighting the rebels says their air defenses intercepted a Houthi missile headed for Riyadh and fended off assaults in several other cities.

0: seats in Saudi Arabia. On Saturday night, the U.S. State Department urged Americans in the region to, quote, exercise heightened vigilance as tensions rise between the Saudis and the Houthis. I'm Jim Forbes.
1: President Donald Trump cutting short his weekend and returning early from Camp David after the security alert was issued in the Middle East. The president was scheduled to spend the weekend at the presidential retreat north of Washington, D.C., but cut his trip short. The State Department issued an alert advising Americans in that region to exercise heightened vigilance and prepare for potential travel disruptions as the tensions continue to rise between Saudi Arabia and the Houthi rebels. U.S. Treasury Secretary Scott Bessent says he'll be meeting with a top Chinese official today ahead of the upcoming summit between President Trump and Xi Jinping, which is scheduled for Wednesday of next week. Discussions include, among other things, AI, tariff reductions, and critical minerals. Those topics are expected to come up at the U.S.-China summit in Washington later on this week. U.S. Trade Representative Jameson Greer will also be at the meeting this morning. Concerning AI, President Trump says he plans to establish a federal AI force and will appoint a dedicated AI czar. He compared the AI force to the Space Force and said he'll name an AI czar in the coming days. From America's News Network, this is USA Radio News.
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1: Hey, good morning and welcome to First Methodist Church in Union City. We are so glad that you are worshiping here with us today, and we also would like to shout out and welcome those that are listening to our service on the radio and also on Facebook Live. If you are visiting with us today, we have these red Get Connected cards in your pews. Please fill this out and drop in the offering plate so that we can reach out to you and tell you more about all of the amazing activities and opportunities that we have in our church. In the bulletin, there is an announcement sheet for upcoming activities and also schedule for the week. We also would ask that you would mark your calendars for our Fall Fest, which is Wednesday, October 21st. Today is our candle burning service. You see out here, they are set up. If you would still like to make a donation in honor or in memory of a loved one, there are envelopes available. There may be some scattered throughout the pews, but also if you need an envelope, look for Miss Laura Oliver, and where is Miss Kelly? I don't see Kelly King, but you can give one to her too if you see that, or see her rather. You might have noticed, and we were overdue for an update, but Miss Kelly King actually designed new fans for us. This year we will celebrate the 170th anniversary of our church family here. So our old fans were getting a little tattered, and so she got these done, had these made. Please leave them in the pews here. We do want to have them at the church and be able to use these for quite a while like we did our old ones, but thank you to Kelly King for doing that. All right, have another announcement. It's a statement from the Board of Stewards here at the church. So in recent weeks, there have been a number of questions and rumors regarding the possibility of constructing a new church building. The Board of Stewards would like to provide some clarity around that situation. The board was presented with a proposal in which a very generous donor would contribute toward funding a significant portion of the cost of a new sanctuary should one ultimately be built. The board is carefully and prayerfully considering and conducting its due diligence to evaluate all available options and consider what is in the best interest of the church and, of course, the future ministry of the church. It's important for the congregation to understand that no decisions have been made regarding the construction of a new sanctuary. Furthermore, no contracts will be signed, no commitments will be made, and no construction will begin unless the matter is presented to the congregation and approved through a congregational vote. The board remains committed to transparency throughout the process.

0: and will provide additional information if it becomes available. We appreciate your prayers, patience, and support as we seek God's guidance in considering the opportunity before us. And again, on your board of stewards, we have Jay Davis, we have myself, Mac Ashburn, Britt Barkley, Emily Billingsley, Matthew Gray, Kenny Tone, Bud Grimes, and John George. So any concerns that you have, please feel free to reach out to us. We want to know those. We are a congregationally led church. But anything that you have, please come and talk to us about that. So thank you.
1: Good morning. Let me also welcome each of you to worship this day, and especially those who are visiting with us. Thank you for being here. You're always a gift, and we hope that you find and experience the risen Christ as you worship here. You want to come back and worship with us again. Let me just say this. Go football. I look around the room, especially in the balcony. God, we got a really good group in the balcony, all on this one side. We are the smart ones. I watched so much football yesterday, my eyes were bleeding. And all of my teams won. Almost every team in this congregation won, except for one. Almost every team except, where's Harrelson at? I don't see it. Oh, I see him back there. Head down now. We're the smart ones. You know why? We watched it on TV and we slept in our own beds. The rest of them are traveling, so we pray for traveling mercies today as they come home. And I know they enjoyed themselves, because we all enjoyed ourselves yesterday too. But we're the smart ones. And so we get to participate this morning in worshiping the risen Christ. And as I think about what we do here on Sunday mornings as we worship, we have the potential, the possibility to have our lives changed. Lives changed in faith. And so let's prepare ourselves now to have our lives changed as we worship the risen Christ.

0: Good morning. This is Miles Peck. Our song of the day is Psalm 146. For the Lord washes away the path of the godly, but the path of the wicked leads to destruction.
1: Right, thank you, Miles. Excellent job. We're going to stand for our opening hymn, if you're able, and it is Stand Up and Bless the Lord. So, of course, we'll stand up if you can, and we're going to stand and sing all five verses. It's rather short.

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On the third day he rose again. He ascended to heaven and is seated at the right hand of the Father. He will come again to judge the living and the dead. I believe in the Holy Spirit, the Holy Catholic Church, the communion of saints, the forgiveness of sins, the resurrection of the body, and the life everlasting.

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I believe in God the Father Almighty, creator of heaven and earth. I believe in Jesus Christ, his only Son, our Lord. He was conceived by the Holy Spirit and born of the Virgin Mary. He suffered under Pontius Pilate, was crucified, died, and buried.

0: Good morning, everybody. Well, when I came in the sanctuary, of course, I'm glad to see all my friends and all my little friends, but I was so excited to see 12 Operation Christmas shoeboxes filled over behind the cross. I'm so excited about that. We're off to a great start. Mason told me that the youth has committed to filling 25 boxes. Did what?
1: We came and got them this morning.
0: They got them this morning, and the Built by God boys and the God Made girls have committed to 20, and I've got to get those, so there are plenty of boxes, so grab one if you haven't, and let's get those filled. They are such a wonderful, wonderful thing to do. Okay, how many of you, friends, have ever said this? That's not fair. Okay, look out there. Choir, you too. Terry, you too. How many of you, our big friends, our church family, have ever said, well, that's not fair? Oh, balcony, come on. Yep, thank you, Piper, keeping it honest. Okay.
2: Tucker, I know you said that.
0: Yeah. That's not fair. And we always do it with a whine, too. Oh, that's not fair. You know, I've said it. I'm guilty. That's not fair. Well, Roger's going to tell us a story today about a man who owned a vineyard. And he hired people to work in the vineyard to pick grapes. And some people got there early in the morning. So Jacob, stand up. You're going to be my early in the morning worker. You got there at sunrise and you worked all day in the vineyard. And you were paid 11 grapes. Big bucks, okay? All right, Rowan, you stand up. Rowan got there at 5:30 in the afternoon. 6 a.m., worked all day. Rowan, 5:30 in the afternoon, worked 30 minutes. The owner paid her 11 grapes. What's your first thought? Oh, come on and say it how we would say it. That's not fair. That's not fair. But you know, God always has a story that it's not about being fair, it's being about grace. Okay, you can sit down, thank you. We immediately want to say when somebody gets something that we don't have, or when somebody gets a chance that we don't have, or our brother or sister get to do something that

we don't get to do. We want to say that that's not fair. But this story that Jesus told wasn't about paychecks or money or grapes. It was about God's grace. I'm going to hold up one grape. And David Harris, these grapes are enormous from Walmart. God's grace. Grace means God gives us His love, forgiveness, salvation, and second chances. That's what we talked about in Sunday school today. Not because we earn it, but because God is generous. He's generous. Grace is amazing. And sometimes we look at other people and think, why did they get to do that? I behaved better. Why did I worked harder? I've been coming to church longer. That's not fair. It doesn't matter how, you know, in Sunday school this morning, we said somebody could know Jesus their whole life, 80 something years, and then somebody could maybe know Jesus 8 days. Does that grace change? Is it more for one person than another? No. We celebrate that God's grace is big enough for everyone. Say this after me, and church family, say it too. So those who are last now will be first, and those who are first will be last. There's enough grace from God for everyone, the same amount. Let us pray. Dear God, thank you for being so generous. Thank you that we don't have to earn your love. Help us not to compare what we have with someone else. Instead, help us celebrate when you are good to others. Thank you for your amazing grace. In Jesus' name I pray, and all God's children say, Amen. Amen.

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In January, we start with our church-wide Super Bowl luncheon, all proceeds going to our youth missions. 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Now we are completing our last mission project for the year, candle burning. Thank you to the congregation for your year-long support. Every dollar you have contributed goes to missions both locally and internationally. The candle burning total so far this year, and there is more money coming in, is $2,250. Now please join in our ceremony to remember those whom we love and are dear to us. An insert of these names is in today's bulletin. First of all, we light the large candle.

It represents Christ, who is the light of the world. The world is in a time of change and in many places upheaval. We need the light of Christ to guide us, to give us love and forgiveness one to another. Praise God for the light of Christ. Next, we light the candle in memory.

This candle is for those we hold dear in our hearts who are no longer with us. These are the special ones who have loved us and been a part of our lives in ways that their memory will live on in us forever. The lighting of this candle honors their life and memory. Now we light the candle in honor. How grateful we are for those wonderful people who encourage us, who inspire us, who show us Christian wisdom, direction, and love in our everyday lives. These people are making a tremendous difference for good in the lives of so many. The lighting of this candle honors you today. As Jesus lives in us, we can all make eternal differences in the lives of others. Please pray with me. We ask you, our Father God, to bless the giver of these gifts and also bless those who will receive benefits from these gifts. In Jesus' name we pray. Amen.

as we prepare for to continue in prayer with our pastoral prayer and Lord's Prayer, I invite you to, if you need to, come to the altar. And I know there's boxes at the altar, but there's still plenty of room. And so if you have a need to come to the altar this morning and pray, come and pray. Stay as long as you like during our morning prayer. Let's prepare ourselves for morning prayer.

join me in prayer using your insert. Loving God, you are gracious and merciful. We turn our hearts to you in worship this day because you are worthy of all our praise and thanksgiving. Awaken our hearts to your great love by the power of the Holy Spirit. May the Holy Spirit dwell in us, empower us, encourage us, inspire us, equip us, and reveal to us the longings of our hearts. You know our needs and concerns, all that we have on our minds today, all that holds us back in our faith, our love for you and our love for our neighbors, and our concerns for the world. In your great mercy, forgive us of all of our sins. We pray for our church. Our church is an amazing blessing to each of us. We are faced today with lots of decisions about our future, where we're going and how we're going to get there. Give us wisdom and discernment to make decisions that are within your will for us and pleasing in your sight. We believe you're moving among us and that you're changing our hearts daily to enable us to be more faithful followers of your Son, our Savior, Jesus Christ. Continue to bless us and your church. Our Father, who art in heaven, hallowed be thy name. Thy kingdom come, thy will be done, on earth as it is in heaven. Give us this day our daily bread, and forgive us our trespasses, as we forgive those who trespass

0: And lead us not into temptation, but deliver us from evil. 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Amen.
1: All right, we do this every now and then. It's hymn request time. So the phone lines are open, as they said back in the day, we talked about last week. The phone lines are open, so shout it out what your favorite hymn is, and we'll sing one verse of it and move on to another one. 589, correct? Here I am, Lord.

0: Next.
1: 217.
0: That was louder. I heard it more. 217. Shine, Jesus, shine. We're familiar with the chorus part. Let's go through the verse and we'll add it to our list. And then, but you'll know the refrain. We've done that before. Okay, no problem. Yeah, no. 217. Oh, yeah. 217. Yes, they do. There's always change in everything. Deal with it and we just go on. So, just like we're doing.

we used that for a benediction for a month not too long ago. Next. $299. Spirit of the Living God, one of my favorite courses.

Let's pray. Oh God, let us never forget your goodness and all the blessings that you have bestowed upon each one of us. And God, we gathered this morning with gratefulness in our hearts because you are a good God. And Lord, we thank you for that. Lord, we also make an offering this day. Offering of our presence, offering of our hearts, offering of our thoughts, offering of our actions, offering of our voices as we sing praises to you. And we offer this morning resources, money that you have blessed us with for the building up of your kingdom in this church. And Lord, we ask that you receive all of our offerings this day, and that you're pleased, and that you're honored, and that you're glorified. Bless our offering this day of who we are and what we have unto the glory of Jesus. For it's in his name that we pray.

0: Please remain standing for the reading of the scripture.
1: Good morning. Today's scripture is Matthew 20, verses 1 through 16. For the kingdom of heaven is like the landowner, a landowner who went out early one morning to hire workers for his vineyard. He agreed to pay the normal daily wage and sent them out to work. At 9 o'clock in the morning, he was passing through the marketplace and saw some people standing around doing nothing. So he hired them, telling them he would pay them whatever was right at the end of the day. So they went out to work in the vineyard. At noon and again, at 3 o'clock, he did the same thing. At 5 o'clock that afternoon, he was in town again and saw some more people standing around. He asked them, "Why haven't you been working today?" They replied, "Because no one hired us." The landowner told him, "Then go out and join the others in my vineyard." That evening, he told the foreman to call the workers in and pay them, beginning with the last workers first. When those hired at 5 o'clock were paid, each received a full day's wage. When those hired first came to get their pay, they assumed they would receive more, but they too were paid a day's wage. When they received their pay, they protested to the owner, "Those people worked only 1 hour, and yet you paid them just as much as you paid us who worked all day in the scorching heat." He answered to one of them, "Friend, haven't I been unfair? Didn't you agree to work all day for the usual wage? Take your money and go. I wanted to pay this last worker the same as you."
2: "Is it against the law for me to do what I want with my money? Should you be jealous because I am kind to others? So those who are last now will be first then, and those who are first will be last."
0: This is the word of God for the people of God.
3: Thanks be to God.
0: Please be seated.

Thank you, choir. Very nice, very nice. God is good all the time. All the time. So God is good. And all the time. According to the scriptures today, that is true, that God is good as long as He's good to us. As long as He's good to us, we say that with passion. Not the same passion as last night watching the game, but we say it with passion, right? Let me ask you a question. Have you ever thought to yourself why bad things happen to good people and why good things happen to bad people? Have you ever thought to yourselves and said, that's not fair? Lord, thank you for getting to the heart of the matter and whiningly, that's not fair. That's how we say it. That's how we act. Well, let me ask you a question. If you believe that God is in control, that God is sovereign, which means that God is the supreme authority, that God has absolute power, that God has total rule over all of the universe, and that God is fair and God is just, you can't just believe that about God only for yourself. God is God for all people. In our gospel text today, Jesus tells the parable of the vineyard workers. And Jesus gives the example of what the kingdom of heaven looks like. Now, the kingdom of heaven in Matthew's gospel is the same as the kingdom of God. And what makes it relevant for us today is that Matthew's perspective calls for Christian people, people like us, to understand that our lives are being lived in the present and the coming kingdom of God here on earth. So we're living in the kingdom of God and the coming kingdom of God here on earth. That's Matthew's perspective on the kingdom of heaven. So for Matthew, the kingdom of heaven is not a place we go in eternity. The kingdom of heaven is the kingdom of God now. The struggle for us today is simply a question. And that question is God good and fair in this world? Let's look at the parable. Jesus says, begins saying that the kingdom of heaven is like a landowner who went out early one morning to hire workers to work in his vineyard. He agreed to pay them a normal day's wage, and he sent them off to work. At 9 o'clock and at noon and at 5 o'clock in the afternoon, the landowner went back to the marketplace, and he saw individuals standing around doing nothing, and he hired them to also work in his vineyard. And he told them, he says, I will pay you whatever is right at the end of the day. Let me ask you a question.

Who's more right? Who is more right? You or me or us together? Or is God right? You see, I ask the question from the world's perspective, who is more right? Because in the kingdom of heaven, from that perspective, it's not a matter of being more right. It's a matter of being right. Not more right, but being right. Well, at the end of the day, the workers were called in to get their pay, beginning with the last workers hired first. Those 5 o'clock guys, they came in to get their pay. And each of those 5 o'clock guys received a full day's wage. And then those hired first came to get their pay. Those guys who'd worked all day long in the hot sun, and seeing those guys that only worked like an hour or so, and see what they got paid, those early working people, they assumed that they would receive more. But they got paid a day's wage, just like those five o'clock people. And when those all-day guys got paid, what'd they do? They started to complain. They started to protest to the vineyard owner, saying things like, "That's not fair. It's not fair that those guys who only worked a little while got the same pay that we got for working all day long." And the vineyard owner responds, "Friend, I haven't been unfair. Didn't you agree to work all day for a day's wage?" And then he says, "Is it against the law for me to do what I want to do with my money? Should you be jealous because I am kind to others?" See, here's the problem. Here's the problem. The early workers assumed and believed in justice. They assumed and believed in equal pay for equal work. And they thought that those guys who worked only an hour or so should be paid accordingly. But remember, the vineyard owner proposed to each of those groups two things. Those early morning folks, he promised a day's wage. And for all the others, the 9 o'clock and the 12 o'clock and the 5 o'clock folks, he promised that he would pay them whatever is right. Whatever is right. The kingdom of God, the kingdom of heaven, is always about what is right. But let's not deny the reality that the kingdom of heaven challenges the values and the justice of this world. Thus, worldly people, even Christians like us, ask questions about fairness and justice and goodness in the world. Wouldn't we all have been resented the fact that those afternoon workers got the same pay as we would have received if we'd worked all day? Don't we sometimes question the sovereign grace of our God? What I mean is, don't we question why God seems to favor and bless some and not others in the ways that we think that God should favor, bless, and treat others? Again, we're thinking from the world's perspective. We think we know how God ought to respond to others and bless others and do for others. Well, in our story, the vineyard owner is symbolic of God in the story. And the vineyard owner is good, and he's gracious, and he's kind in his actions toward all of his workers. Likewise, God is good and gracious and kind to everyone.

0: But the fact that individuals, even us sometimes, would question the goodness and the graciousness and the loving kindness of God toward others because we think that God should show less goodness, less grace, less love, and less kindness toward some who haven't earned it, who don't deserve God's grace and mercy, who haven't worked hard enough for those good blessings from God. That is the issue that each of us struggle with today. We think that others haven't earned God's grace. See, God's grace is always amazing. God, grace that can be calculated or expected in worldly concepts is not grace. The fact of the matter is, we are not God. Surprise. Look at your spouse and tell them that, because sometimes we think we're God, do we not? We are not God. Thus, we don't get to decide how God treats His creation. We don't get to determine who God blesses and when God blesses them. We may feel, we may not like the fact that the last shall be first and the first shall be last, unless we are those last folks connecting with our God. And then we love this text, the first shall be last and the last shall be first, because we get to move to the front of the line. I think what the parable of the vineyard's workers is teaching us here is that God is just. God is a good God. God desires for all of His creation to be with Him in eternity. And God, in His great mercy and grace, allows individuals into eternity, literally, potentially, as someone is taking their last breath. Today we celebrate a God, our God, who is good all the time. And all the time our God is good. That's what we celebrate today. And God's goodness is not dependent upon how much we do for God or how long we do it for God. Listen to what I just said. God's goodness, God's grace, God's mercy, God's kindness does not depend on how much we do for God or for how long we do it. God's goodness is shared toward us and all people as a result of how faithful we are. For how faithful we are to do and be all that God calls us to do and to be. Faithfulness for many years. We should celebrate the blessings of God, because some of us have been doing this for a long time. And there's folks who are going to show up next week that hadn't done it for 3 days. And we're all in the same boat. We're all in the same boat. We're all in the same boat of the goodness of God and His blessings. You know what I'm glad of today? I'm glad that God has a higher standard of mercy and grace than we have in this world. Because as Christians, we can live in the present and coming hope that God is good and God is fair and God is just for us and for all people. God is good. God is good.
1: All the time.
0: All the time.
1: God is good.
0: Amen.
2: All right, our closing hymn is Trust and Obey. Trust and obey God. He will take care of us. And we'll stand as you're able, please, and we'll sing all four verses.

It is amazing to watch God move in our midst. Last week we had grandparents celebration. We had grandparents and great-grandparents standing with students praying together. What an example. What a life-changing experience for a child or for a young person to be standing with a grandparent. Today, I was extra moved to see Tucker, a big brother, standing with a little sister reading the scriptures. What an example. Tucker, thank you. What an example for a little sister, or if you're a big sister or a little brother. What an example of faith. That changes lives. Thank you for being a church that allows students and children to participate, to collect the offering. Our young people, our children are serious about collecting the offering. And I know they look in there. I heard it back a year or so ago. One little boy was upset because he didn't get as much money in his plate as his brother did on the other side. He wanted to pass it again. I'm thinking, that's a good kid right there. There's some progress right there. There's some hope right there. God is moving among us. And I can't go without saying, this week, God is moving in our youth ministry. Thursday is our second prayer breakfast in Dresden. So Mason is going to Dresden to do prayer breakfast for Dresden High School and Middle School students. That's a good thing. And then Friday here, we're going old school, a fifth quarter. When was the last time you had a fifth quarter anywhere? We're going to have a bunch of Yahoo youth here in our building this Friday night. So if you want to come by and help, Mason would love to have you show up. That's a good thing. God is moving in our community through our ministries. And I could talk about our children's ministry. I'll do that later. But I want to highlight our youth ministries today because that's two really special things that we're doing. So Mason, thank you, bud, for what you do with our students. God is moving and God is good all the time. And all the time, God is good in our midst. Friends,

receive this benediction. Now may the grace of our Lord and Savior Jesus Christ, the love of God, and the fellowship and community of the Holy Spirit abide with each of you now and forever. Amen.

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1: USA Radio News, I'm Jim Rinaldi. California Governor Gavin Newsom has signed an executive order calling for more AI regulation. The order signed Friday calls for more outside experts to check on the safety and security of AI, along with independent reviews. The executive order brings together top experts who will, within 2 months, suggest ways for California to make its AI safety laws even stronger, like creating safety plans and requiring emergency shutoff switches for advanced AI. Newsom says while President Trump and Congress are asleep at the wheel, California leads the nation in AI rules, with laws on safety, privacy, and how AI affects people. Philadelphia police say disturbing new videos are adding to the mystery surrounding a home linked to at least 7 missing women, according to Deputy Commissioner Francis Healy.
2: Some of the videos show women appearing to be unconscious. Officials are trying to determine whether they may have been victims of a crime.
3: Using caution would appear to be, but they're unconscious and they're possibly, they could be deceased.
2: Investigators first focused on the home in June after the arrest of Eugene Horsch during a traffic stop. Police believe 5 of the women are dead after images and videos recovered during the probe connect several of them to the case, although none of their bodies have been found. John Summers, USA Radio News.
1: President Trump says that his administration plans to ask vaccine makers to split some childhood shots into 5 separate doses. On Friday, at an event in the Oval Office, Trump said, "We're going to recommend that they do 5 doses and they be given in 6-month intervals so that a small amount of the vaccines get pumped into the body." From America's News Network, USA Radio News.
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Every time I hear this song, puts a big old smile on my face and my heart and soul, too. Here you go. Maybe it does the same for you as well. Orleans and Still the One.

0: Ooh, I'm loving that fuzz guitar right there. Everyone's a winner. Hot chocolate. Boy, that unique sound right there from them, too. It's estimated, they say, about one in four Americans with a job are worried about losing it, according to one survey. A third of them are concerned that they're falling behind or don't have the skills they need to be successful, while they also found out one in four pretty much worried about the job market, and 2 in 10 know they work in an unstable business or industry. And that's not a good thing, trying to stay in your job right there and keep it. As a matter of fact, to give them a sense of job security, some people are taking on more work, learning a new skill right there, and contributing above their job title. I've done that many, many times over my life. Never felt threatened, but always did it just to, you know, help out other folks around me and, well, let them know that I was very serious about keeping my job. I wish the best for you if you're in that situation.
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0: Can't go wrong with a sound like that. Boy, the queen of soul, Aretha Franklin, and Since You've Been Gone, Sweet, Sweet Baby. Man, powerful tune right there. Affects my heart and soul every time I hear it. Good Lovin' coming up in a moment or two with the Rascals, and soon to follow, got the Eagles lined out and ready to go, waiting in the wings. No pun intended right there.
1: 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One, two.

0: We all have them. And Earth, Wind, and Fire singing about them right there. 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Earth, Wind, and Fire helping us out. I never get tired of playing that group. All-time favorite group for sure. Back to it. Play that funky music if you would. 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Guaranteed for sure.
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1: USA Radio News, I'm Jim Rinaldi. Sentencing Friday for a man convicted of a 2001 Bronx rape. The first in New York history to be based on genealogy from a DNA database. Andrew Whitman reports.
2: 25 years ago, a then 21-year-old Katie Vaquito was attacked by a man who broke into her apartment, bound her with a wire hanger, then raped her. She was in the Bronx courtroom Friday when her rapist, Jancis Santiago, was sentenced to a quarter century in prison. Santiago was Vaquito's neighbor at the time, but he was never suspected. Until that is, DNA from Vaquito's rape kit matched DNA from a 2000 rape case in Manhattan. It's the first time DNA was used to prosecute someone using genealogy from a DNA database in a rape case in New York. Santiago was sentenced to 20 years for the Manhattan rape in December. In New York, I'm Andrew Whitman.
1: Nebraska Senate candidate Dan Osborne is addressing leaked audio in which he appears to disparage some President Trump supporters.
3: Independent Nebraska Senate candidate Dan Osborne has acknowledged leaked audio in which he says some Trump supporters have lives that suck so bad, but that Trump is effective at reaching his base.
4: He's been so effective at taking Billy Bob and his wife Mary Jane or Mary Jo, telling them, look, we're winning. You're on the winning team. And that's all they care about because their lives probably suck so fucking.
3: On CNN, Osborne says the comments were out of character and said they do not reflect his views. Anthony Lucero, USA Radio News.
1: Astronauts aboard the International Space Station are testing ways to manufacture and repair electronics in space, including soldering circuit boards in microgravity. The crew is also conducting cardiac research and virtual reality tests while preparing for a cargo ship carrying nearly 3 tons of supplies. From America's News Network, USA Radio News.
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0: WENK.

From the Bible book of Ecclesiastes, you might want to check it out. Yep. Turn, turn, turn. Here you go with the birds giving you some, some interesting life advice.

0: As you go through life, you got to have some compromising going on. So, honey, if you want me to get closer to you, you got to get closer to me. There you go. Seals and cross and get closer. Nothing wrong with that advice at all. Not sure if you heard about this one or not, but one woman won $1 million from a Lucky Day lotto ticket she received from a fellow customer at a convenience store. Yeah, she came out on the good end of the stick on that one. The $1 ticket matched all five numbers in a drawing, winning her the $1 million jackpot. And the anonymous winner, I understand she plans to buy a new house, a car, support her grandfather, and, well, save the remaining funds right there. And wisely handling that money, it sounds like, and helping out some folks, too. And speaking of help, I can't help myself. Four Tops, just moments away, right here at the Oldie Station, guaranteed.
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11: 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Froggy WENK and Jerry Ward Autoplex will be recognizing athletes from Lake, Obion, and Weakley County schools who exemplify hero characteristics. 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

0: Boy, that's heard in so many venues, sports venues especially, and it's just a lot of fun to sing along with that one. Sweet Caroline, and that, of course, Neil Diamond. Oh, I'm sure he had no idea how much that would affect so many people all around the world. As a matter of fact, in a moment or two, lined out and ready to go. Oh, what a honeymoon night happened right here with this one. Band of Gold with Freda Payne, moments away. Bob Dylan waiting in the wings.
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1: USA Radio News, I'm Jim Rinaldi. California Governor Gavin Newsom has signed an executive order calling for more AI regulation. The order signed Friday calls for more outside experts to check on the safety and security of AI, along with independent reviews. The executive order brings together top experts who will, within 2 months, suggest ways for California to make its AI safety laws even stronger, like creating safety plans and requiring emergency shutoff switches for advanced AI. Newsom says while President Trump and Congress are asleep at the wheel, California leads the nation in AI rules, with laws on safety, privacy, and how AI affects people. A new report is raising questions about safeguards as the Pentagon expands its use of artificial intelligence.
2: A faulty intelligence report helped by artificial intelligence nearly triggered a U.S. military operation against a Chinese ship. The report falsely claimed the vessel carried nuclear weapon components. Tristan Harris, the co-founder of the Center for Humane Technology, spoke to CNN.
3: We are going too fast to get this right. Slowing down does not mean that we lose to China. Going faster means that we lose to China because we'll lose control.
2: Officials discovered the error before the planned interception, avoiding a potentially serious confrontation. Anthony Lucero, USA Radio News.
1: It's pumpkin spice season once again. Many across the country have noticed a change in the weather as the nights grow longer. That's because the official start of autumn is this Tuesday. That's when the fall equinox occurs in the Northern Hemisphere. The Old Farmer's Almanac says the equinox will occur precisely at 8:04 p.m. Eastern Time on Tuesday night. That's the exact moment the sun will cross the celestial equator. From America's News Network, USA Radio News.
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0: Bee Gees from their first era of hits. That one is Massachusetts. I'm glad you're here today. We're going to have a good Sunday. I'm going to get you going here. A little bit of Rare Earth coming up right after this.
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6: 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She has curly hair, mine is straight. She's a great cook and seamstress, not me. I love public speaking and she'd rather die. 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

0: That's Don with Tony Orlando, and he don't love you. Well, we love you, and we're glad you're here. Thank you so much for listening. I got you. Supremes coming up, Dr. John and George Harrison right after this.
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0: That's a great sing-along song. Join the chorus on that one. I hope you're having a good day. If you're working, here we are. I'm working, too. We'll get through the day. If you're hanging out, man, it's a nice day. 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We got Doobie Brothers, Evelyn Champagne King, and Dave Clark 5 for you right after this.
1: 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Asthma triggers are everywhere, from dust mites, pet dander, and pollen, to smog and smoke, and asthma...

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1: USA Radio News, I'm Jim Rinaldi. Sentencing Friday for a man convicted of a 2001 Bronx rape. The first in New York history to be based on genealogy from a DNA database. Andrew Whitman reports.
2: 25 years ago, a then 21-year-old Katie Vaquito was attacked by a man who broke into her apartment, bound her with a wire hanger, then raped her. She was in the Bronx courtroom Friday when her rapist, Jancis Santiago, was sentenced to a quarter century in prison. Santiago was Vaquito's neighbor at the time, but he was never suspected. Until, that is, DNA from Vaquito's rape kit matched DNA from a 2000 rape case in Manhattan. It's the first time DNA was used to prosecute someone using genealogy from a DNA database in a rape case in New York. Santiago was sentenced to 20 years for the Manhattan rape in December. In New York, I'm Andrew Whitman.
1: The Trump administration will temporarily increase how long gas and diesel truck drivers can drive.
3: This as fuel costs remain high amid the Iran war. Transportation Secretary Sean Duffy announced the move. Under a 90-day waiver from the Federal Motor Carrier Safety Administration, truck drivers hauling gasoline and diesel can now drive up to 16 hours within a 24-hour window. That's up from the 14-hour limit under regular conditions. It took effect Wednesday. It expires December 16th. John Summers, USA Radio News.
1: Astronauts aboard the International Space Station are testing ways to manufacture and repair electronics in space, including soldering circuit boards in microgravity. The crew is also conducting cardiac research and virtual reality tests while preparing for a cargo ship carrying nearly 3 tons of supplies. From America's News Network, USA Radio News.
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0: WENK.

Alrighty, Paul Rogers and his band Free there. And all right now, we got a Sunday going on, moving on in September here. I'm Kelly Randall. Good to have you here with Gary Lewis and the Playboys.

0: big song for Kim Carnes, More Love, right here on this Sunday. All right, I got some Stevie Wonder standing by. I want to play Sticks, too. You hang on.
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0: Sticks and Lady here on this Sunday. I'm Kelly. Good to be hanging with you here. Everybody's abandoning Hollywood. You hear all these stories, right? And a lot of people unemployed out there who are in the entertainment, film, TV business. Now American Idol says they're moving to Atlanta for the next season. All right, we'll see what happens there. What's going to be happening here is Cream, Marvin Gaye, and White Plains all straight ahead.
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1: USA Radio News, I'm Jim Rinaldi. California Governor Gavin Newsom has signed an executive order calling for more AI regulation. The order signed Friday calls for more outside experts to check on the safety and security of AI, along with independent reviews. The executive order brings together top experts who will, within 2 months, suggest ways for California to make its AI safety laws even stronger, like creating safety plans and requiring emergency shutoff switches for advanced AI. Newsom says while President Trump and Congress are asleep at the wheel, California leads the nation in AI rules, with laws on safety, privacy, and how AI affects people. Philadelphia police say disturbing new videos are adding to the mystery surrounding a home linked to at least 7 missing women, according to Deputy Commissioner Francis Healy.
2: Some of the videos show women appearing to be unconscious. Officials are trying to determine whether they may have been victims of a crime.
3: Using caution would appear to be, but they're unconscious and they're possibly, they could be deceased.
2: Invest-

0: childhood shots into 5 separate doses. On Friday, at an event in the Oval Office, Trump said, "We're going to recommend that they do 5 doses and they be given in 6-month intervals so that a small amount of the vaccines get pumped into the body." 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

Temptations happening here on this Sunday, the way you do your things you do. 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Thank you so much for listening. 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CCR.

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3: 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In recognition of their hard work, the Jim Colley High School Hero Athlete Program will return for a 7th year. Over the last 6 years, 176 athletes have been recognized and 12 scholarships have been awarded in Jim Colley's honor. Froggy WENK and Jerry Ward Autoplex will be recognizing athletes from Lake, Obion, and Weakley County Schools who exemplify hero characteristics. Thank you to Jerry Ward Autoplex, the Colley and Keithley families for allowing us to honor Jim. For more information, go to RadioNWTN.com.
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0: That's Elton taking us to the islands there with Island Girl right here on this Sunday afternoon. All right, want to play you Three Dog Night? We'll do Beach Boys 2 and the Beatles all straight ahead.
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0: That's Three Dog Night, and easy to be hard. It's easy to be easy on a Sunday, isn't it? Kind of kicking back if you're at work. Maybe it's a little slower today. I hope it is for you. You need some inspiration. Let me play you Johnny Nash coming up. Also Steely Dan and Climax Blues Band all after this.
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1: USA Radio News, I'm Jim Rinaldi. A new poll shows President Trump's approval rating hit a second-term low ahead of November's midterm elections. According to the NBC News poll, Trump's approval rating stands at 41% among registered voters. Meanwhile, 55% of voters say they believe Trump's policies have hurt the economy. That's up from 48% in March before the war in Iran sent prices on gas and other essentials sharply higher. The poll also found Democrats hold a 5% edge in the battle for control of Congress. The fight over Missouri's congressional map continues before a federal appeals court as the state prepares to send out ballots.
2: The judge, a Trump appointee, heard oral arguments to answer the question of whether it's too late to make changes to the map as November's key midterm elections approach. State election officials are moving ahead with a House map, which gives the Republican Party an advantage after an earlier Supreme Court ruling which blocked a newer set of lines from going into effect. John Summers, USA Radio News.
1: A panel of human rights experts commissioned by the UN says they have reasonable grounds to believe the U.S. committed war crimes in Iran. The International Fact-Finding Mission submitted its report on Thursday and said two airstrikes in late February on a southern city in Iran killed at least 178 civilians. The report said one of the strikes hit a school, killing dozens of children. In a statement, the team said it found reasonable grounds to believe the U.S. committed the war crime of launching indiscriminate attacks resulting in the loss of life or injury to civilians. From America's News Network, USA Radio News.
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0: I'm Alan Johnson, and that's the Money Minute, presented by Heritage Gold Partners at 833-577-4653.
1: WENK.

She must have lost her way, posting a poster of Pancho and Cisco one California day. She says she believes in a Robin Hood and Brotherhood and colors of green and gray.

San Francisco, I will be Gadgeway. I'll be the Count of Monte Cristo, you'll be the Countess May. And you can believe it, Robin Hood and Brotherhood, and rolling the ball in the hay.

0: I'm playing a lot of state songs today. I just wanted to hear Mark Lindsay in Arizona. It's a good one, too. All right, hang on. I got you, Casey and the Sunshine Band, and we'll do some Stephen Stills, too, all right after this.
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0: That message is still good today, and that's Stephen Stills, and love the one you're with. Well, Rod Stewart, he's recovering from getting a stent in his heart. Maybe he'll do his Vegas residency again. They had to cancel that. We'll get you more news on Rod. So far, it's all been good, and he's on the way back on the mend. We'll play Zombies and Bob Seger, too, all next.
1: WENK, the greatest hits of all time.

0: think we put that one under the category of coming of age, just that type of song. Bob Seger says it so well. That's the Night Moves. I'm Kelly. I got you. Guess Who, Dire Straits, and Harold Melvin all straight ahead.
1: Hey, good morning. You're heading to the airport, right?
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1: USA Radio News, I'm Chuck Brady. A lot of talk about President Donald Trump's decision to ban major news outlets from the White House. Senator Cory Booker says that move is a violation of the Constitution. Appearing on the NBC program Meet the Press, the New Jersey Democrat said the president has no regard for the First Amendment. Booker also accused the president of using the Justice Department in an unprecedented way to retaliate against reporters. Mike Waltz, however, is defending President Trump's decision.
2: Appearing on CNN's State of the Union, the U.S. Ambassador to the United Nations, Mike Waltz, said the president is absolutely spot on.
3: The president is absolutely within his rights to limit journalists to government facilities, particularly when, in his opinion, they're not behaving as good faith journalists.
2: President Trump said on Friday that he's barring CNN, MS Now, and Politico due to what he says is their constant reporting of fiction and lies when covering him. The president said other news media outlets will also be banned from the White House soon. I'm Jennifer Kuiper.
1: A new poll shows President Trump's approval rating has hit a second-term low just ahead of the November midterm elections. According to the NBC News poll, the president's approval rating stands at 41% among registered voters. Meanwhile, 55% of voters say they believe Trump's policies have hurt the economy. That's up from 48% in March before the war in Iran set prices on gas and other essentials sharply higher. The poll also found Democrats are holding a 5% edge in the battle of control for Congress. Overseas, the Houthi rebels in Yemen claiming they attacked Saudi Arabia's capital and all facilities with drones and missiles. But a spokesman for the Saudi coalition fighting the rebels says their air defenses intercepted missiles headed for several cities there. America's News Network, USA Radio News.
4: Hey, I'm Brant, and her name is Sherry.
5: Hello.
4: She's a friend of mine whom we were just praying for because of a surgery she just went through.
5: Yes, and I am very happy about something you actually talk about all the time, which is...
4: Medi-

you were named Tracy back in the day, this was your song. It still may be if you're still Tracy. That's the Cufflinks. I'm Kelly. Good to be hanging with you on this Sunday here with Harper's Bazaar.

0: That's Four Tops this afternoon. Ain't No Woman. I had to play that one. Man, I don't know if you've heard any of these stories about the fight going on over Jimmy Buffett's $275 million estate. Jimmy's ex-wife and ex-business manager, co-trustees, and they're into a big, ugly family feud. Oh, I hope that gets solved. I'm going to try to clear the air. We'll play some Buffett for you coming up in a bit. Next up, I got you, Beatles. Hang on.
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0: That's a classic from the stories of Brother Louie. I'm surprised no one's done a cover of that since. I don't know. Maybe you've heard one. You let me know. All right, up next for you, got Doors, Tommy James and the Shondells, and the Spinners.
1: WENK, the greatest hits of all time.

0: to know. It's a true story from the Spinners. I'll be around. I'll be around again next weekend. I'm Kelly Randall. Thank you so much. I had a great time today. Don't you move. We got Elton, Temps, and Gallery all coming up.
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1: 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Do you have siblings? Are you and your siblings exactly alike? I'd be willing to bet that you're not. My sister is short, I'm tall. She has curly hair, mine is straight. She's a great cook and seamstress, not me. I love public speaking and she'd rather die. Even in the Bible, we can read about fascinating sibling pairs that were opposites in every way. These differences led to grief, wars, jealousy, and even murder. Let's dig into these stories and see how God used every situation to ultimately bring about His will. 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
1: USA Radio News, I'm Chuck Brady. The Houthi rebels in Yemen are claiming they attacked Saudi Arabia's capital and oil facilities with drones and missiles. According to the New York Times, they report emergency alerts went off in the capital on Saturday, with residents reporting loud explosions. There have been no reports of casualties. A spokesman for the Saudi coalition fighting the rebels says their air defenses intercepted a Houthi missile headed for the capital and fended off assaults in several other cities in Saudi Arabia. President Donald Trump has announced he'll meet with Zohran Mamdani, the mayor of New York, while in New York for the UN General Assembly this week. The mayor's office confirmed the two will meet to discuss issues affecting New Yorkers. The president said to deliver remarks at the United Nations on Tuesday and meet with global leaders. This will be the third public meeting between Trump and the Democratic mayor. President Trump also set to meet with Chinese President Xi Jinping midweek. The president also announcing that he is converting his proposed triumphal arch in Washington, D.C. into a top-grade military complex.
2: In a post on Truth Social, President Trump says he made the decision at the strong request of the U.S. military as well as for national security purposes. The president says the arch would house, store, and have the rapid ability to use large numbers of drones plus snipers on both the roof and plaza areas. Interior Secretary Doug Burgum said earlier this month that work on the proposed arch would begin soon. I'm Jennifer Kuiper.
1: Fall will begin officially on Tuesday, and the Jewish High Holy Day of Yom Kippur began at sunset today. Yom Kippur is known as the Day of Atonement, a holiday in which Jews rid themselves of sins committed in the previous year and start a new page. The Yom Kippur services are made more solemn by a portion set aside for remembrance of loved ones lost during the year.